0: where the opposing team was there, they were taking everybody out, you know, to get the ball.
1: We've seen too much of Elijah just so far. Had that surge and shot that was tipped away by Shobir, but as a man who knows all about that kind of position, I guess all it needs is one opening and then you can really make your mark.
0: Yeah, this is what it really comes down to. If you're talking about some of the players on this New Zealand team, we talk about Elijah Just. You know, he's known for his abilities to get into those little pockets, you know, on the field and then receive the ball and be dangerous on the dribble, you know, going forward. And that's where he can be, you know, just that threat that will draw defenders to him and thus open up other players on the team.
1: He should be still in conversation with Omar Al Ali about something that he's not best pleased about. And is there going to be an enforced change for Egypt with 5 minutes left until the interval? Won't want to go off, of course, with another of the new rules introduced being that if you do receive treatment, you have to stay off for a minimum of a minute. And they always say, don't they, Kobe, that it's the ones when there's no player anywhere near you that are the most concerning. Though he is up and moving now, Hamdi Fatty. Regular for Egypt, 66th cap for the centre-half today.
0: Yeah, this is going to be concerning because when you have like that center back position, most coaches expect that to go the full 90. So now it's okay, you have to shift, you have to adjust, you have to call on someone else to step in. And hopefully that person stepping in is ready and prepared, you know, for this situation. It's not minimal time left in this half. But sometimes, as we know, at the end of the half is usually where the most dangerous times within the game.
1: So Rami Rabia is the replacement. He came on after 70 minutes in the game against Belgium for the goal scorer Ashour that time around. Another very experienced centre-half, the 33-year-old, 49th cap for Egypt today. So not a bad replacement to have to bring on, albeit for a player that has been a real linchpin in Hamdi Fatty. And just to remind you, you can see the little dashes underneath both team names there. That's to keep you up to date on how many substitutions both sides still have remaining. So Egypt are now down to four. It was a bit clumsy. It's a free kick, and well, I think you have to be careful there because Fatu's hinting that there should be a yellow card coming the way of Tim Payne, and if you do that these days, you normally end up with a yellow card. Concentration key now for Crocombe and Co, who will be desperate to preserve this advantage going into the interval. Mamouche delivers, it's handy, and it's headed clear. Just got the touch, but there's no one in the Egypt half in a New Zealand shirt, so it'll come straight back at them. It's here. Ashour. Fatu.
0: This Egyptian side, they've got to find a way to get Mo Salah on the ball a whole lot more. He's sitting up front now, almost like a forward position, but all he's doing is moving from one defender to the next as he goes from side to side. It's just too easy for him to be marked and defended within this match.
1: Chokel has leapt in there on Marmoush and is getting a final warning from the referee. Another one, and he will become the third New Zealand player in the book, was the message from Omar Al Ali. Egypt were looking to take the free kick quickly, but it was too quick for the ref's liking. That's soft, isn't it?
0: Yeah, that's a bit soft. It's just coming in and a little bit of a step on the foot. As I like to say, this is a contact sport. You're going to have that incidental contact happening, you know, throughout the match.
1: Salah interesting. Well, we'll get analysis from Peen and the panel on the Visa halftime show here on FS1. Make sure that you stay tuned for that. Egypt looking for a leveller late in the half, but they're not going to get one from that attack as Ashour sends it behind. Heading towards added time at the end of this first period then. New Zealand have never actually led at half time in a World Cup game. Egypt have never trailed in one at the interval, but that is the scenario that Hossam Hassan is staring at. Chaubert. Could have been a lot worse for Egypt had it not been for some sharp stops from Mustafa Chaubert in the Egypt goal. Marmoush can have a minimum of 4 added minutes as Egypt surge forwards here. Salah waits in the middle, it goes wide instead, and then it's nowhere near Mo Salah when it's cut back into the area.
0: It's just got to be a better ball coming in. You know, once again, the crossing. You've got to beat that first man.
1: Salah. Bit isolated there, but he still managed to find a teammate. That ball in is good, and the finish isn't. Imam Ashour arriving. Got his run right, but didn't get the contact correct.
0: Well, you couldn't ask for a better cross than this one. Look at this, just comes right in, and almost Ashour, Imam Ashour is right there, just doesn't have the good connection, almost looks like it goes off of his shin, you know, rather than his foot, and goes beyond him. But those are the crosses that you need, quickly coming in, catching the defense, facing their own goal. That's the dangerous way, that's what Egypt wants to do. Well, for the rest of this half and into the second half.
1: Man who scored that cracking goal against Belgium, his first ever Egypt goal in his 30th appearance for his nation, fluffing his lines there. Wood making a nuisance of himself and just occupying some of the Egypt defenders. Now the New Zealand defenders might have a job on their hands. Here for Fatu. Lucius' pass is over hit, and New Zealand will be in no hurry at all.
0: I almost think for Egypt, they're just going a little too slow. As they have a breakout, then they slow it down and allow this defense of New Zealand to track back and to get into good defensive positions. That's part of how New Zealand wants to be. Their DNA is to be difficult to break down, so they will all track back willingly to get into those positions. So if you're Egypt, you've got to go quicker. You've got to get the ball to feet and go to goal.
1: Hossam Hassan, the Egypt head coach, the man known as the general, might have some stern orders to bark out at the interval to his players, but they've still got a minute or so to try and get parity in this match. Tia. Fatu. Lashine. Going to be a New Zealand ball, and that will almost certainly get them through to the interval with a half-time lead in a World Cup game for the very first time. McCowan. Sure. New Zealand asking for the half-time whistle, and they get it. It's looking all right for the All Whites at the moment. New Zealand with the lead, courtesy of Finn Sermon's thumping header. Darren Baisley's side going to get a first ever World Cup win.
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7: Well, we might get our first win here of the 2026 World Cup in Group G as New Zealand up 1-0 versus Egypt after 45 minutes. A very good cross from the corner kick, and Sermon finishes it in the 15th minute to give the All Whites the 1-0 lead in this one after 45 minutes. Anderson Hurst, Pete Fewing, Brad Evans with you today. You're listening to iHeartRadio's coverage of the 2026 FIFA World Cup. 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Brad, what are your thoughts in the first 45 minutes?
8: Yeah, really impressed with New Zealand so far. Their ability to play out of pressure has been has really stuck out, and it's been really simple too for them. It's really just, you think of a soccer field, a perfect rectangle, and all it is a diagonal pass into a six to Bell, and then it's out to McCallick, and then all of a sudden it's up to Wood in three passes, little diagonal ball, and really just slicing Egypt apart early on. McCallick with a great cross, keeper makes a save, and Justin Singh have just been everywhere on the pitch so far. Interchanging their runs has made it really difficult for Egypt, and then of course a perfect cross to the big man in the back, the Portland Timber. We struggle to say good job Portland Timber up here in Seattle, but I mean a fantastic header. He does everything right, gets up, and you're taught, wherever you want the ball to go is where you have to look when you're done with that header. And he looks straight where the ball ended up, and it just comes off perfect on the forehead. No chance for Egypt.
4: Yeah, strong header for Sermon. We saw it last night with Japan. A different way of putting the ball in the back of the net, but also a great header as well. Defensively, New Zealand's been really good at disrupting and blocking shots. They've gone to the carpet two or three times to block shots, but they've also just put a body on one of the Egyptian players. There was a chance at the back post, and New Zealand tracking back. So they're gritty in their performance. Possession-wise, 57% for Egypt and 43% for New Zealand. So it's a pretty even game. It's on shots, 7-7 for New Zealand, 6 for Egypt. So I just interesting to see. We talked about the service in the first half, or before the game, excuse me. It has to get into the middle. Body size, you talked about it earlier, Brad, the size of New Zealand, significantly stronger. So restarts, they want to take advantage of those. I think the team speed of New Zealand is what's helping them. I think Egypt is a little bit slower as a group. And so New Zealand's catching up to them. When they might beat a player, New Zealand's able to track back a little bit faster and block a lot of shots.
8: Yeah, for Egypt, does it look to you a little bit desperate at times?
4: Yes.
8: Now they're
4: yes.
8: really feeling the pressure yeah, after that goal, and everything just seems a little bit
7: rushed.
8: Sped up. There's no
7: yeah.
8: patience in the final third to yeah. really create, getting a good goal-scoring opportunity, get to the byline, knock one back. Everyone seems to be taking too many touches. Coach, what do you say at halftime?
4: Yeah, I would tell them, hey, when you have your opportunities, take it, but if it's not on, keep working. I mean, Mo Salah is a tremendous passer of the ball in the defensive, in the box of your opponent. So a little bit of patience at times. If it's on, great. And then don't just force a shot, right? Don't just take shots when you've got guys, you know, right in front of you. Make sure that you've got an opening. Yeah, I think that's the biggest thing is and the width, they're not really – I haven't seen Egypt do much on the left side or the right side. They've gone down the middle quite a bit. So they've got to draw New Zealand out and create some pockets. Even right here, we're watching the replays, and there is a shot finally, but there's a lot of bodies in between them.
7: Yeah, it's just tough to get anything past this New Zealand defense who's playing really together at this point. And you mentioned the team speed. I couldn't agree more, Coach, on that one. Let's come back at our keys to the second half for both sides. Again, 1-0 New Zealand over Egypt after 45 minutes in our last game of four here on a busy Sunday in Vancouver. 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
4: NBA Commissioner Adam Silver will be on the program tomorrow. Paulie will be back as well. The Cape Verde against Uruguay, you had both starting goalies who were 40 or older. I don't know if that's the norm here, that you want that experience there, but over 40 years of age, it was fun. It was fun to watch that. All right, more phone calls, 877-3DP-SHOW. Trip in Vegas. Hi, Trip. 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
21: Hey, good morning, DP. Always good to speak with you. I got two bests and then a question for you. Keith Mitchell, 41-29, just shooting a 29 at a U.S. Open course. It hasn't been done that many times, I think seven. And then Wyndham Clark may have finished the tournament on Sunday, but I think he won it on Saturday. And then my question for you is this. Has Dylan's silly notion of this grateful dead, has that overtaken Todd's silly notion of driving slow in the fast lane?
4: No, because I don't know if people are spirited about the grateful dead Aerosmith debate as they are the person who's in the fast lane who won't move to the middle lane just out of principle that you're going over the speed limit. That one, it feels like, hits home to everybody. Yes, Dylan.
22: So I was not out here for that debate when it initially happened, but I am on Todd's side on that. I think if I'm going 80, 85 or something in the left lane and some guy in an Infiniti comes up behind me and starts flicking his lights and stuff, I'm not moving.
4: That's really specific.
22: There's like three types of cars it usually is.
4: And Todd wasn't going 85.
23: I was going faster than I should be, according to the speed limit. And I guess it's not fast enough. 77 isn't fast enough. I guess I got to move over through this person.
4: No.
22: You can tell intent, too. You can, if someone comes up behind you, you can tell, like, they're, you know, they're not.
4: Couldn't we have this discussion after the show? Like, I don't.
22: I didn't bring it up. Trip did.
4: I know, but then you jumped in to defend Todd.
22: Yeah, because I agree with Todd. We've all been there when that guy comes up behind you and you're like, I'm not moving.
4: Okay.
23: Gotta take a stand sometimes. Go around me, Frank.
4: In your Infiniti.
23: Really?
4: Wait, okay, so what are the cars that are going to come up on you that are going 80 miles an hour?
22: An Infiniti, a black 3 Series BMW. Anything with a spoiler.
4: Pickup truck?
22: A pickup truck. Yeah, so we'll call it four. That's the Mount Rushmore of cars that are going to come up behind you without a real emergency and flash their lights at you when you're going 85, maybe even 90, Dan.
4: Yes, Marvin.
24: Rust-colored Honda Civics.
22: The spoiler, yep.
4: And some tricked-out exhaust system.
22: Yeah, no muffler. That's what doing that popping sound.
4: Fresh in Milwaukee. Hi, Fresh. What do you have for me today?
25: What's up, DP and Danette? Happy Monday. I got a quick four names for you and a question for you, DP. Muhammad Ali, Walter Payton, Kobe Bryant, Bill Russell. This is my list of athletes who have passed away. My question to you is, who is on your Mount Rushmore of athletes that have passed away?
4: I haven't ever given this any thought, Fresh. I'll go with your list here. I've talked about death a little too much today with my dad, with Chris Fowler's father, fresh off Father's Day. So, but thank you, Fresh. just in case that comes up. Yes, Marvin.
24: Your favorite four living athletes. Sorry about earlier.
4: That is heavy lifting, though. When you go, let me talk about who's dead. Ali and Babe Ruth.
22: Hank Aaron.
4: Yeah, I love Hank Aaron. Ken in Ohio. Hi, Ken. What do you have for me today?
0: Good morning, Dan. Danettes. 5'10", 163, soft.
4: Soft.
0: Hey, my worst of the weekend was 3 years, part of the DDC club. God rest his soul. My best, which is the best ever, Mount Rushmore, whatever you want to call it. My son from Richmond, Virginia, and I met in Dallas, flew on to Seattle, and took part in the men's game on Friday. Best experience, best ever. And they won, which you put a big cherry on top. Just wanted to share that. Had a blast.
4: Well, thank you. Thank you for sharing. Yeah. Seattle knows how to welcome in soccer. But you got how many seats are available at some of these venues, getting into these venues. Seattle, what?

0: bit of unknown. I don't think it's as great as people in college sports claim it is. They're all out of money. Well, if you're all out of money, how is LSU? I mean, Louisiana is not a wealthy state. How's LSU building a $400 million facility, paying Lane Kiffin and his staff $30 million, and paying the roster $35 million? And that's Louisiana. So Texas can certainly afford it. Ohio, Michigan, Notre Dame, Miami, USC, Oregon, Washington, they can afford it. So I think college basketball and college football, there is a little fluidity here that's uncomfortable for some. But I think the quality of revenue, the Big Ten's never made more money. The quality of the product is excellent. I think it also comes down to people like Dusty May and Brad Stevens. They are such curious people that sometimes, you know, the idea that every year you've got to literally turn your roster over, a little bit feels like nonsense. It's like Kurt Cignetti's going to deal with it now. Kurt Cignetti went out and bought a bunch of new defensive players, and he's got a new quarterback. I bet it was kind of nice. Belichick would know. Well, Brady's under contract. I've got him in-house for a year. So I think there is a little bit of that where it's kind of exhausting for some of these top coaches. But a guy like Tom Izzo, he's embedded in college basketball. He's going to roll his eyes at some of this stuff, but it's kind of where he is at this point in his career. Dusty May is like late 40s. If you're going to move, now's the time. And I think if you're going to move to the NBA or the NFL, if you're going to be a college star as a coach and go to the pros, why? Justin Herbert. You've got a top eight quarterback. If you're a basketball coach in college, you're going to the pros. I don't think he makes this move unless it would be San Antonio. You'd go for Wemby. You'd go for Cooper Flagg. You maybe go for Ant Edwards, although Chris Finch is in good stead there with Minnesota. There are about six guys in the league, maybe four, that you'd be like, I'm going to take that job. There's not that many guys, and Cooper Flagg's one of them. So it's exciting times. Colin Wright, Colin Wrong, top of the hour. Stu Holden on what has been a revelation for the United States men's national team within the World Cup. That is next in Chicago. It's the Herd.
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0: 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Tight End University returns for its sixth year tomorrow through Thursday. Spearheaded by Greg Olson, Fox Sports NFL analyst who spent 14 seasons in the NFL, got to a Super Bowl, three Pro Bowls, and he's joining us. So they told me you're going to be on today, and I said, you know what I want to ask Greg about? In 2015, you made the Super Bowl with the Panthers. It was, I don't know if it was the best team in the league, but the energy and the momentum was incredible. It just caught fire. You were like a March Madness team. Like, get out of their way. The following year, the wheels fell off. And I look at that Seahawks team, and I'm like, I think the Rams are better. I don't know if they're the best team. They played mistake-free football. Darnold had no flaws. Kenneth Walker took over the Super Bowl. And if you had a warning for your Cam Newton team that looked like the most electric group of players, and a year later it fell off a cliff, what would be your warning to Seattle? Because it looked like Carolina was going to last forever.
8: Yeah, and I think it's something we look back on, and amongst the guys, we still talk about it a lot. And, you know, I think there's always a lot of factors, right? I think so often, especially in a sport like football, where there's no best of sevens, there's no best of fives, right? It's one day who played better. And the best team doesn't always necessarily win in, you know, any round of the playoffs, doesn't always necessarily win the Super Bowl. You can't wake up and say, okay, tonight didn't go our way. Let's roll the ball out there for game two. Will be a lot better. Like, you get one shot at it. So that was something that we felt our year. We did feel like we were among the best teams, if not the best team in the league. We had rolled throughout the playoffs, and we played our worst game of the year in the Super Bowl. And, you know, obviously our defense did well. We turned the ball over a ton. We were scoring 30 plus a game, and we scored 10 in the Super Bowl. So Right. Saying all that, I think there is an element of luck. Did you stay healthy? Did games go your way? Did you get all the bounces? I do think some of those games that year bounced our way. And then the next year you lose those one score games. I do think one score games is the thing that seems to kind of regress to the mean. Teams that rely on taking the ball away, winning tight games, typically year in and year out, that doesn't necessarily translate. So health is a huge factor. I think one of the issues that we faced was we said, all right, we're going to bring all of our guys back and we're going to do the exact same thing. Yep. We ate the same food. Wednesday was the same tradition, Thursday, but every team is a new team. There is a new spirit. There is new expectations and personalities. And whether the guys in the uniforms have the same name and the same number, every season is so unique. And I think if we could look back on that year and do it all over again, instead of trying to be the 2015 Panthers again, we needed to find who were the 2016 Panthers, what would make us tick, what would be our new kind of rallying cry to build behind and try to build off that. We didn't do a great job of doing that. And obviously that season was a big disappointment.
0: So we're about a month away or so from the camp starting up, right? So all the teams you watched last year, now the New England Patriots last year, I thought this was kind of an easy one. I said, the coach, the coordinator, Drake May, they're going to double their win total. I did not think they'd get to the Super Bowl. I think the New York Giants to me feel like it this year. Like, I like their players. I like their draft. I like the coaching move. But when you do games, you get in town earlier. You have a different feel. You also played in this league, so you have connections. If I told you, pick a team that maybe didn't make the playoffs, that I would be shocked that you saw last year or have connections to, that you're like, they're going to win 10 games and none of you see it coming.
8: Yeah, so last year, you mentioned New England. That was a good choice. My pick last year was the Bears. I thought there was a lot of wins on that roster. I thought there was a lot of talent. I think, you know, Ben Johnson coming over and, you know, the ascension of Caleb Williams and just him improving from early on in his career with more of an offensive driven mind. So I thought when I looked at the roster, I said, okay, the Bears roster, that organization, there's a lot of wins built in, whether they've added pieces or not. So that was my choice last year. You said who I would pick, though. I think the Giants this year, I think you look back on last year's team, the way they lost some of those games, endings to the game, the management, the bad breaks. We talked earlier on how do you have a magical run. There is an element of luck. There is an element of certain games just bouncing your way. And some years it seems like you get all the breaks and you win all the close games. And then other years, no matter what you do, no matter how much you study game management and timeout usage, you just can't find a way to finish a game. It felt like that was the case with the Giants last year. Yep. Then, of course, they had a ton of their young offensive talent get injured. They got to keep Jackson Dart healthy, figuring out how to run him and not. So that's going to be something they'll monitor. I love their draft. I love the pieces that they added. I think their defense is better than they performed last year. If they can get that thing straight, I think the talent there is better than the outcome. So now again, are they going to win 10 games? Can they win the division? I still think Philly's really good. I think Dallas is going to bounce back. So it's still a tough division, but the Giants to me feel a little bit like how I felt about the Bears going into last season.
0: Okay, so you have tight end university, and you get these guys together, and you get the best guys, the Kelseys, the George Kittle. You are almost historically strangely normal for a tight end. Some of these guys aren't wired right. Some of these guys feel like if you get Kittle, they're crazy. And I think that's what makes tight ends. You have to block the biggest athletic guys. You have to catch. If you look at the tight end space, Kelce, Gronk, Kittle, you're like the accountant of the group. Like you actually like Greg, you can have a conversation with. There is something about the tight end position that is unique when you get these guys together. You would acknowledge that, right?
8: Yeah, they call me dad, and I've been arguing for 5 years if that was a term of endearment or if they were like sneaky making fun of me. I think it's the latter. But so people ask all the time, like, why is TEU different? Like, what makes TEU getting a bunch of guys? This is not a novel idea, right? The positions have worked out together across the NFL for years. And I think the magic of what's made the tight end group so unique is, number one, we have the personalities, right? You mentioned Travis and George and Gronk and, you know, some of the biggest names and some of the bigger personalities in the game just so happen to play the tight end position. So I think there's a lot of people that are interested in what they do, what they say, how do they train, what are they like on Broadway and Nashville at night, right? So there's a lot of elements that the personalities come out. I also do think there is a blue collar element to the position. I think the culture of the position, getting guys to be on time and getting guys to show up and be willing in the 100 degree heat in Nashville in the middle of June when they could be anywhere in the world. We got 90 guys that tomorrow at Vanderbilt will be out there on the field, cleaned it up, going full speed. So you got to have the guys that want to buy into not just showing up for the parties and not just showing up for the concerts, but we're doing real football, real classroom, real work. So I think there's a combination of the type of guy. It's a fun position to practice. We can do route running. We can do run blocking. We can do pass protection. We can study coverages, routes. There's a lot to do, so you can fill your day pretty easily. So I think it's a very unique position in a lot of ways. It both makes TEU, the event that's going on now in Nashville, it makes it a very fun and a very people are very interested in it. But I also, it's what makes, I think, the position across the league is having like a huge coming out, right? It's kind of the renaissance of the position. When you look across the league, I don't know if at any point in NFL history, there have been more prominent players on their team's offenses at the tight end position than there is right now.
0: 45 seconds left. Speaking of tight ends, if the World Cup had one, it would be Erling Haaland.
8: No doubt.
0: He's got that
8: guy
0: tight
8: is
0: end
8: an
0: look.
8: Absolute freak.
0: He really is something, isn't he?
8: I watched that first game. We and you were joking before I came on. Like, I'm not a soccer fan. I cheer for the United States in any sport that they play in, right? Like, that's why I love the Olympics. So I'm watching the U.S. games, hoping we win. And then at night, I'm sitting in, you know, I was in a hotel room with my son at a baseball tournament, and we flip on the game, and I think it was Norway playing maybe like Iran or Iraq or something like that. And there's this ponytail blonde guy running around on Norway. I Google his name. I'm like, who the hell is this guy? This guy is a freak. He's 6'5". I don't know what he weighs, but he's jacked. He runs like a deer. He needs to come to TEU next year. I'm giving him an invite. He's the soccer Gronk that he needs to come get out to Nashville next year. That guy is an absolute animal, and he is a lot of fun to watch, and There's not a lot of guys walking the planet that look like him and run like him.
0: Yeah. Greg Olsen, tight end university, 6 years, starts tomorrow. Good seeing you, buddy.
8: Good seeing you, man. Take care.
0: All right. You bet. Yeah, there are these comps, Jason Timpf, before we go. There are some comps, like Messi's very much Steph Curry, just like constant technical excellence. This guy looks like Gronk. Mbappe's got kind of an NFL wide receiver vibe where you're like, he's just bigger, faster, stronger than guys. And I think it's okay to be we all have sports. I grew up loving football. You're a basketball guy. And I'll be the first to admit, you wrap the flag around sports. Hockey, soccer, it's different. I found myself at night, turn the TV on, keep it on all day. And I know you feel the same way.
12: Colin, still to this day, one of my favorite memories as a basketball fan is Team USA versus Serbia. Like, there's just nothing like it when you're watching it on this stage. And Erling Haaland is incredible. I'm in a goals league with J-Mac and some other guys from the volume. So we drafted dudes from all the teams and just were tallying goals over the course of the tournament. And so I got Haaland as my first pick, and I watched him for the first time last week. And I was like, oh yeah, I picked right. I did good on this one.
0: Way to go. Jason, as always, you're great. You can catch him Hoops Tonight at the Volume. His podcast started as Laker blogger, does the entire league now. He's so good at it. And Jason, I appreciate you stopping by today.
12: Thanks, Colin. This was a blast. I'm looking forward to next time, man.
0: All right. John Hollinger at The Athletic. The big board is out. We'll put him on the podcast as well. Greg Olsen was sensational. Stu Holden always. Okay, France, 5 Eastern on Fox. You want to see talent? Layers of it? Teams of it? Depth and skill, tenacity, motor, everything? France.
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21: 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Padres dropped 2-3 over the weekend to the Texas Rangers. They'll be back today hosting the Atlanta Braves. That game will be a primetime on ESPN at 7 o'clock. Michael King will be going for the Pods, while Grant Holmes will be going for the Braves. And Team USA gets another W over Australia, 2-0 over the weekend. They'll be taking on Turkey A on Thursday at 7 o'clock. It doesn't mean anything for America. 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
23: 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That's Sammy Long.
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25: Wyndham Clark puts his ball down. We're a long way from L.A.
26: But the same thing happened there that happened here in New York as Wyndham Clark wins his second U.S. Open.
27: Oh, they have to step up Shirkati. Balligan to the byline. Balligan into the middle of 10. It's the United States once again on the board early.
28: He drops it. It's his and it's in. Mexico lead. Luis Romo. Terrible mistake by the South Korean goalkeeper.
29: Before I lay down and go to bed tonight, I just want to say, go Commanders. Go Commanders, man. Go Commanders.
30: Plus, I want winners.
31: But I like over 3.5 goals in Brazil and Haiti.
32: Just guessing.
31: I like the U.S. on the money lines, minus 176.
27: Robinson fizzing it back. Serginho Dest blocked. Still in. Might be two. Is two.
31: And I like over 2.5 goals in South Korea and Mexico. I think we're going to have a high-scoring affair.
28: Mexico to beat South Korea by 1-0.
33: I don't know usually what's going on.
19: Let's begin the week from the studios of San Diego Sports 760 in the Zone with Fletch and Sammy.
34: Yeah, let's get it going on a Monday. What's happening, everybody? Ben Fletcher, Sammy Long with you till 2 o'clock today. Sammy will keep the party rolling after that from 2 to 3. Schaefer and Sliwa will be your drive home. Bit of a long weekend. We stepped away from the mics on Friday to make room for something much more important, something much bigger than me and Sammy. That is Team USA dominating on the national stage. How about it? It's time
35: that we
34: have a bit of a problem here, because all of a sudden we need to start taking this thing seriously, Sammy Long. And Team USA 2-0, two dominant performances over the world's powers. We're winning soccer games, and we're going to keep winning soccer games. We're going to take down everybody and go win this freaking World Cup on our home soil. I think that's where we're going, and that's very, very fun. Padres dropped 2 out of 3 to the Texas Rangers. Not so much fun.
21: They're less fun to watch than Team USA.
34: Look, I'd say like the offense kind of got it going this weekend. That was nice to see. Manny Machado hit a clutch home run for the first time in years. It was like kind of cool to see the offense get it going, but when you only win 1 out of 3 games, then it's not so much fun. Also, Giannis Antetokounmpo, we could expect him to get traded any second now. The sports world is on fire right now. We're here to talk about it for the next couple of hours. Plus, I don't know if you saw any of it over the weekend, Sammy. San Diego on display for the world to see. That NASCAR event was a huge success. In fact, the head of NASCAR in San Diego, the lady who kind of put it all together here, she has already come out and said, we're looking at 4th of July weekend next year for NASCAR in San Diego on Naval Base Coronado. What a job by everyone involved. I know Sports San Diego, Mark Neville, we've had him on the show a million times. It was a big part of getting NASCAR here. NASCAR itself seeing the potential in Coronado Island and the people of Coronado, who I know were complaining about some of the noise associated with NASCAR, some of the crowds that were associated with NASCAR. But what a smashing success it was out at Coronado Naval Base over the weekend. Very, very cool to see San Diego shine the way San Diego always shines. Sammy, you ready to have a great show?
21: I am. Feeling very patriotic today.
34: Feeling very patriotic today. That's the right word for today. I've got like eagles swirling my head today. I've got red, white, and blue flowing from these veins today. Because I don't know about you, but when I sat down, ooh, can you all hear that? Look at that. When I sat down to watch on, was it Friday? Friday to watch Team USA go up against Team Australia. I'll be honest, I was a little nervous. Because I had the feeling that maybe Team USA was going to get a little too big for its britches. That maybe Team USA was going to think, oh, look what we just did to Paraguay. We could take anybody. And maybe come in a little overconfident. And maybe not come with that same spice that they had in that game against Paraguay. And what we saw was the complete opposite. I thought Team USA looked motivated. I thought they were working their asses off. Clearly, this means something to the boys. Clearly, the decade plus of people kind of talking about the U.S. men's national team as less than has getting to these boys, and clearly they're sick of the best soccer story to come out of America over the last, I don't know, lifetime is the U.S. women's national team. Well, the U.S. men's national team is stepping up in a big way, man, and I gotta tell you, if you don't have the fever yet, I don't know what's going on. I've never claimed to be the biggest soccer fan in the world. Tell you what I am a fan of, and that is the U.S. of A. And watching those boys go out and kick some Australian ass, kangaroo hoo, that's what I'm talking about. It was awesome to see them get the win again. Flo Balogun is becoming one of my favorite athletes on the planet. That dude works his ass off, and I don't care if he just got born here for a second and it's a technicality. That dude's an American because he chose us. I love this team.
21: Well, they've been fun to watch. And then you did wonder, like, so you come out against Paraguay, it's unbelievable. It's 4-1, you score 3 goals in the first half. It's like everyone's singing their praises. It's how you follow it up. And you did get kind of, at least personally, I got kind of nervous because Australia, what they were able to do against Turkey the week before was their back line is very good, and they play an excellent brand of defense for soccer.
34: Back line.
21: And they really counterattack, and then not having Christian Pulisic in that game, you go, oh no, are we going to see what the old U.S. men's national team was when it was kind of just Pulisic and no one else could score? Would that happen to Balogun? Would Balogun be kind of by himself and with Pulisic not there on the wing, not able to really, really kind of put some offensive pressure to get 2 goals up there and then to battle some adversity in the second half? Because Australia made a little bit of a run for Balogun to get in, for Freeman to get a goal. It's just exciting, and this team looks like they're playing very loose. There's not a lot of expectations for them, and we've talked about this at other World Cups. When you're the home country playing, the home crowds really do mean something in soccer because it's obviously things can sway in one big play or another, and the intensity of the crowd can really get to people. But this U.S. team is fun. It's great seeing Balogun and Pulisic, even though Pulisic missed that game too, kind of creating a dynamic duo, and the offense is there. They have scored 6 goals through 2 games. They scored 3 in 4 games at the last World Cup. They've been exciting. Listen, we'll see when they get to the knockout rounds because they won the group. They might get Bosnia. They might get some teams they'll be favored against. And then who knows? You take on one of the big dogs, maybe at home you can pull the upset. But the World Cup has been an absolute blast so far.
34: Can you imagine Team USA beating England Can you imagine?
0: What country, if you got to pick a country for the U.S. to beat, who would it be?
34: England. England. We're re-racking it. 250 years later, boy, we still got your number. I'm telling you. I think that would be so freaking cool. I know England's not the top of the world right now in soccer.
0: Yeah.
34: But they're pretty damn good. They've won a World Cup in the last handful of them.
0: Just like John Adams.
34: Dude.
0: George Washington.
34: Dude.
0: A little tribute 250 years later?
34: You would need to. We would do a full 2 hour show of nothing but that eagle sound effect. We would do a full 2 hours where all you hear is the screech. I would love that more than anything. But yeah, of course, any of the big boys. Like, you're talking about Miracle on Ice territory if they get to like a France or a Spain. But any of them, I just think that this team is really easy to get behind, man. And I'm telling you, like, this has been the most unexpected thing of 2026 for me, was to really, like, get involved and get invested in what's going down on the pitch with the footy. But I'm really, really enjoying it. And I think it's a big part because of this Team USA and what they've been doing. Also, kind of cool that San Diego Sports 760 has been the soundtrack to the World Cup. I heard from a couple different people that there was some big party on Mission Beach over the weekend where they just had loudspeakers playing San Diego Sports 760 for the call of the USA versus Australia.
0: SD made the national broadcast. They show when we scored that second goal. It was
34: hell
0: awesome.
34: Hell yeah, brother.
0: San Diego very, very showing cool. out.
34: I'm loving it, man. All right, let's get to the big three of our number one. We will talk about those Padres coming up in just a little bit. Also, the NBA draft and Giannis Antetokounmpo are now linked. We'll get into that as the hour goes on. But good for Team USA, man. This is a lot of fun to watch. And if you would like to win a pair of tickets to go see Britt Floyd, which is the Pink Floyd laser show that's coming back to San Diego, it'll be at the Calco's Credit Union Open Air Amphitheater on Saturday, July 11th. If you would like to go, you can buy tickets at Ticketmaster.com. Or tell us how far Team USA is going in the World Cup this year on the talkback mic. Just open up the free iHeartRadio app, tap the little red microphone icon, leave us a message on how far Team USA is going. Leave us an eagle screech while you're at it. We'll hear the best impressions throughout the show today. Sammy, let's get to the big three. Go ahead, smash.
1: Your lunch break is here.
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2: It's time for the top stories of the day. The Big Three.
34: SD Tyler on YouTube says the NASCAR race was dope. Yes, it was. It was very, very cool.
0: Tyler was out there.
34: I don't know. Did you see Jimmy Johnson's Twitter page over the weekend by any chance?
0: Sammy? I did not see that.
34: He was driving around and he posted a video or posted a picture of his car's screen, like his AirPlay screen that he had going on. And he was like, feels so good to be back home listening to my favorite radio station, 101.5 KGB. Felt like a bit of a cool moment because we had Jimmy Johnson on KGB the other day. Also played back that interview here on 760.
0: By the way, I have a friend who's a diehard NASCAR fan, and when he found out that Jimmy Johnson was in studio and I didn't invite him down here, he almost killed me.
34: It was pretty cool, man. All right, Sammy, where are we going?
0: Right into golf. Wyndham Clark wins the U.S. Open, had a 6-shot lead. Heading into Sunday, did give it up to some degree. Sam Burns made a run. Were you more impressed, though, with Wyndham Clark or disappointed in Scotty for not making a charge on Sunday?
34: I was pretty disappointed in Scotty Scheffler. Look, what Wyndham Clark did should not be discounted, though. Notice the golf course looked a little bit different for the first 3 days of the tournament than day four. The USGA...
0: They made that tough on Sunday.
34: Well, they looked and they're like, wait, we've been bragging about this stat nonstop that only three golfers in the history of the U.S. Open at Shinnecock Hills have scored under par. We need to change this in a hurry. And so they had, 15, 16 people under par going into the final day? Tournament ends, three people under par for the entire tournament. It's wild. What Wyndham Clark did, and I don't know if you saw, but he was getting booed. He was getting harassed.
0: The whole weekend.
34: The whole weekend
0: People were getting
34: long.
0: Kicked out.
34: People were getting kicked out left and right for screaming F you, and that was coming over the broadcast on TV. Like, it was a borderline problem what was going down. So for him to get through all that adversity and not choke it away at the end, I thought was really, really impressive. But all eyeballs, in my opinion, do need to be on Scottie Scheffler. What are we doing here? You're supposed to be the guy.
0: I will give Wyndham his flowers first, but I am more disappointed in Scottie.
34: Same.
0: Wyndham, I think what was so impressive is that he looked like he was going to sell that. I mean, when he started falling back a little bit, Sam Burns going on absolute tear. Scotty for a second on the first couple holes, even though he bogeyed the first hole, did kind of get it back in the first five or six holes. You're like, oh, he's going to drop it. with the crowd not being not supporting him, which was very surprising because he is an American. Like, he might not be the most likable guy, but he also did the year before, you know, was in the mix, and then they wouldn't move his ball. They showed on the broadcast yesterday out of because it was pouring rain, and then he ended up shanking it, double bogeying.
3: It was also the tournament where I think he's been banned from Oakmont because he destroyed the locker room.
0: And that's why he got mad, because they wouldn't give him a drop because he was like in this hole of mushy mud.
3: Look, Wyndham's kind of a pouty bee, if we're being completely honest.
0: I am surprised how people didn't get behind him because he wasn't American. Like, I'm surprised at some point when Scotty fell out of it. But, look, he deserves a lot of props for in the final nine holes. He looked like he was about to give it up. Sam Burns was charging, and he got through, faced the adversity, didn't have, like, a home course vibe. So I give him a lot of credit. But Scotty, this is a chance to get the Grand Slam, and you open the day with a bogey. Then you keep missing big-time putts, and it felt like Wyndham Clark on the back nine. Every shot Scotty would do, Wyndham Clark just did it a little bit better. And I was a little disappointed in Scotty that he wasn't able to really close the distance there.
3: Here's what's pretty cool is we talk about the Grand Slam in golf all the time because that's such an elite of elite list. But people who have won two majors is kind of a crazy list, and Wyndham Clark has just joined that list, being a multiple major winner. Like, Justin Thomas has only ever won two majors in his career. John Rahm, two majors. Dustin Johnson, two majors. Bryson DeChambeau, two. Bubba Watson, two. Now, they're both masters for Bubba, so that's a little more impressive. But he's joining a pretty elite list here, Wyndham Clark is. And maybe you're looking at somebody who can go on a tear here. He is someone who just really gets hot for a few days. And that's what happened here. And then he stayed hot enough on day four of this tournament to eke out a win. But he really was playing a different golf course all weekend long, it seemed like, for the first 3 days than everybody else. And then the USGA decided we are going to go back to making this hell on earth for these golfers. So that was wild yesterday.
0: All right, let's go to hockey, actually. Massive trade that came down yesterday. Brady Tkachuk, one of the stars of Team USA, was traded to the Florida Panthers to play alongside his brother, Matthew Tkachuk. Now, the Panthers missed the playoffs last year despite going to three straight Stanley Cup finals the years before. What does this do for hockey that now you're starting to see Connor McDavid, some rumors, Austin Matthews, all these American stars, well, not American stars, but stars that are playing up in Canada now possibly coming down to the States to play? What does that do for hockey as a whole?
3: This feels to me, and I could be totally misreading this, like the NHL wanted this to happen so badly.
0: Yeah, they don't want Brady Tkachuk in Ottawa.
3: Right, and they want him playing with his brother. That's a huge storyline, and that's going to be something that gets followed big time next year. So these two guys, the first time I had really ever heard of them was the Four Nations Faceoff, and they were kind of a leading force behind Team USA in the Four Nations Faceoff. Well, now, or were they even on Team USA? They were on Canada?
0: Yeah. No, they were on Team USA.
3: And so now when they're coming back, like, these are two of the more recognizable names in all of hockey, and you're putting them on the same team together, and they're brothers. This is just a huge storyline for the NHL. Good for them. I'm sure the commissioner's office was like, yes, let's make this trade happen.
0: It is. Hockey needs, like, we talk about, look at soccer. What soccer's doing that everyone's getting behind Team USA. Everyone got behind Team USA hockey at the Olympics. That was a must-watch game, whether you're a massive hockey fan or you never tune into hockey whatsoever. It's A, cool to see Matthew Tkachuk and Brady Tkachuk, two of Team USA stars, now playing together as brothers on Florida. But you do wonder, like, Connor McDavid's up in Edmonton, Austin Matthews, American star, been playing in Toronto. There's been some rumors about the LA Kings, possibly, you know, just coming down south a little bit. If you get these guys in big markets, the New York Rangers have been in on it a little bit. You wonder if you get some of these stars actually stateside, even though they're playing in the same league, if the NHL can really grow, because the NHL does need stars to really draw headlines.
3: Number three, Padres.
0: Yep.
3: Let's hit it on the other side. Padres lose 2 out of 3 to the Texas Rangers. They are entering their most brutal stretch of the entire season starting tonight back at Petco Park. We'll fill you in on everything coming up next at San Diego Sports 760 live on the iHeartRadio app.
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3: Yes, it does. You're going to hear every Team USA match right here on 760. Their next one is coming up this Thursday night, SoFi Stadium, right, Sammy?
0: Yep.
3: Thursday night, 7 o'clock, SoFi Stadium. Our coverage will get going at 6:30. Can't wait for it, man. If you're not buying into this, that's fine, but it's a lot of fun. Jump on the bandwagon because Team USA feels like they're doing something special here. All right, speaking of not special, San Diego Padres. Goodness gracious, man. I really hate that I nailed this on the head, but I nailed this on the head, Sammy. This was, what, a month and a half, 2 months ago? I said, watch, the pitching's been so good that as soon as the offense turns any sort of corner, the pitching is going to fall apart. This weekend, the pitching fell apart for the San Diego Padres. The Rangers put up huge numbers on them. You know, this was the first time the Rangers had beat the Padres in a series since 2018. True story. True story.
0: The Rangers won a World Series in there, too.
3: They have, yeah. But the Padres have just been really good against Texas. Well, they weren't this weekend. And it's weird because some of the things that we've been asking for happened. Like, Samad Taylor moved up in the lineup, finally. He was hitting second on Saturday, led off yesterday. Manny Machado had a huge home run in a huge moment Saturday night. Won them the game in the 10th inning. That was great. What the hell is going on with the other 2 days? Like, this Padres team isn't fun to watch. They're not particularly good at baseball. The pitching is starting to fall apart as the offense started to get going a little bit. And, like, forget all of that. Forget everything that's happened up to this point. They are 2 games over 500. No one should feel very good about this team. They're going into a stretch of games where they're playing the Braves, the Dodgers, the Cubs, the Dodgers, the Diamondbacks, the Blue Jays. That's the next 6 series for the San Diego Padres. Does anyone feel good about any of those?
21: This weekend felt like a microcosm of the Padres season. Like Friday, I don't even mean to laugh. It's just, it's almost comical. If you don't laugh, you cry. Because on Friday, they score 5 runs the first inning. You're like, great. Wait, what a way to kick off a series. You give up 6 at the bottom of the first inning. And then you lose that game. Saturday, give them all the credit in the world. Go to extras, gritty win. Great seeing Manny Machado finally come through in a big spot with the 3-run shot. And you're like, all right, maybe you can win this series. And then yesterday, you don't hit late. And I know Tatis was pinch hitting and everything, but there's just, you can't keep, it's a microcosm of the Padres season in that there's moments like Saturday where you're like, okay, maybe they're back. Maybe Machado and Tatis has been coming out of his slump, and these guys can get it together while the pitching staff and the bullpen and everyone else, all the counterparts, have held it together for a large part of the season until that the Stars could get back to being Stars, and yet they don't actually win a series. They went 4-5 on the road trip. I mean, that's atrocious. That's an atrocious record on the road when the record or the schedule you just laid out, Ben, the Braves and the Dodgers, you play 6 times this week. I mean, at home, so you expect a decent record, but what's a manageable expectation? 3-3? Now, because you've lost all these series, you win one game against the Cubs, you lose that. You win one game against the Dodgers, you lose that series. You get swept by the Phillies over 2 sets. You have not been able to build a gap. The Cardinals have taken it to you over the last few series, you know, going 4-2 over their 6 games. And so now, over this next 3 weeks, if the Padres want to remain relevant in the playoff picture and want to be buyers at the deadline, they have to have a good record. And guess what? You're going to have to do it against all the teams that you would have to beat in the NL. In the inconsistency of the bats, is hard to believe that they're really going to have a good record over the next 3 weeks.
3: 39-37 right now is their record on the season. So 2 games over .500. It was less than a month ago. They were 9 games over .500. So this has been a bit of a free fall for the Padres. And now of those games I just listed, trying to do the math real quick on how many games that is so we can put a number on the win total for those games, Sammy.
21: They play 3 against the Braves, 3 against the Dodgers.
3: That's 6. 3 against the Cubs, 9. 4 against the Dodgers, 13.
21: Yeah.
3: 3 against the Diamondbacks, 16. No, 4 against the Diamondbacks, excuse me, so 17. And then 3 against the Blue Jays, 20. So over the next 20 games, from now until July 12th, I mean, what's the acceptable number? Is the acceptable number 10? 10 wins? Because that feels pretty gross. So on July 12th, you're also going to be 2 games over .500? And I would say that's acceptable, but what is realistic for the Padres over that stretch?
21: And you look at who's in the wild card because of the fact, and I keep...
3: Cardinals are up on him, Phillies are up on him, Cubs are up on him.
21: Right,
3: Diamondbacks right behind him, Nationals right behind him. I think I have that right.
21: You don't have a tiebreaker against any of those teams right now. Now, you'll face some of those teams again, but the Cardinals are 4-2 against you. The Phillies swept you 6-0. That's done. The Diamondbacks, you're 1-1 again, so that's a really crucial set of those 4 games. But the Cubs right now, 2-1 against you. You're going to have another series against them. Like, you can't keep dropping series to teams that you're going to need tiebreakers over. And if you are going to keep dropping series, then you're asking this team in July or August to go on a crazy run. On a 17-3 type run over 20 games, and you look at the competition over the next 3 weeks, and it's I hate to say it, and hopefully they prove me wrong, and the bats woke up and the pitching can get back, but there's a very real chance they could be out of this thing by the middle of July, and we're talking about selling off major pieces because they have built themselves zero leeway through the first couple months of the season.
3: Every once in a while, Sammy says things that I think are kind of crazy, and I would like to think that that was kind of crazy, but I don't think it was. I think that's 100% accurate. So, man, that kind of sucks for the Padres right now. But Braves and Dodgers, any way you slice it, are the 2 best teams in baseball. They have the 2 best records in baseball, and that's going to be... Look, you have them at home. Time to make a statement, right?
21: It's like now or never.
3: If you're looking at it hopeful, make a statement against the 2 best teams in baseball.
21: True.
3: And get this fan base back in and excited. I hope that's the case. I really do. Also, did you see your boy Travis Kelce was out and about in San Diego over the weekend?
21: Mahomes was out here too.
3: He went and saw Chappelle. Was Mahomes with them?
21: Mahomes at the NASCAR race.
3: Oh, Kelce and his brother on the bachelor party were at Dave Chappelle.
21: Can you imagine
3: a bunch of our listeners.
21: Imagine if a couple goats were listening right now.
3: Imagine.
21: Say, it's just an honor. It's an absolute honor to be in the same city as
34: you. Travis, you're washed. Retire with your billionaire wife.
21: Don't put that out on the airwaves.
3: Sammy is like the biggest Chiefs fan ever, and I've heard him say before the Chiefs will be better without Kelsey.
21: No, I said cap space is an important thing. We're happy Travis is back. We're very happy Travis.
3: Sure. San Diego Sports 760.
21: You need to worry about your boy Brandon Ayuk.
3: Go to Washington, dude. Go. We don't want you. Go. Go Commanders.
21: Hey, go Commanders. Commanders.
3: Goodness gracious, man. He is tone deaf as hell.
21: I love that big voice guy. CJ put that in the
3: right,
21: open.
3: But do we all realize if Brandon Ayuk showed up to one organized 49ers anything, they would release him on the spot, and he would be free to go wherever
21: Brandon
3: he wants.
21: Brandon Ayuk's living his life during the offseason.
3: Go be a Commander. That's fine. If they accept you, which I doubt they will.
21: He wants to catch passes from Jaden Daniels.
3: Go. Please. Be gone.
21: John Lynch.
3: San Diego Sports 760. We'll take a quick break here. When we come back, Giannis Antetokounmpo, NBA draft, those two things are combined. We'll talk about it on the other side, live on the iHeartRadio app.
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0: Sports 760. Ben Fletcher, Sammy Long with you till 2 o'clock today. It's funny, we were just talking with one of our guys over at News Radio 600 Kogo and talking about Lionel Messi during this commercial break. Yeah, and it's funny, like Argentina has scored 5 goals in this World Cup. Lionel Messi has scored 5 goals in this World Cup. He just passed another record today with one of his goals.
1: He's the all-time leading goal scorer for the World Cup.
0: He's incredible. Messi is unreal. But we were talking about it and talking about the Lionel Messi we see play for Inter Miami versus the Lionel Messi who's now playing on the world stage. And it's kind of two completely different people. And I sort of likened it to, I think Lionel Messi might treat the MLS like it's pickup basketball.
1: Right. You need something to
0: fill the time, fill the pockets.
1: Now the MLS is a big deal locally, but if you're Messi stacking up his Champions League trophies, his World Cup trophies, an MLS title means a lot less than all those.
0: MLS told him like, hey, if you come over here, we're going to give you a portion of every new TV sign up for Apple TV is yours.
1: He has a portion of Inter Miami, I believe.
0: Right. And I think he has a portion of the MLS as a whole. So Lionel Messi was like, yeah, where do I sign to come kick a ball around with you guys? And then we're seeing this dude go back on the world stage and say, I don't care about Erling Haaland or Mbappe. No.
1: Kylian Mbappe.
0: Whoever you want to talk about. I'm Lionel Messi. This is my tournament.
1: There's a shot that in the quarterfinals, Ronaldo and Messi could meet in Kansas City. And the ticket prices are through the roof.
0: Kansas City's not too thrilled with the World Cup, I don't think.
1: What?
0: Like the town itself is not too thrilled with having the World Cup there.
1: They're like one of the biggest soccer cities in the U.S. in terms of ratings.
0: Check some of their stories.
1: Did you not see them losing it in the Power and Light District the other day?
0: I'm just telling you what I've read.
1: I don't know where you're reading because Kansas City like loves soccer.
0: That's good to hear. Good to hear from your angle. I saw a different angle the other day.
1: Ben Fletcher's the king of seeing one person's story and then equating it to an entire city of people.
0: Sometimes I listen to Trending with TD in the morning, and Travis Dale isn't always right.
1: Well, yeah, Travis Dale also thought that England and America will be playing on July 4th, and that's not right.
0: Yeah, which I was really excited for when he said that this morning, and now to find out that that's BS kind of makes me mad. But
1: A58 is trying to diminish Messi. Said Messi should have been shown a red card against Algeria, but no one wants to talk about that, LOL.
0: We actually did talk about that on Friday, and I actually broke one of my main rules of sports, and I said Messi should probably have different rules than the rest of the soccer players.
1: Yeah, like,
0: which I'm still sorry. Will stand 10 toes on.
1: I know soccer heads are probably in their car screaming right now, but I don't care who plays for Algeria. I want to see Messi out there. So I like the physicality.
0: All right. It is San Diego Sports 760. And if you have not seen the news today, Sammy talked about it in his update, but it sounds like Giannis Antetokounmpo will be moved either today or tomorrow morning.
1: Before the draft. Tomorrow.
0: Two teams, Celtics, Heat, are the only two that Giannis has said he would go to and sign an extension with.
1: Right, so he could be traded to Minnesota's been involved. The Lakers have not been involved, but Minnesota.
0: I saw four teams this morning.
1: Yeah, Minnesota's been kind of thrown out there, but it's Boston and Miami. I do think it's interesting from Giannis, though, because Giannis is seeing what's happening in the West. Giannis is like, wait, I play in the Eastern Conference. Now, the Bucks have not done a good job of surrounding me with big-time talent to win. They tried with Dame. Chris Middleton was good for a minute. But now it's like I could stay in the East, go to Boston, who Boston does a great job of developing young talent, and they're always relevant, and they're just really good at it. And Miami. Miami has done a good job with Pat Riley of, again, acquiring young talent and building. I think Giannis is sitting here looking at the Western Conference. It's like, look, I don't want to deal with Shea, Wemby, Luka, he would probably be joining Anthony Edwards, but I'm going to deal with the gauntlet that's the Western Conference. Hell, Kevin Durant's over there. You could see LeBron probably going back to the Lakers, but maybe he goes to Golden State. The West is just going to be a gauntlet year in and year out, and I think we could be seeing different teams every year depending on, because it's just kind of who's the healthiest. Whereas the East, you have the Knicks, who I expect to be back right up there next year. But besides that, Halliburton, the Pacers, should be back with him coming off the Achilles injury, but Cleveland has major question marks. The Bucks are obviously going to be a disaster when he's gone. And, I mean, the Hawks are an up-and-coming team, but the East is kind of wide open after the Knicks, so I think that's why you're seeing Boston and Miami be two of his preferred spots.
0: Now, Giannis is 31 years old. He's definitely on probably the back end of his career, but he could still absolutely dominate a playoff bracket by himself or with some help. So the thought process here being if he's with Celtics, it'd be him and Jason Tatum as the big duo.
1: Jaylen Brown would be the trade piece.
0: Right. Who would have to move off out of Miami to make room for Giannis?
1: Well, it'd be Tyler Herro would be coming back.

0: who's from Wisconsin originally, played basketball at Wisconsin, so a little bit of a homecoming, and it would be a boatload of picks. So it's really like the Bucks have to decide, do they want the star and Jaylen Brown to build around? But then you also risk Jaylen Brown being like, screw this, get me out of here.
1: What's up, Lakers? I'm going to go play with Luka.
0: Right.
1: After
0: like,
1: a year.
0: Right. Like, I don't, because he's going to have the same problem Giannis faced. Or do you get Harrow, you know, Khalil Ware, like some nice pieces and just try to build through the draft and try to do what Oklahoma City did, which I think is the way to go. Because it's not like Milwaukee's ever going to be some destination that a bunch of free agents are going to go to. They're going to choose New York. They're going to choose Miami, Dallas, LA, the Bay. They're going to choose Chicago. It's like the only way to be relevant is to draft like OKC and get these guys on young deals. So I would probably go with the Miami offer if I was the Bucks. But I guess if you have an assurance from Jaylen Brown that he wants to build to build around himself and be the franchise guy, you can't go wrong there either.
1: I'm just curious what Giannis would prefer. Like, I would think Miami would make more sense for Giannis.
0: Him and Bam?
1: More of an international market as well in Miami.
0: That's a good point.
1: Yeah. You could probably sell yourself a little bit better in Miami. But Boston, you're talking about history, NBA history. Like, Giannis could etch himself into part of that.
0: And are you surprised that if you're Boston, why Jason Tatum isn't the trade piece, not Jaylen Brown?
1: You know, it's a great point. It really is. Like, what has Jason Tatum shown us over the last couple of years? He has the ability to be one of the best players in the NBA, also injury prone. Mm-hmm. And are we positive this will be the last huge injury he has? And this past season, the Celtics were better before Jason Tatum came back.
0: Everyone thought the team would be a disaster without Jason Tatum. The only reason Jason Tatum came back was because Jaylen Brown had them as the number two seed in the Eastern Conference in a position to go far. Now, I know they choked against the Sixers. I know that there's a lot that plays into this. But for some reason, Jaylen Brown in Boston, there's been reports of them not getting along. But this, all this guy did was be the finals MVP against Luka and Kyrie Irving. And Derek White, Jrue Holiday, and Jason Tatum all get to go play on Team USA except him. So I don't know if people don't like him in the building or what, but Jaylen Brown feels like a very underappreciated superstar in this game.
1: I think so too, man. I think so too. This is going to be fun to watch. Now, where are we at with DeBonsta and why am I blanking?
0: Peterson.
1: Who's going number one overall tomorrow night?
0: This is fascinating. Like, this NBA draft, I think, is a lot more interesting than a lot of other years.
1: Yeah, we just found out that Peterson actually did go visit other teams.
0: So he was reporting he's only meeting with Washington. As of today, per ESPN, he said that his meeting with the Jazz went well.
1: There's a lot of smoke and mirrors being thrown up.
0: Who
1: right
0: would
1: now.
0: You take one? If you had a number one pick.
1: I would say it's for ceiling, you take Peterson number one overall. For safety, you take DeBonsta number one overall.
0: Right. DeBonsta's just going to be a very good player.
1: He'll be safe.
0: 10.
1: He'll be safe. And you'll have him for a while. He's going to be a good enough piece for you. Maybe come off the bench for a couple years, start for a couple years. Peterson, chance, he's generational.
0: He's got the highest upside in the class. I'm with that. Now, the stuff at Kansas of I'm not playing with the creatine and I'm sick, and the team, weirdly, Kansas played better when he wasn't on the floor.
1: Sure.
0: Now, his game suits the NBA is more of a one-on-one game than college basketball, so probably suits. But I'm curious if NBA teams go with the upside of a guy like Peterson.
1: I'll tell you, if this was the NFL draft, Peterson would drop quite a bit.
0: Yes.
1: Because of the mental side of things.
0: Yes.
1: But the NBA draft, you can overlook some stuff for talent.
0: And a guy like Cam Boozer, even probably a safer pick than DeBonsta, but Cam Boozer is a steady 18-10, going to be a very good forward in the NBA for a long time. But Boozer also doesn't have the ceiling that a lot Darius Acuff, Wagler, like a lot of these guys in the top 10 have. Tomorrow night's going to be interesting of do NBA teams value just a guy who's going to consistently slot in their lineup, or are you looking for a generational superstar to lead your team? Are you going to go out and risk a lottery pick with that?
1: Will tomorrow's long shots include some draft?
0: Yes. By the way,
1: really? Because I feel like this is kind of a tough one to handicap.
0: Sports books have said, former handicappers have said, the NFL draft and the NBA draft are the most liable sports books ever are, because if you follow it.
1: Right, but this NBA draft?
0: I think we're going to see some shocks in the top 10.
1: All right. 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Speaking of long shots, that's coming up next. Sammy's going to build us out a lineup we can all put money on and feel great about. He's actually on a 1-week streak of Monday winners. We'll see if it continues.
0: We've hit two winner last week, a winner week before.
1: We'll see if it continues. Coming up next, it's San Diego Sports 760 live on the iHeartRadio app.
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1: Mississippi Queen! Sammy and I were just having a very deep conversation about long shots and where we're going with tonight. Where Sammy's going with tonight. He asked me for advice, which he rarely does.
0: I wanted advice on a potential Padre.
1: Now we're kind of going back and forth about, well, Michael King's really been struggling lately. I think to put everyone at ease a little bit here, Michael King at Petco Park this year, fantastic. I think over the last two or three starts, he's up around like an 8 or a 9 ERA. At Petco Park this year, he's sub 3. So at Petco Park tonight, no run first inning.
0: Those bets scare me.
1: Because it could just be over like that.
0: Yeah, there's no like, oh, hey, they could come back. You know what I mean? Like, it's there's
1: I'm just, I'm trying to ride with the 858, man.
0: The 858.
1: 858 is like building a retirement fund based on no run first innings.
0: The 858 does love himself or herself a no run first inning bet.
1: I'm just going to guess and say it's himself. I think you probably got that right the first time. I could be wrong. It wouldn't be the first time. But I'm just going to guess. Degenerate gambler. Come on. Welcome home, by the
0: You're
1: way.
0: You're saying women can't be degenerate gambler?
1: I'm sure they can. But
0: I was at Agua Caliente out in Palm Springs over the weekend at a casino. See? I guarantee you there was all genders were there, and there was a lot of degenerate gamblers.
1: Sure, sure, sure, sure, sure, sure.
0: Everyone.
1: 8x8, come on. What are you? Let us know. I want to hear it.
0: What are you?
1: All right. Sammy, ready for long shots?
0: I am
1: feel
0: ready
1: good
0: for
1: about
0: long
1: it?
0: Shots.
1: All right, let's hit it. Go ahead.
15: You looking for some luck? Want to win big?
17: Gotta play big.
18: You are so money, you don't even know it.
15: Time to take a chance.
19: Pay that man his money.
15: With long shots.
1: All right, what do we got going today? We got some World Cup?
0: Very excited about some World Cup locks right now.
1: We don't have a whole lot else going on. Some WNBA, perhaps?
0: Yeah, we got some WNBA. We got some Major League Baseball. Major League Baseball at the end of June always gets interesting to bet.
1: Mm-hmm,
0: but
1: mm-hmm,
0: we got the World Cup. And guess what? Next week we'll have Wimbledon. Oh, some soccer and Wimbledon locks? Try us. All
1: have
0: right.
1: You seen the dude that's putting $100 on every World Cup game to tie?
0: Oh, he's doing the March Madness thing where he bet the under, so that guy went to Vegas. And
1: That guy put money on the upset for every single game of March Madness. This guy, he's doing $100 on every game in the World Cup to tie.
0: Is he having success?
1: He was up $3,000 going into today's games, which obviously Argentina beat whoever they were playing against 2-0. And France is going to win by a lot. But I think the biggest windfall for him was he got like paid out $1,300 on the Cape Verde France game or Cape Verde Spain game.
0: How about Cape Verde, by the way, tying again?
1: How about him? Cape Verde.
0: And they were down.
1: The
0: they
1: Cinderella's
0: were
1: of this tournament. But yeah, $100 on every game in the World Cup to draw, and he's up $3,000.
0: That's
1: what dreams are made of, man.
0: Man, we need that kind of bankroll. We're going to get it tonight with long shots. All right, Norway-Senegal. I'm very excited for this game tonight. All right, Senegal, very talented team. Sadio Mane is a very good attacker for them. We get to see Erling Haaland again. So Norway had a big win, 4-1 in their last match. Senegal lost 3-1 to France. Senegal played France pretty well in that first half. People kind of forget because Mbappe had some crazy goals in that second half, but Mbappe actually had 0 shots on goal in that first half. And then he just opened up in the second because France's attack was so talented.
1: If we're not hammering Norway money line, I don't know what we're doing.
16: Erling Haaland, baby.
0: We're riding with the boy.
16: Let's
0: Erling Haaland plus 130. Give us the Norwegians on the money line. This guy, Erling Haaland, has 57 goals in 51 international matches.
16: Bad man.
0: Now, he doesn't have as much around him as France does, but I do think Norway is going to, you know, Mbappe was really able to get after that Senegal back line. I'm not trusting the over-under here because I do think that, you know, Mane could squeak one across for Senegal, but I like Norway plus 130. I think they get it done. This Norway team has had a crazy fan base also that's traveled out with them. I think the Norwegians get it done today and are advancing in the group.
1: We have an answer from the 858. I'm not man. I'm not woman. I'm just a degenerate gambler that loves long shots and loves House of Dragons, baby. Oh, hey, we back.
0: Shout out to the 858.
1: No run first inning or not tonight, Padres Braves. Let us know before Sammy's done with long shots.
0: 858, you guys send it in. Shout out to the 858. All right, Uzbekistan and Portugal. Now, a lot of drama with Portugal. Okay, yeah, the 1-1 draw.
1: This game's not even today. This is tomorrow.
0: Tomorrow morning before we get on air, though.
1: Okay.
0: So we're going to have some locks before. All right, Uzbekistan and Portugal. Portugal has a lot of drama around it. Now, we just saw Messi, 5 goals, all the goals for Argentina so far. Ronaldo had more pressure than anyone coming into this World Cup. He's 41 years old. This is going to be his last World Cup. Portugal kind of became a sexy underdog pick before the tournament, and they only got 1 goal across in their last match. Now, Uzbekistan, they are a massive favorite over. I like over 2.5 because the last 2 matches, Uzbekistan has gone over 2.5 goals. That came against number 7 ranked Netherlands and number 12th ranked Colombia. Portugal is currently ranked 9th. And Uzbekistan, their last 3 matches versus teams ranked in the top 20, have averaged a little over 3 combined goals. I think Portugal puts on a show. We saw France do the same thing. Cape Verde, they had a draw. Everyone's like, what the hell is wrong with Spain, the pre-tournament favorites? They put a beatdown on in their second game yesterday over the weekend. I think Portugal, Ronaldo, they get it done in this match and set up a big third match for them to hopefully move on.
1: I was going to make a bunch of Borat jokes, but Borat's from Kazakhstan, not Uzbekistan. Close. I think they share a land border, but they're not the same place.
0: I think they share a land border. All right, Braves Padres. Braves Padres.
1: He hasn't texted back yet.
0: 858 has not texted back yet. So guess what? We're riding with the pick. This is a straight pick. I'm on the money line. Okay, minus 110 either way. Michael King, Grant Holmes. The over-under opened at 7, which is extremely low. That's telling you they don't believe in the Padres' offense whatsoever, but they do think the Padres' bullpen, as well as Michael King, will be able to keep the score down. This Atlanta lineup is lethal. I mean, they had the down year last year and didn't end up making the postseason, but they're right back up there. I mean, this team has all the offensive talent, 1-9, to get after this. I do like the over 7.5. I'm going to roll with the over in this game. I know that's nervous.
1: 1-0 game.
0: Betting on an over with the Padres. Matt Olson, Ozzie Albies, Austin Riley, Ronald Acuna Jr. This team is stacked from 1-9. They are going to put up runs. Michael King has been susceptible over the last 3 weeks. He has not been the same pitcher. I don't put a lot of that on Michael King. I put that on the offense being so bad that he's had to be perfect. But I think Michael King gets touched up a little bit. And then on the Padres side of things, they did find the offense over the weekend. And this is a really big game for them to show that they can hang with the big boys on a nationally televised game. I think the offense comes to life a little bit. I like over 7.5 runs in Padres Braves. I like Portugal and Uzbekistan over 2.5 goals. And then I like the Norwegians plus 130 on the money line tonight at 5:00.
1: Nationally televised anything, San Diego, get ready for a 1-0 snooze fest. I'm just going to call it right now. This is an under waiting to happen, Sammy. Under waiting to happen.
0: I'm going to have faith in Tatis and Machado. Now, I know that hasn't been
1: faith in you, even though I'm an idiot for doing it. But yes, I did take the over on my lineup.
0: I think there's some value here in the over.
1: If you weren't so hot on Mondays, I would not be following this lineup.
0: I think there's some value here on the over tonight.
1: But the Monday streak must continue. All right, it's San Diego Sports 760. Hour number 2 is coming up next. Have we heard about the traitorous nature of college basketball and what's going on right now?
0: Ooh.
1: Can we talk about this? Because what the hell? Talk about a turn face. This is a 180 degree turn for one college basketball coach who may find himself.
0: I would never leave my program.
1: Never. Are you kidding me? I bleed blue and gold. Yeah, right.
0: I hate the NBA.
1: San Diego Sports 760. We'll get to it coming up next live on the iHeartRadio app.
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0: 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Padres starting a 3-game set. Against the Atlanta Braves tonight, Grant Holmes will be going for Atlanta, while the Padres will be going with Michael King. That game will be at primetime on ESPN at 7 o'clock. Out of the World Cup today, Messi gets another 2 goals, has scored all 5 goals for Argentina in this World Cup, beats Austria. Later on today, we got France in Iraq, Norway and Senegal in Jordan and Algeria, and we're waiting on the news to come down. Giannis Antetokounmpo, per Shams Charania, will be traded today or tomorrow before the NBA draft. Miami and Boston are the favorites to land him because those are the only 2 teams he will sign an extension with. 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
1: I'm Ben Fletcher. That's Sammy Long.
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25: Wyndham Clark puts his ball down. We're a long way from L.A.
26: But the same thing happened there that happened here in New York as Wyndham Clark wins.
4: makes his second U.S. Open.
7: Oh, there's a step on Tricotti. Balogun to the byline. Balogun into the middle. 10! It's the United States once again on the board early. Rokita
11: drops it. It's his and it's in. Mexico lead. Luis Romo. Terrible mistake by the South Korean goalkeeper.
14: Before I lay down and go to bed tonight, I just want to say, go Commander. Go Commander, man. Go Commander.
18: Plus, I want winners.
24: But I like over 3.5 goals in Brazil and Haiti.
26: Just guessing.
24: I like the U.S. on the money lines, minus 176.
7: Robinson fizzing it back. Serginho Dest blocks. Still in. Might be two. Is two.
24: And I like over 2.5 goals in South Korea and Mexico. I think we're going to have a high scoring affair.
11: Mexico have beaten South Korea by 1-0.
27: I don't know usually what's going on.
15: Let's begin the week from the studios of San Diego Sports 760 in the Zone with Fletch and Sammy.
1: Don't you worry, all you international soccer fans. We have all the ranch packets you will ever want. It is wild to see. I honestly love to see the fact that so many people have come from overseas and are like, oh, we've been lied to about America. This place is sick, because we do live in the greatest country on the planet. And I actually think the World Cup's doing a pretty good job of showing that.
0: But yeah, we do.
1: My wife and I we've booked a trip. We're going out to Europe. We're starting in Scotland. We're going to London. We're going to Paris. We're hitting all three of them. And our only advice we've gotten so far is to bring ranch packets, because we'll be able to make so many friends, because everyone is loving the fact that we have ranch at like every bar across the United States. Because I guess
0: they don't have ranch up there.
1: I guess it's not really a thing. It's an American thing, and they don't really have it in Europe. And so everyone is like stuffing suitcases going back to their homeland with a bunch of like the powdered ranch or ranch dressing bottles, checked bags. It's kind of crazy what ranch has done in this World Cup. Quite the run.
0: They're going to like, you're going to be like a walking mark that you're a tourist.
1: No, I'm going to be handing it out. I'm going to be making it rain with ranch packets, Sammy. And they're going to love me. That's what's going to happen here. USA cap. And maybe a onesie that's all just the American flag while I tour the Buckingham Palace.
0: Please rep us well over there, okay?
1: Are you saying, is that something you're nervous about?
0: I wasn't nervous about it. And you start talking about wearing a onesie and I'm starting to get a little nervous about it.
1: An American flag onesie while I tour the grounds of Buckingham Palace.
0: Oh, okay.
1: I'm thinking about that. I said
0: you're wearing
1: this morning,
0: your PJs, you and Kendall just walking around in France. Like, that's not.
1: I said this morning over on the KGB show, but I mean it 100%. This is from the heart, 1000% true. If Team USA does play against Team England in the World Cup, I am hosting a party in San Diego where we are dumping tea into a harbor.
0: Oh, yeah.
1: I don't know how we get approval from that. I don't know if we need to talk to old Todd Gloria. I don't know if we need to get that on his desk.
0: Dude, we got to get Mayor Todd.
1: We are dumping tea into the ocean if America plays against England in the World Cup this year. And I will lead that charge and take all the arrows that come with it, because I'm sure there's going to be a lot of people not too happy with that. But I will put my name up for it.
0: Yeah, people aren't going to be happy or not patriots.
1: I agree. Go USA. All right, it is San Diego Sports 760. Hey, talk about some... traitorism? Is that a word? I don't think that's a word.
0: Being a traitor.
1: Dusty May.
0: Benedict Arnold.
1: Head coach of the Michigan Wolverines.
0: Former.
1: National champion.
0: Won it this year.
1: Pretty incredible. Well, the run that Michigan went on, $14 million payroll. He raised all that NIL money. He got them the best team money could buy. And they went and they dominated. Michigan, in all sincerity, that was one of the more impressive college basketball seasons we've seen in a long time. What Michigan was able to do. They had the best front court in the country, and when it got to the tires hit the road, they got into the championship rounds, and they had to rely on their guards, which was something they hadn't really done all year with different injuries they had to their bigs. Super, super impressive what Michigan did. However, after the national championship, Dusty May was on talk shows. He was quoted as saying, "I'm not leaving. I'm sticking with Michigan."
0: He was on Colin Cowherd the day after the championship, and he said they had a celebration with friends and family when they got back to Michigan. And his wife asked him if he was coming home, and he's like, "No, these are the two biggest weeks, the transfer portal. I'm going to be up all night working on next season."
1: Now, what was the news this morning, Sammy, about Dusty May?
0: He's heading to Dallas.
1: Oh, he's going to go coach Cooper Flagg.
0: He's going to coach Cooper Flagg.
1: Wow.
0: Dallas Mavericks head coach.
1: Dusty May, who said, "I'm not leaving," has left and is now the head coach of the Dallas Mavericks, or is pending to be the head coach of the Dallas Mavericks.
0: How crazy that we've seen. Now, Dusty May is not going to get as many headlines as Lane Kiffin.
1: Sure.
0: Because of what Lane Kiffin did of Ole Miss going to the playoff. He leaves, can't coach him, and then Ole Miss ends up winning a couple games, and Golding, the head coach, and Chambliss, the quarterback, they were all kind of chirping Lane Kiffin. That was a saga. I mean, it was the narrative was, how could Lane Kiffin do that to his own kids that he recruited? How could he leave? And now Dusty May. What this has shown is that college basketball and college football have become a business. Where it used to be, people would rely on the tradition, the you recruited these kids, they're not getting paid at the time, how could you leave? Now it's, hey, the kids on the Michigan roster, Mara, who's going to get picked in the top 15 tomorrow night in the NBA draft, was making a couple million dollars. These guys are basically on contracts.
1: Right.
0: And they're going to school in the background. Now, that's a whole different conversation.
1: You think about the Michigan team. They were returning like 10 starting minutes from the year before. That was an entirely rebuilt roster of everybody getting brought over.
0: Right.
1: Of course there's no loyalty. This is the system that you have now built. So we just kind of have to deal with it. Now, I actually think Dusty May is a pretty good fit for Dallas. I know we joke a lot. I actually think this is going to work like gangbusters. I think he's a brilliant basketball mind. Cooper Flagg needs this type of head coach to maybe lead him into the next few years of his career. I think this is a brilliant move by Dallas. But if you're Dusty May, why even say anything at the end of the season?
0: Right, because if you just say, I'm going to make a decision with my family. I love Michigan. We won a championship. I'm not at liberty to do it right now to discuss this. Then it would be an option. But when you say, I'm never going to leave, and then you leave, you get crushed. It also, like years ago, 10 years ago, people thought that coaching college football and college basketball would be easier than coaching in the NFL or the NBA, because you probably had longer job security. You see guys who are legacies at colleges that are never getting fired. With the transfer portal and trying to recruit your own players.
1: Miss me on that. I would not want that job these days.
0: Now, being an NFL coach or an NBA coach, even though you might get the pressure more in terms of you're in a bigger media market than some small town college, you might have an easier chance of success because you're not recruiting with your NIL collective. And if you don't have the biggest NIL collective, it's hard to compete with the top.
1: Here's what no one's going to talk about. Dusty May, if he wanted to, could have coached the next 20 years at Michigan because he 100%. Just got them a national championship.
0: 100%.
1: He could go the next 10 years, by the way, without even making a Sweet 16.
0: And right? He'd still be there.
1: Maybe not, but probably still be there because he won the national championship. If this goes bad in 2 years with the Dallas Mavericks,
0: he's out.
1: He's done.
0: If Cooper Flagg walks in to the front office out Dallas and go, hey, he's out. Like, they're choosing Cooper Flagg over Dusty May.
1: 100% of the time. Yeah, this is a risky move on his end. I do think this goes well, though. And I actually think Dallas Mavericks fans, you have something to be excited about for the first time since that fateful day where Luka Doncic became a Los Angeles Laker.
0: And you let Jalen Brunson walk.
1: All right, let's get to the big three of our number two. We'll get back to the Padres in just a minute. Sammy, go ahead, smash it.
15: Your lunch break is here. Ready to go back to the office and knock the socks off your friends?
2: I mean, coworkers.
15: It's time for the top stories of the day. The Big three.
1: All right, Sammy, where are we going?
0: All right, let's head to the NBA. Trae Young. So the Wizards have all the headlines tomorrow with having the number one pick. Who are they going to take? But Trae Young opted out of his contract, signed a four-year, $212 million deal ahead of free agency, which begins next week, for to go back to the Wizards. Do you like this move for both sides? And B, do you feel like Trae Young is an extremely underappreciated superstar or an overrated superstar?
1: I think that he had a real opportunity a couple of years ago, you know, back when the Madison Square Garden was calling him the biggest villain to ever step in this place, when he was ice cold Trae Young, was hitting big time shot after big time shot, to where he's kind of disappeared over the last couple of years. And I don't know that it's completely Trae Young's fault. I will say there's been guys around him that have really stepped up. Anthony Edwards has taken over a lot. You got Jalen Brunson now, who's the biggest star in the league as of the last couple of weeks. Victor Wembanyama, the 7'4" freak from France who's sort of taken over. So Trae Young had his star burn really, really bright in a year where the NBA was in a little bit of a drought. And they were still waiting to see where to go on to from the Steph and LeBron era. Now that we're kind of out of that and starting to feel comfortable with this new batch of superstars, Trae Young is going to have to force his way back into that conversation. Washington ain't the place to do it. unless you make them relevant.
0: Well, that's the other piece. So off the jump, I think you go, you're going to an organization that has had terrible management and has not been relevant for decades. The only time they were kind of relevant was John Wall and Bradley Beal, and they topped out in the losing in the second round. But
1: what was the story behind him wanting to get traded to Washington in the first place last year? Because that was the only place he said he would go.
0: Yeah, he wanted to go to Washington, and he was working with Atlanta to get a deal.
1: Why? Why Washington? They've been irrelevant for a decade.
0: I do think, though, look what Jalen Brunson just did. The first person to bring the Knicks back to relevance will be a god in that city. Same thing with Washington. It is kind of amazing of all the teams that have been terrible. Like Cleveland, you get. Cleveland, small market, the Browns, things like that. It's weird that the Washington Wizards have been so bad for so long. Washington, D.C., big market. It was weird why the Commanders were so bad for so long. And then they've kind of turned it around a little bit with Jaden Daniels. It's interesting with Anthony Davis. If he can stay on the floor, it's a good pairing. I do think you're worried about AD being healthy and if Peterson or Devonta can pop. But Trae Young, I do think, is an underappreciated star and someone that can make a name for himself if he's able. Like, Washington could be a playoff team in the Eastern Conference next year. And if he is, he'll get back to being the Trae Young we all know.
1: All right, who next?
0: Brandon Ayuk. Your favorite disgruntled wide receiver.
1: Just go.
0: So, the Niners, if you've not been following this saga, the Niners, he won't show up to camp. Brandon Ayuk is driving 120 miles per hour, you know, posting things about the Niners on social media, getting going after him.
1: Driving 120 miles an hour while filming himself driving past Levi Stadium, by the way.
0: He is in a contract with the San Francisco 49ers. On his Instagram story on Sunday night, he said, "Go Commanders, go Commanders."
1: He's like, "Before I go to sleep, I just want to say, go Commanders, go Commanders."
0: So,
1: go Commanders.
0: As the resident 49er fan, do you think Brandon Ayuk can have value with another team? Off the jump, and what do you want to see the Niners do?
1: The Niners would love to cut him. He just has to show up. Like, the second he gets back on 49ers ground and reports for one official team event, he will be cut. That's this part of the story nobody's talking about. But Brandon Ayuk is fighting his war over social media, and that's fine. The Niners have already given up on him. He's no longer a storyline within that team. George Kittle is probably the biggest voice in the Niners locker room outside of Fred Warner right now. Those are the two leaders of the team. George Kittle has gone on record saying, "I love Brandon Ayuk. I have called him probably 60 times over the last 2 years, have gotten zero answers." Like, at that point, it's over. And no one's trying to fight for it anymore. They've given him every opportunity possible because he's wildly talented. I don't know what he is now. He's had this ACL surgery. From all reports, he hasn't even rehabbed it. So I don't know what Brandon Ayuk is anymore.
0: And Ayuk is a case of, he also, great player. Great player during the year when he got paid.
1: But no, he was like a 1,400-yard receiver.
0: But he also had Shanahan scheming things up, Kittle in his prime, Debo was on that team taking away, was still in his prime, the top receiving targets. Christian McCaffrey joined that team. You had Purdy humming. So you wonder if Ayuk was the odd man out. You're doubling Kittle. You're not letting Debo get off and Christian McCaffrey. There's someone on that Niners offense back then that you had to leave open.
1: I will just throw this out there to defend him. He was an elite route runner, had incredible hands.
0: No, he was. He was.
1: I think Brandon Ayuk, like, there was a reason they were fine letting Debo Samuel go. That was because they thought Brandon Ayuk was the next best thing. And they thought he was a legitimate wide receiver one in the NFL, and I thought so too. And I'm really disappointed to see how this turned out. The injury that happened was horrific, and it sounds like the recovery has been a disaster, but that's the whole Niners side of things, is they just wanted him around while he was rehabbing, and he never showed up.
0: You know who is taking notice of this? Jerry Jones and the Dallas Cowboys, because they have a receiver in George Pickens who has had a disgruntled past, been great for Dallas, sure. Been unbelievable for Dallas, but when Mike Tomlin wants you off the team, because he can't control your behavior and one of the most respected coaches in the NFL at the time, it tells you something. And George Pickens wants 1A money. He wants CeeDee Lamb type money. And it's one thing when Dak's there and CeeDee's there and everyone's kind of keeping him in check. Do we see a George Pickens type situation? I'm not saying where he's going off the rails mentally on social media, but where you pay him number one money and he has to be the number one. And he can't do that.
1: Look, maybe Jaden Daniels is the only one that can fix Brandon Ayuk, and that's great. They played together at ASU. I'm sure if they got back together, he would come back to some sense of normalcy, and I really do wish the best for him. But it's such a non-storyline amongst Niner fans now to where, like, everyone's
0: moved
1: on. Wait,
0: you assume he's gone.
1: You went and got Mike Evans, right? Like, you drafted another wide receiver in Stribling. Like, you've moved on from the Brandon Ayuk era. He's the only one who hasn't moved on, apparently, which is kind of crazy. So everyone just go. Go try it out with the Commanders. We wish you the best. All right, San Diego Sports 760. Padres next. We got some text line smashing Sammy a little bit on his long shots. We'll get into it on the other side at San Diego Sports 760 live on the iHeartRadio app.
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1: You know, Kyle Schwarber has 29 homers on the season.
0: You see, Kyle
1: 29
0: on Saturday. It was Saturday or Friday.
1: Three home run game.
0: And Harper hit for the cycle in the same game.
1: Yeah.
0: They put 15 runs up on the Mets.
1: Isn't that crazy? Tatis has two. Like, I had three in one game.
0: It is crazy, by the way. Like, what do you think about that? That there hasn't been one game. Like, of all the games they play this year, they play every night, essentially. One game where there hasn't been a three-run pop-off. Two, like, just connecting on one night. Now, I give Tatis credit because he's been getting better.
1: Well, they had the one game where Xander, Tatis, and Machado all homered in the same game.
0: Yeah.
1: It was like the second time it's ever happened.
0: It's
1: 29 homers. Kyle Schwarber, dude.
0: Frustrating, dude.
1: Crazy. He's like 33 also.
0: Could have signed him.
1: What would have been? Could have signed Harper, actually. You think
0: about both of them.
1: Well, that was during the Manny Machado, Bryce Harper. Who was it going to be? Seidler family met
0: that is
1: with
0: it.
1: Harper.
0: Look, this might not be the conversation for right now, but that conversation of Manny
1: Machado,
0: Bryce
1: change
0: Harper.
1: In the history.
0: Or how about this? Aaron Judge, Trey Turner, Xander Bogaerts. I mean, think about that.
1: Remember the arson judge thing from John Heyman?
0: Yeah,
1: where he was like
0: Giants.
1: Going to the Giants. Like, that was such a weird thing anyways. I don't think Aaron Judge was ever actually leaving.
0: Well, Aaron Judge used the Giants for leverage. Then you had Trey Turner, who was so desperate to go back to the East Coast that then the Padres offered more than the Phillies did.
1: Yeah, but he didn't want to come to California. His wife didn't want to come to California. I remember that one clearly. So
0: imagine getting paid more money to be in San Diego and taking less to be in Philadelphia.
1: Well, it was something. It wouldn't have actually been less money because of the tax codes. I can't remember exactly what it was.
0: Oh,
1: it
0: yeah,
1: was
0: yeah.
1: a whole thing. We went so deep in those numbers back then. But yeah, the Trey Turner thing was wild. The Bryce Harper thing, the what could have been with it. I mean, sure, you could play that game all day long. At this point, I think you'd be kind of crazy to say you would rather have Manny Machado than Bryce Harper. Given
0: rather have Bryce Harper.
1: The last 8 years of how it's gone.
0: Now, both haven't played great in the postseason, but Harper's been in a World Series.
1: By the way, I'm positive that we could be sitting here today complaining about Bryce Harper just as easily we are complaining about Manny Machado. You know, depending on how things go.
0: Harper's just had some pinnacle moments in the World Series, in the playoffs that he can point to. Manny Machado really hasn't. Tatis has. Machado hasn't.
1: Well, you just take the Padres as a whole, the 24 straight scoreless innings in 2024. Does that happen if Bryce Harper's on the team?
0: Highly doubt it. Especially when the Dodgers are throwing a bullpen game.
1: Right, but we can go down that rabbit hole forever and nothing will ever change. Ultimately, the conversation I had this morning was, dude, maybe 2024 was just the year. That was the year this was supposed to happen.
0: It is. It's hard because you're seeing the Padres went all in. They came so close and one time, you know, beating the Dodgers, then coming...
1: They were there. 2024 was it.
0: Right. They pulled an all-time choke job. They literally, the Dodgers had to throw a bullpen game on the road by a team that has beat them in two straight games. Like, that is how it's, when we look back at the Dodgers dynasty, it is crazy how, for those of us who watched it, that could have been thwarted with one game. In really two shots with it going back up to LA and the Dodgers only scoring two runs. It was frustrating with this team right now is... It's the same really core group of guys with fringe parts. There's the Walker Buehlers, the Gavin Sheets, the Miguel Andujars, the guys that have come in on 1-2 year deals.
1: Don't forget Samad Taylor.
0: But it's Machado, Tatis, Bogaerts, and Merrill.
1: Like a 12-game hitting streak right now. If there's something to get excited about, it's that boy Samad Taylor.
0: It's just like if the Padres are gonna realistically have any hope of staying in this thing, with the Braves coming to town and the Dodgers and the Cubs, the Dodgers, all these teams. We've said it all year, and it sounds like the basic take, but it's the basic take because it's real. Tatis needs to keep playing the way he's been the last few weeks, and Manny Machado has to build on his Saturday performance. You're going to have to see Merrill, Machado, and Bogaerts get back to at least being somewhat versions of themselves.
1: Can you be
0: not,
1: a 250 hitter with a little pop? That's all we're asking for.
0: Right, the bar is so low right now that it's not even that hard to clear.
1: Yeah, it is. I hate kind of being in that mindset where at this point in the year, I'm looking back at 2024 and saying, oh, that was the opportunity. But when you think about it, that's when everything came together. Pitching, really, really good. You had Yu Darvish, who was still stellar, by the way.
0: He destroyed the Dodgers in that game five outside of two balls.
1: Stellar. And you had the pitching come together. You had the bats that were hot heading into the postseason. And then all of a sudden, everything just goes ice cold at the exact same time. And it's just such a bummer, but maybe that was the year, and that's as good as it was going to get for the Padres, because right now I'm looking at this team, and I'm thinking about the rest of this year, really starting tonight with this brutal stretch of games they're about to start on, and then next year where Manny Machado, believe it or not, is making more money than he is this year. Things look like they're going downhill.
0: I know we're about to go to break, but the next 3 weeks is so crucial for AJ Preller and management. Because the best thing for the long-term future of this team is either be great, which we'd all prefer it to be, and get back in the playoff picture and be buyers, or bottom out. And then you have a real, you're going to sell at the deadline. The worst thing that this team can do.
1: 10-10 over the next 20.
0: That is the worst thing, because they're still kind of in the hunt, but they're not really in the hunt.
1: Right.
0: So are the new owners going to permit them selling off big pieces when
1: it
0: really
1: is probably.
0: Are the new
1: owners even the new owners? Like, what the hell's going on there?
0: It's such an odd
1: What's
0: situation.
1: Going on? Seriously. Like, investigative reporters, can we do something
0: here? Yeah, like, weren't they supposed to sign it 2 weeks ago, a week and a half ago?
1: What's happening? We'll talk to Kevin tomorrow, and I'll ask him, but what the hell is happening with that? Like, I thought this was supposed to be done in May, and it's still just floating? I don't know. Smarter people than me need to figure that out. San Diego Sports 760. We'll have some fun coming up on the other side. By the way, we do have a pair of tickets for you to go see Brent Floyd at the Cal Coast Credit Union Open Air Amphitheater on Saturday, July 11th. Just let us know, how far is Team USA getting in this World Cup? Because I got to tell you, I think they're going all the way. San Diego Sports 760 live on the iHeartRadio app.
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0: 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Padres taking on the Braves tonight at 7 o'clock live from Petco. Clay Holmes get the ball for Atlanta. Well, Michael King will be going for the Padres. And in the NBA, Giannis Antetokounmpo, per Shams Charania, expected to be dealt either today or tomorrow before the NBA.

0: 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And I figured here on a Monday, let's talk about the team that's going to surprise us the most this year. We'll each pick one. We can debate it. We can make fun of each other for our picks. But a team that isn't necessarily supposed to be in the playoff conversation, maybe making their way to the playoff conversation. Maybe it's a new head coach. Maybe it's a really good draft. Maybe it's a little bit of everything. Maybe it's just vibes that we're feeling. So, Sammy, do you have a team that you're thinking could be a big surprise, or would you like me to go first?
1: You go first. And this is to make the postseason who didn't last year, or
0: this is just to surprise us this year.
1: Okay.
0: So I would say the New York Giants were a bit of a surprise team last year.
1: Right. And they would be the kind of sexy sleeper pick this year.
0: Sure. I'm going with the Tennessee Titans. Not necessarily to make the playoffs, but I think it was an excellent draft. Carnell Tate in the first round. You just locked up Jeffrey Simmons. You have a new head coach in Robert Saleh. Cam Ward showed a little bit last year. I don't think he showed necessarily a ton, but he showed a little bit where he had some moments where he looks like a real gamer. I actually think the Tennessee Titans, maybe not playoffs this year, but they're for sure heading in the right direction. And I think they surprised us a little bit this year. I think Saleh has an opportunity to have a little bit of a Mike Vrabel run or a Dan Campbell run with the Tennessee Titans. I think it was always doomed to fail when he got the job in New York because it was the New York Jets. I think right now, young quarterback, good defense and an offense on the come with a number one, the fourth overall pick in the draft with Carnell Tate. Mm-hmm. Like, I do think that there's some heavy investment on the offensive side in any defense with Robert Saleh. I feel good about, like, in New York, his problem was never the defense. It was Aaron Rodgers.
1: Totally.
0: Here in Tennessee, right. I feel like he can fix the defense, and they've really started to invest in the offense.
1: And that was a ton of drama. Text us 70470. Start your message with team. Who's your surprise NFL team this year? I am fascinated with the Titans because Cam Ward year two. Cam Ward felt like one of the least talked about number one overall picks history. And he was decent. Like, down the stretch, I mean, yeah, he played some teams like the Chiefs were trying to lose and were resting everybody. Some teams were – the Titans were still trying to win because they were trying to get some confidence. But he looked good that last month of the season. And look what we saw about Bryce Young. Not that Bryce Young is some star player now, but he's a decent to good quarterback in the league today.
0: So he's worked himself into a franchise quarterback position.
1: The first year, because they traded DJ Moore to the Bears to get that number one overall pick, he had no one to throw to. And this is why I think we see teams, Josh Allen, Lamar Jackson is the best example of this of anyone, gets taken 32nd by the Baltimore Ravens, goes a little bit later in the draft, and goes to a team that actually has some weapons around him and talent around him and good coaching. And Lamar excels. Whereas Cam Ward had a similar situation to Bryce Young, where he goes to the number one overall team, terrible team, no weapons to throw to. And now you got Saleh in there. I'm with you on the defense. They just locked up Jeffrey Simmons on a 4-year deal, their star defensive tackle. And we'll see if he can kind of take that big-time jump with Carnell Tate. I like that one. I'm going to go. So I've been on.
0: Also, you know who might be the starting tight end for the Tennessee Titans this year?
1: Who?
0: Aztec for life, Daniel Bellinger.
1: That's right.
0: Could be. I know they drafted a guy last year, like the fourth round, Gunnar Helm. I think that's his name. But Daniel Bellinger will have a shot at the starting job. We'll have to get him back on the show. Would love to do it.
1: Hell
0: Sammy,
1: yeah.
0: Sammy, where are we going?
1: I'm going to go. So I've been on Dallas. I've talked about that a lot. I think Dallas is going to take a big step forward. The fact that they had the defense that they acquire with Quinnen Williams, I love what they did in the draft. Malachi Lawrence, Caleb Downs on defense. They went young. They went young and fixed that defense, and I think the offense will be there. But since I've talked about Dallas a lot, I'll go with a different team. Minnesota. And I think it's a little bit because of the division. I think Green Bay is going to take a massive step back this year. You have Jordan Love, who, interesting spot, Green Bay has kind of evaded a lot of criticism. Now, Green Bay, who knows if Micah Parsons is there, doesn't get hurt in that Denver Bronco game at the end of the year. They were, you know, at one point during the season last year, the Super Bowl favorites. I mean, that team was stacked after the way they started. But Josh Jacobs dealing with some domestic abuse incident, he might not
0: allegedly.
1: Be there. Allegedly. You didn't say that for Rashee Rice. I'm
0: Josh Jacobs fan. I'm just saying, I think there's a lot to play out here.
1: Oh, yeah, but he might not be there for a certain amount of time.
0: Rashee Rice was convicted and went to jail. a little different.

0: they just smoked a little weed. They and I think like the receiver group is a question. I think Green Bay is taking a step back. They have been the 7th seed in the NFL playoffs each of the last 3 seasons. I don't like what I'm seeing from them. If you've listened to the show for the last couple of years, you know I've been a massive Caleb Williams and Bears supporter. I do have to admit, they benefited from a very easy schedule to the first 11 weeks of the season. They're going to be playing a much tougher schedule this year, and I do think that record-wise, they will fall back to an extent. I think they're still going to be a very good team. I think Caleb's going to be fantastic, but I don't think they're going to have the same success that they had last year, at least regular season-wise. And the Lions are interesting, because we're kind of just assuming that the Lions are going to jump back up there because you have all the talent, Gibbs, Goff, St. Brown, Jameson Williams.
1: Lions were terrible last year.
0: And what's the one thing that's continuity or continuitous, whatever it is? Aaron Glenn, gone on defense, and Ben Johnson, gone as the offensive coordinator. And now we're starting to see, can Dan Campbell actually coach a team and have the offense they were. So that leaves the Minnesota Vikings. I think Minnesota with Kevin O'Connell and Kyler Murray was a guy who's been totally written off, a la Sam Darnold, a la Baker Mayfield, all these guys. You have Justin Jefferson. You have Jordan Addison. Brian Flores mans the defense. That defense was fantastic last year. I think the Vikings are a surprise team that could have a pretty good record this year.
1: I think so, too. I think Kyler Murray is such a good fit with that team. I think Kevin O'Connell's an excellent head coach. I think J.J. McCarthy hamstrung them a ton last year. I really do. And I think this year they have a bit of a breakout season. I could actually see them winning the division, which is kind of crazy to think about.
0: I think so, too.
1: But I agree with you that the Bears probably a little overvalued at this point. Green Bay is heading for a bit of a disaster, maybe a head coaching change at the end of this season. And then you think about the Lions and what is Dan Campbell? I think we learned that this year. And is he on the hot seat come the end of the season if it's a similar thing to last season?
0: I think so, totally.
1: Because
0: are they, to relate this back to the Padres, are the Lions and the Padres right now are very similar. They've had stacked they've had stacked rosters, okay? Lots of expectations. The first year they broke through against your Niners, they won a couple playoff games, and they lost to your Niners in the NFC Championship game. Everyone gave them a pass.
1: Yeah, why'd you have to say through your Lions in the or through your Niners in the first place? The Niners won that game.
0: No, I meant to say the Niners won the game, but they got close. Felt a lot like the Padres in 2022. Beating the Dodgers, and everyone kind of expected, well, this team is going to start a run. This was the first of many years we're going to give them a pass. Miss the playoffs. The next year for the Lions, what do? They flame out in the first round against Jaden Daniels of the Washington Commanders. And then all of a sudden, it's felt like this core group of guys with Machado, Tatis, Merrill, Bogarts, all these guys. In the Lions' case, it's Goff and Amon-Ra St. Brown, Jameson Williams, and Jahmyr Gibbs. All these core group of guys that we're just assuming when they kind of burst on the scene 4 or 5 years ago would break through at some point, and yet they haven't.
1: 858 says, you guys better not sleep on the Saints this year. Who dat nation about to shuh your favorite
0: That's
1: team.
0: Our Saints fan.
1: I am probably going to be sleeping on the Saints this year. I apologize. Until proven otherwise, Marcos, I will be asleep on the New Orleans Saints.
0: 858. Listen, I will give you this. Your Saints, the division is so wide open.
1: What's their win total at?
0: Yeah, Baker and the Bucks, then you take a step back. You have Carolina, who's totally up in the air. And then the Falcons, who's quarterback? Is it Penix? Is it Tua? What's going on there?
1: Sounds like Tua, if you read anything lately. It's kind of crazy.
0: Dude,
1: Saints win total is at 7.5 at BetMGM, 6.5 at FanDuel.
0: 6.5 at FanDuel?
1: I would take 6.5. I don't know if I'm taking 7.5.
0: I take the over on that. If that's, if because
1: 6.5? Absolutely.
0: Because of the division they play in. Tyler, I love our Saints fan. Always repping out here. Tyler Shucks.
1: Is Tyler Shucks that dude?
0: Look, to be fair to Tyler Shucks, he played very well last year and was very good down the stretch. Though, was that more of a case of no expectations from the Saints and him kind of overperforming that?
1: Why did you guys give another contract to Alvin Kamara?
0: I don't get that either.
1: I don't really understand. The rest of the league is going away from giving older running backs contracts, and the Saints were like, yep, let's give him another one. Let's go.
0: They got ETN now, too.
1: All right. Steven on YouTube says, listen to the show while eating all these shrimp from Captain Sam's. Good for you, Steven.
0: Shout out to Steven. You show
1: those shrimp who's the boss. Who's the boss, Steven?
0: That sounds good.
1: You the boss.
0: Shrimp right now?
1: Never forget that. All right. America has turned 250 years old, and San Diego Sports 760 is celebrating with $250,000 in cash. 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
12: I'm Dan Patrick, and this is Above the Noise. Wyndham Clark's victory at the U.S. Open was impressive, and it deserves to be viewed as one of the more impressive feats we've seen in sports this year. Shinnecock is designed to break golfers. Clark went wire to wire in one of golf's hardest tests. Add in the brutal greens, punishing rough, the winds that make simple shots feel uncomfortable, and the challenge becomes even more daunting. Then came Sunday. Paired with world number one Scottie Scheffler, Clark spent the final round dealing with more than just the golf course. The crowd made its presence throughout the day. He did not have the sharpest stuff, but when there were moments that he needed to play great, he did. Clark never gave the crowd the reaction it wanted. He kept his head down, kept grinding, and found a way to survive without his best game. That's what makes this win so impressive. It wasn't just about talent. It was about his discipline and his toughness. At a U.S. Open, that's how you earn a trophy. 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
1: San Diego Sports 760. If you weren't watching earlier, Argentina got another win. Lionel Messi scored another two goals, and in attendance for that game, the ageless, the ridiculously gorgeous Shakira. Can you imagine?
0: Shout out to Shakira.
1: She's 55. She's in her 50s.
0: Beautiful woman.
1: Unreal. Absolutely unreal. In witness for Lionel Messi's greatness, who, goodness gracious, man, that guy, he's playing a different type of soccer than everybody else is playing.
0: You know what Zlatan Ibrahimovic just said? He's like, Messi has 5 goals in 2 games. He said, I had 0 goals in 2 World Cups.
1: That's hilarious. And Zlatan's a legend. Like, legend. He was an incredible soccer player.
0: The famous bicycle kick, the one that his career.
1: Messi's just a different type of dude. Mbappe's playing next, right? He's about to get out there and go for France.
0: If you have this game on your TV, you can see how calm Mbappe is and how terrified everyone else Iraq looks to France.
1: This is going
0: to
1: be fun, man. And then Erling Haaland playing later today.
0: That's some of the best odds that we've gotten in a soccer game recently in the World Cup between Senegal and Norway.
1: Norway money line, and I feel good about that one. I feel great.
0: I love that we're smashing plus 130.
1: All right, it's San Diego Sports 760. Speaking of, do you have the rest of the long shots ready to go right now?
0: I do, off the top of my head. Uzbekistan, Portugal. I like Portugal to win by 2.5 goals. Over 2.5 goals. I think Portugal puts on a show. The whole Ronaldo drama of should he be starting. They're going to get this figured out in advance. I do think that Norway gets it done. Erling Haaland against Senegal. Senegal's got a pretty good attack with Mane, but I do think Norway gets it done, plus 130. And we're going against the grain. But Padres and Braves, I like the over 7.5 runs tonight. I think the Padres lineup shows up a little bit against Grant Holmes, and Michael King has not been the same guy he was the first month of the season. So I think on prime time, we're going to get a few more runs tonight than we're used to the Padres games this year.
1: That was easily my least favorite pick. I vehemently denied it, but I did roll with it because of faith in Sammy, and Sammy's been hot on Mondays lately. However, the text line after the fact did point out Acuna will not be playing tonight.
0: That was an error on my bad. I appreciate the text line for calling me out.
1: So if you would like to maybe switch it over to the under, I would recommend it. But we'll see. Maybe we're all winners tomorrow and we're laughing.
0: So in soccer, real quick, when they walk out, in the World Cup, and it's cool. They allow kids to have a moment with their favorite players and they walk out. I just imagine if they're standing there in the tunnel, all the players of the opposing team, just like shoulder to shoulder. Could you imagine if this was the NFL or the NBA?
1: Punches thrown immediately.
0: Even baseball. Well, baseball, they're everyone's friends. But in the NFL,
1: baseball, they'd be hugging each other and setting up podcast dates.
0: If the NFL had where the teams walked out together, I mean, so, and we had the audio of that. Dude,
1: even when they're warming up on the field together, like, it feels like every single game there's something happening before the game where they're shoving.
0: Yeah, they're supposed to be divided right. by like a gazillion coaches.
1: Even you remember the Fresno State San Diego State game this year, where a bunch of Fresno State players walked across the line into San Diego State territory, and good for San Diego State for saying,
0: damn
1: "Get
0: right.
1: the hell to your side of the field." I don't know how soccer does it. They keep it so friendly, and then all of a sudden they get on the actual field, and one guy gets kind of lightly brushed on his thigh, and he goes down as if he was shot in the back by.
0: They do got to curb that. I mean, it makes SGA look like a tough player.
1: I thought the World Cup this year so far has been incredibly badass, and there has
0: been
1: some
0: great,
1: awesome
0: fantastic.
1: Moments. But it makes it look so goofy when someone goes down and is screaming for their mom as if they'd just been shot.
0: And then they're
1: back.
0: Fine once the calls aren't made.
1: And they're fine 2 seconds later. And it also, like, what if someone actually gets hurt? Right? Like, what if someone actually rips an ACL in half? You don't have the same reaction because you're actually in pain. So you're not acting anymore. You're just actually feeling the pain. And it takes a while for the soccer medical staff to actually get out there because they have to wait a couple seconds to see if the guy's faking it or not. Like, it's so baked in to what it is that it's never going away, it feels like. But it is just outrageous. And I feel like that is my number one barrier for entry for soccer, is I almost can't take it seriously until that's done. But I'm taking this seriously. And Team USA is going all the way, Sammy. I'm starting to have some expectations, which means I'm going to get heartbroken. And I'm okay with that.
0: It is funny, like, the expectations for this team, I think coming into the tournament was get out of the group, win a game or two. Now the expectations are you're got out of the group. You have to win at least two or three knockout games
1: I think
0: and
1: so
0: get
1: too.
0: To the quarterfinals to call it a successful World Cup, I think.
1: Like, can't you already see the movie? Like, it starts with a cloudy day in Brooklyn where there's a pregnant lady who's like, oh, no, I don't think you can get on this plane, sweetheart. You're too far along in your pregnancy. You can't go back to London. And she says, okay, well, I guess I have to have the baby here. What are you going to name him?
0: What was
1: Flo
0: that, babe?
1: Balogun.
0: Flo Balogun.
1: Flo Balogun.
0: That's why he can play for Team USA.
1: Because literally his mom was told she's too pregnant to get on the plane. And so he was born in Brooklyn instead of being born back in England. So he can play for Team USA.
0: It literally is a movie script. It's like stuff that they would write that is like not believable. You're like, that's ridiculous.
1: If he goes on to lead Team USA to a win over, I don't know, France at some point.
0: Or England, the team he could have played for that he chose to play for the
1: England?
0: U.S. over.
1: Come on. The movie's writing itself. Give us a Miracle on Ice, but soccer version. I'm here for it. What would you call that movie? The Miracle on the Pitch? Fever Pitch? There's already one of those.
0: We'll workshop it. Maybe that'll be for the text line tomorrow.
1: Talk back tomorrow. How about that? All right, San Diego Sports 760. We're done. Sammy's coming up next. You got something fun planned for us, Sammy?
0: We got Chino stopping by. We're going to hit a little Padres, a little Dusty May, what it means for the future of college sports, plus a little Giannis update.
1: 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I will see you tomorrow at San Diego Sports 760 live on the iHeartRadio app.
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24: 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Padres are back home to start a series against the Braves tonight out of Petco Park. It's going to be Grant Holmes going for Atlanta and Michael King on the hill for the Friars. First pitch tonight is at 7:10 because they're on ESPN. We got one World Cup final from today. 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
1: A lot going on in sports. A lot to get to today. Thank you for joining us today. And Chino Iglesias for his normal Monday appointment. We'll be swinging by at 2:30. Excited to get to talk to Chino about everything. NBA draft tomorrow. Giannis Antetokounmpo on the move likely today or tomorrow morning to the Heat or the Boston Celtics. Those are the two teams that he will accept a long-term extension with going forward. So it feels like it's down to those two. We'll see if the Giannis saga finally comes undone. Team USA, I mean, how about that? Beating up on Australia 2-0. And we'll start with that before we get to the Padres. That was impressive over the weekend. In like the first game when they beat Paraguay, I think you look at it and you go, great win for America. Don't want to take anything away. Three goals in the first half. Pulisic gets involved. And we kind of forget, going into this tournament, there was concerns about Pulisic. Pulisic wasn't scoring. I believe he hadn't scored in this calendar year until that game against Senegal in the lead up to the World Cup. So there were some concerns there that Pulisic, your star winger, wasn't going to put the ball in the net.
0: And then in that first game, he comes out, gets the assist, and then battle against the star, right? Two goals. It's unbelievable his story of how he decided to play for Team USA. He was born in Brooklyn, grew up in England, but because his mom was too pregnant in Brooklyn, they wouldn't let her on a flight back to Britain. So he ended up being born in Brooklyn, and now all of a sudden he's the star striker for Team USA. In that first game, you see the mix of Balogun and Pulisic, because in that World Cup 4 years ago in Qatar, Team USA scored 3 goals over 4 games. They scored 3 in the first half against Paraguay, and then 4 total on night one. And it was a great day. It was a great day for the World Cup. It brought a lot of excitement, I think, to the tournament as a whole, at least personally. I always get excited for the World Cup, but it's been a lot more fun this year because you feel like the U.S. can actually do something, or at least win a couple knockout rounds. And then you go to game two. Pulisic doesn't play because he's hurt. And Australia, by the way, very talented defensive team. Now, they beat up on Turkey in their first matchup, which was a massive upset for them. They won 2-0. And they really scored off counterattacks. That's why, because Turkey was kind of packed in, or Australia was packed in, and then they got the ball out, were able to score. This is a big test for America, because with not having Pulisic, were you going to see the same thing that we had seen in previous World Cups with Pulisic, where it's Pulisic by himself and no one else to help with the scoring? So the America's our attack was awful. And now with Balogun, they make a little bit of a dynamic duo, because Balogun, we've talked to our World Cup expert, Coleman Clayton, who's been on the show a couple times the last week. Balogun gives them a traditional striker. Pulisic really is a winger. He's really not a striker, but they've had to play him as a striker because they've had nothing else. They've had no one else to really take on that striker role. And Balogun's absolutely showed out. So you're wondering, this game against Australia, can they keep it up? And with no Pulisic against a team that's really good in the defense in Australia, would they be able to do it? Balogun's tremendous, scores that own goal off Australia, was a big reason why they did that. And then Freeman gets the header. And then they had some problems in the second half, and they were able to keep the clean sheet and really put on an excellent performance. Team USA has been an absolute blast to watch so far. And I think our expectations went from get out of the group, don't embarrass yourselves, because the lead up to the World Cup wasn't great for the U.S. outside of those last two matches a couple weeks before between Germany, where the America lost 2-1, and then Senegal, where they got a win there. There weren't high expectations. Now I think you made it out of the group. You're the number one seed coming out of the group. You're going to get a favorable matchup in the round of 32. It's going to be against Bosnia, or a team that you're much better than. You might be favored for a couple rounds. So I think at least winning 2 knockout round games, getting to the final 8 and the final 4, I think would certainly validate the U.S. as a successful World Cup. And it's just exciting to see. It's exciting to see the team. A, it's just fun to watch anything American. And then when they're actually scoring and putting some offense on the board, it adds a whole nother dimension, which is why this World Cup's ratings have done really well. The Padres, on the other hand, the Padres have not had been as fun to watch as Team USA, for being 100% honest. This weekend for the Pods felt, it's been a microcosm of the season. In Friday, they score 5 runs in the first inning. I'm sitting there going, wow, okay. Maybe they can take this show on the road a little bit. The offense comes alive. I mean, the Padres have been awful in first innings all year. And then, of course, what happens? They give up 6 in the first inning, and they lose that game. Saturday, give them a lot of credit. Got to give Manny Machado some props. 3-run shot in the 10th inning. Big moment, clutch moment that for most of the time this year, Manny Machado and the team just certainly hasn't come up clutch, and they did in that moment. So Machado deserves a lot of props for Saturday. And then Sunday, you lose that one 4-3. And you can't hit the bullpen. You get to the starter a little bit. Samad Taylor, I give Craig Sammons some credit for trying some things out. Samad Taylor batting leadoff yesterday. I know Tatis was coming off the bench, pinch hitting, coming off the bench in that game. But so I give Craig Sammons some props for like trying stuff. I mean, you're trying to mix up the lineup, but it feels like a microcosm of the season that they win one game. There's one game the Padres look electric, and that's Saturday. You're like, okay, maybe the stars are finally waking up. Fernando's been playing better. His OPS is north of 700 now. You got his batting average north of 280. The home runs still aren't there, but he's finally hit two this season. And then Machado finally comes through in a big spot. Maybe this is the time where you turn a quarter, and you don't, and you lose the series. You win one game against the Cubs, you lose the next two games. You win one game against the Dodgers, game one, you lose the next two games. You get swept by the Phillies over two series. You go 2-4 against the Cardinals. These are all teams that are going to be in the NL wildcard hunt. Not the Dodgers, but the Dodgers are always a litmus test because you're going to have to beat the Dodgers if you want to get to where I think everyone in San Diego wants them to get to, which is win a World Series. Not just make the playoffs. We're past that. We're past the, hey, the Padres are happy to be here. The Padres are happy to be a part of the dance. The Padres are about trying to get to a World Series and win one. And they're not winning series. And what they've done is they've given back all the leeway they built the first month of the season. The first month of the season when they're winning games improbably and they're winning 2-1 and like they're winning, but they don't look very good. But you got to give them props because they're winning. They gave all that back. And now starts the meat of your schedule. This is the schedule that we've been waiting for. We've kind of had circled for months now. Atlanta tonight, one of the best teams in baseball. Dodgers over the weekend, obviously one of the best teams in baseball. You got the Cubs again next week. Then you got the Dodgers again. Then you got the Diamondbacks for a four-game set, and then the Toronto Blue Jays. Now, the Blue Jays haven't been quite as good this year, but still, they were in the World Series last year. So it's really kind of put up or shut up time for the Padres. They've given away all their leeway. The best thing for this team, and us that watch the team every night, you know, hopefully they're buyers at the deadline. Hopefully they're having success over the next month to where they're not out of it. But the best thing for this Padres team, and chime in on this, 70470, start your message with team, or shoot us a call, 877-767-4760, 877-767-4760. The best thing for this team is to either be great the next month or bottom out. Because the worst thing that can happen to this team is what they've been doing, which is they don't look good. They don't look like a World Series contender. But their record still has them in the NL playoff picture. So it's hard for AJ Preller, ownership, whoever the hell's calling the shots. No one, the whole ownership thing is odd in that, you know, it's the new owners, but they're not, you know, official yet. They were supposed to sign everything last week. I mean, it's very odd. But obviously the Seidlers are going to be asking, you know, Kwanzaa Jones and Feliciano for any major decisions on this team. And what I mean by major decisions is if the Padres fall out of this thing, is Mason Miller and Fernando Tatis available for trade? And that's where we're getting to. Because over the next 3 weeks, hopefully we're talking about on July 12th when they play the last game against the Toronto Blue Jays. Hopefully we're talking about this team starting to hit, pulling this team together, and having a good record where they're back in the hunt, and then the conversations pick up whether they're buyers at the deadline. Could you go pursue a Skubal? Could you go pursue some arms? Could you go pursue a bat? But with the way it's been going, it's hard to expect that they're going to have some great record over the next month, if I'm being 100% honest. Like, it's hard to believe that they're just going to magically pull it out against some of the best teams in baseball. And again, the worst thing that happens, they go 10-10 over those 20 games because they're still there in it, but they're not really in it because they're not really World Series contenders. The best thing that happens to this team is either they go 15-5 or they go 5-15. Because they go 5-15, then you start, and it sucks for all the fans, for everyone watching the team every night. But in terms of the long-term health of the team, it might be the best thing that ever happened to them. Because if they're still in contention, there's no way they're trading Fernando Tatis or trading Mason Miller or any of these guys. And I know it's shocking to hear those names possibly, you know, the reason why a lot of people come to the ballpark every night, possibly on the way out. But if they suck over the next 3 weeks and they're not in contention, you start having the conversation of, have you reached the pinnacle you can with this group? Was the pinnacle of this group beating the Dodgers in 2022 and almost beating them in 2024? And 2024 was the shot and they missed out on it. Hopefully they prove us wrong. Hopefully we're talking about them atop the NL wild card, but it's tough to buy it when they keep losing series against teams that they're going to need tiebreakers against. And then the offense is so putrid, and then the offense finally shows up over the weekend, and then the pitching staff is bad. Now, on the flip side, if they can keep a manageable record, if Nick Pivetta and Joe Musgrove are really coming back, that's a big boost. Those are big adds to this team in whatever capacity they can be, whether out of the pen or whatever. You know, because Joe Musgrove hasn't pitched in a long time, so who knows if he's going to be ramped up to be a starter by the time he comes back. But it's a weird time for the Padres right now. It really is. They can't mess around. There's no more, they'll make it up at the end of the schedule. You get too far out of this thing, and you're asking them to do some unbelievable record in August. We're going to have a lot of different conversations about this team in a month if they have a bad record over the next few weeks. So starts tonight against Atlanta. See if they can get it done against Grant Holmes and one of the best offenses in the NL. All right, on the other side, we got a lot going on in the NBA. NBA draft tomorrow. Darren Peterson, AJ DeBonsto, who is going number one? Trae Young signs an extension today with the Wizards. And Giannis going to be traded over the next 24 hours. Plus, we got Dusty May. Dusty May promised. Dusty May said he was going to be a legacy at Michigan. Well, today that changed. We're going to get into that on the other side. Chino Iglesias coming on at 2:30. Going to get into some NBA with him. That's next. Going long, San Diego Sports 760, live on the iHeartRadio app.
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0: 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Dusty May. So for those who don't know, Dusty May won a championship in Michigan a few months ago, and went on Colin Cowherd the next day. It was talking about how he immediately had to get to work in the transfer portal, and the 2 weeks following the national championship are two of the most important times of the year for a college basketball team. Well, fast forward a couple months, because at the time he recommitted to Michigan, he's now the head coach of Cooper Flagg of the Dallas Mavericks. So a big-time college coach taking a jump to the NBA. This is what Seth Greenberg had to say on First Take this morning on the jump, on Dusty May's jump from Michigan to Dallas.
5: I'm surprised but not shocked. I mean, this has been kind of in the works the last 2 or 3 weeks. There have been rumors, and when there are rumors, especially at this level, he's listening. Or rumors wouldn't have kind of continued on. But Dusty May is an interesting guy because he's a great communicator. He's a savant as a coach. But the NBA is an easier league to coach in than college basketball today, because the NBA has guidelines and guardrails. He knows who his roster is going to be. He doesn't have to rebuild his roster every single year. All right, he's going to be connected with his general manager. He's going to have a roster he can build moving forward. He's got a great core group. The end of the season, Jay Will, you just said it, they win the national championship. That night they're on the phone trying to put together the roster because they've got to sign 13 players or 12 players. So Dusty May, great communicator, high basketball IQ. There'll be a transition. There's no doubt about it because it's a different game. You play in 82 games. How you can deal with practice, how you can deal with player development, how you can deal with game preparation. But surprised but not shocked, my concern is Michigan, every single player in their team, Stephen A., right now, every guy in their team right now that's been working out maybe the first week of the summer is a free agent.
0: It is wild how I think it was thought of for years that coaching college football and college basketball would probably have less stress than the NBA or the NFL. Because the NFL is a what have you done for me league lately, and the NBA is that to an extent. Yes, if you're coaching a trash franchise and you might get a couple years of leeway, but I mean, Eagles fans were calling for Sirianni to be fired. They won a Super Bowl. Then they lose to the Niners, and Eagle fans were like, get out. Literally wanted him out of town. Marty Schottenheimer, everyone knows in San Diego, 14 wins, gets fired a couple weeks later for losing the postseason. But it was always that at least college coaches kind of had this aura or sense of something on campus, and that you were the man around campus. Like Urban Meyer, when he's at Ohio State, nobody was touching Urban Meyer. Urban Meyer got the best recruits every year, had a great NIL collective when he was kind of on the fringe of NIL starting, and was able to build a dynasty at Ohio State. He goes to Jacksonville, and it's one thing to go my way or the highway in college, But when you're telling a 32-year-old star linebacker with a wife and kids and who's made more money than you and an agent to go run laps, it doesn't work out quite the same. And Urban Meyer found that out the hard way. And it's crazy how it's flipped. Because now with college basketball and college football basically being free enterprise, everything that people complain about with Major League Baseball, in that, you know, the Dodgers, the Yankees, the Mets, the big markets have more to spend, and some of these teams are literally have pocket change compared to this. Well, college football and college basketball are 30 times worse because it literally is free enterprise. I mean, the owners in Major League Baseball can spend money. A lot of them just don't want to. I mean, some of these colleges, the NIL funds of a USC, an Ohio State, a Texas, a Notre Dame, are not even comparable to even San Diego State. Like, it's just the NIL collective funds aren't even on the same playing field, and it's become free enterprise. So you see Dusty May, who is probably looking at, I just want a championship in Michigan. But the fact that not only do I have to recruit my own guys to stay, I have to go out and get on the recruiting trail immediately after you win. In the NBA, you don't have to convince guys to take up a roster spot. You may try to convince a free agent to come over a couple other teams, but you're not competing that once you signed X player to an X amount of dollars that they're just going to leave the next year because they got a higher offer somewhere else. You don't have to worry about that. So Dusty May is sitting there like, yeah, I'll go coach Cooper Flagg, go to the Dallas Mavericks. And although he probably has the job security with Michigan because he won a championship, probably could have stayed there for a decade and been a legacy there. Is that going to happen with Dallas? No, unless he ends up actually winning an NBA championship with Cooper Flagg. But it probably does get exhausting. Like, we saw this last year in college football with Lane Kiffin. A little bit different. Lane Kiffin went from Ole Miss, who was going to be going to the college football playoff, and then ends up jumping ship to LSU because they have a bigger NIL fund. Lane Kiffin knew at the end of the day that this great run that Ole Miss went on with Chambliss and Lacy, the running back, was a one-time thing. Ole Miss has nothing in comparison. LSU spending $30 or $40 million a year on their roster. Ole Miss might have 10, 12. I mean, you're just it's not even with the free enterprise of these sports, it's not even on the same playing field. So now you're seeing, like, it used to be frowned upon if a coach left. If a coach left a program because you recruited those kids, they weren't getting paid, so you kind of got them to come there. The transfer rules used to be tough to where it wasn't easy to transfer. You'd have to sit out a year. It was kind of frowned upon if a coach up and left. It's like, really, you recruited all these kids, recruited the parents, and now you're gone. Well, now, since the kids are all making millions of dollars, there's not like a lot of loyalty shown from the coaches anymore, because coaches are like, well, if you can leave at any time because you have a bigger NIL fund or getting a bigger NIL offer from somewhere else, then I'll leave. And I'm sure to him, he's sitting there going, I'll take my chance with Cooper Flagg in Dallas and not have to be recruiting my own players to have to come play for me like he would at Michigan, who just won a national championship game, three months ago. So kind of crazy. I think we're going to see more college coaches, basketball and football, jumping ship to the pros. Favorite time of the week, Chino Iglesias, Channel 933, with a special guest in studio. Coming up next on the other side, going long, San Diego Sports 760, live on the iHeartRadio app.
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0: 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Padres are back home at Petco to start a series with the Braves tonight. It's going to be Grant Holmes going for Atlanta and Michael King on the hill for the Friars. First pitch tonight is at 7:10 because they are on ESPN. Got a couple NBA stories today. Michigan coach Dusty May is finalizing a deal to become the new Mavericks head coach. And Trae Young signed a deal with the Wizards for 4 years at $212 million to stay with Washington for some reason. In other World Cup scores, Argentina defeated Austria 2-0 earlier. And right now, France is beating Iraq 1-0. eBay is home to millions of finds, and each one becomes part of your story, from your favorite vintage band tee to your dream car you've been searching for, or that foul ball you heroically gave away. It's all there on eBay. eBay, things people love.
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25: Who's next in the hot seat?
29: Ain't nothing wrong with a little heat.
0: I was waiting for you to do that.
29: Ain't no wrong with Lil Heat.
1: I'm back.
0: You know the voice.
1: What's happening?
0: Chino Iglesias.
1: How are you, sir?
0: Channel 933. Special guest in studio, Giovanni. Oh, I'm so Giovanni. Sorry. Giovanni.
1: It's all right, Samuel. That's the trick. If anybody ever gets your name wrong, get their name wrong.
0: That's fair. That's very fair.
1: But for real, thanks for having me at San Diego Sports 760, where the chairs suck. The most
0: terrible,
1: uncomfortable chairs in the building.
0: This is something, Brent knows this. Also, but there's some people out there. If you've never been to a radio station, it's a whole cluster, you know, channels over there. Yeah. Got Star. Kogo, we share, is right next to us. They steal our chairs.
1: Hmm.
0: They come in. I came in this morning and I go, why are there two new chairs in here? And they gave us the bad ones. So we had to go cause some problems up there.
1: You want me to knock somebody out?
0: Yeah. Chino's going to hold it down.
3: We'll bring the streets.
0: Listen, we don't have the bankroll of the channel studio.
3: Oh, okay? Believe me, there's not a bankroll over there. We're all on the same budget, my friend. We are, man. How's everything, man?
0: It's good, man. We got a lot going on. We'll get the NBA draft tomorrow.
3: Man, listen, I feel like it's inevitable we're going to see something big happen with Giannis, and I don't think it's going to be the Lakers. If it's the Celtics, what a pull for Boston.
0: Mm-hmm.
3: What a pull. If it's the Heat, I feel like he's going to have more, it's going to be more Giannis's world down there. If it's the Celtics, I feel like it's going to be, it could be exciting basketball. Like, really, if Tatum and Giannis can work together, oh my.
0: I think so. We were talking earlier, Fletch and I'm surprised personally.
3: I'm sorry about that.
0: You're talking to Fletch, my bad. We

0: core players, nothing's going to matter right now.
1: You don't think anyone can challenge him? Because I think Boston with Tatum and him could give the Knicks problems.
0: Could. But like I said before, if they can play together, if Tatum and Giannis can figure it out, you know, who's gonna play, this is my ball, I'm going home. You know what I mean?
1: Exactly.
0: I feel like there could be something there. It's superstar and almost superstar, you know?
1: It does give them an interesting pick and roll option, something they don't have. And against the Knicks with excellent defenders, wing defenders, that's what took them to the finals. You're going to need something like that. But you do see Giannis, we talk about as Laker fans, we talk about how loaded the West is. You got the Spurs, you got the Thunder, the Lakers are in there, Minnesota. I mean, you got so many teams, the Rockets, they get a point guard. It's a gauntlet to get out of the West. It is interesting that Giannis, the two teams he said he would sign an extension with, are in the Eastern Conference.
0: Because he knows.
1: Right, I only have to go through the Knicks. And maybe the Pacers when Haliburton gets back.
0: Yeah, that's the easy way. It's what LeBron did. Right. Mm-hmm. You know, LeBron had the easier route to the finals over and over and over again. I just feel like I think it could be, can Giannis get everybody to work around him in Miami? That could be a phenomenal squad if they can work together. I feel like there might be more friction in Boston for Giannis.
1: It definitely is a unique spot. And that's a unique point you bring up, because Boston's a media market where it's championship or bust.
0: You were making the point about the Eagles and how they didn't win, so they're demanding.
1: They wanted Sirianni out a year later after winning the Super Bowl.
0: Come on, man! And I feel like that's going to happen. It's like they're going to get all excited. Things might not work out, and then all of a sudden, we want Giannis gone.
1: Now Brent knows it. I mean, Brent's a diehard Bucks fan, and Giannis has delivered in big moments. Won the championship. But there is something different when you play for the Lakers and you play for the Knicks and you play for the Celtics and you lose two straight games and you're getting crushed in the media.
0: Crushed.
1: I think LeBron, you bring up LeBron, I think LeBron had a rude awakening with that. Now, LeBron has always had a ton of pressure on him. He was the chosen one since high school and had all that.
0: Yeah.
1: But when you play for the Lakers, like, you're a star among stars who've been there. It's not...
0: You're not special.
1: Right. It's not Cleveland where you're like walking on water and they're...
0: Bro, you're in the house that Kobe built. You've megastar. After megastar.
1: Right. It's Hollywood. It's a city of star.
0: Absolutely.
1: You have Miles Garrett now and you have Shohei Ohtani. You got stars everywhere.
0: Why'd you have to bring up Miles Garrett? I don't know. That kind of depressed me for a second.
1: You're a Raider fan. You don't have to deal with him.
0: I'm still like, you know... Well, one could hope that he would have went somewhere else. I don't know. Maybe it's more personal because my cousin's a Rams fan, and I'm like, ugh.
1: Oh, you got to hear about that all the time?
0: Yeah, you kind of got to hear about it in the text
1: message. Hope to God that Aaron Donald doesn't come out of retirement.
0: You know what? I hope that it does happen. For the sake of a football fan, I hope that happens.
1: That'd be an unbelievable tent.
0: You had mentioned something earlier about when you were talking about Sirianni and getting rid of him, and then you mentioned Marty Schottenheimer. From a Raiders fan, what a terrible move.
1: Oh, yeah.
0: What a terrible move by the Spanos family back then, because that really was your special sauce.
1: Right. And with all due respect to Charger fans when they were here, the Chargers had no business acting like they were a franchise that had the audacity to fire coaches like that. Like,
0: I think you might have overstepped that. It's not the Chargers. We're using the name, and with all due respect, we're hey, Chargers suck. You guys did that. It was the Spanos family.
1: That's what I meant. I meant the Spanos family. When you have not wanted a clip to coaches out with 14 wins.
0: That team was so special. That team was lethal. So lethal is the perfect word.
1: I know it is. It's the Chargers over the years. Like, everyone, the easy conversation is Rivers a Hall of Famer. Like, I think he is. I think he 100% is.
0: 100%.
1: Because I know he gets compared to Eli and Big Ben, and they both won two rings. But the kind of ineptitude that Rivers had to deal with, like LT, legend, not going back in the game. You had Spanos and terrible ownership that Eli Manning talked about. Remember, you saw that thing about their meeting at the Marriott in New

0: New Orleans and they're fighting with him and Marty and made him not want to go there. I mean, the BS that Rivers had to put up with all those years and still had the team relevant, he's a Hall of Famer to me.
1: I agree with you 1,000%. As a Raiders fan, you love to hate him. But as a football fan, I would have wished a guy like that was under center for my team.
0: Right.
1: You know?
0: And when you... I mean, you have guys like Jay Cutler, who in the NFC Championship game get medically cleared, and he goes, yeah, I'm good. I'm not going back in.
1: Good old beers and cigs?
0: Like, Philip Rivers playing on a torn ACL.
1: Bro.
0: And he's playing, and you don't know about it till after.
1: Yeah. I mean, the only time I rooted against Rivers is when he was playing us, yeah. Really, honestly. Could have been, man. Could have been.
0: What could have been? Yeah. I heard you got a big guest today.
1: Well, he's coming through, you know. Does it excite you? Are you excited about that?
0: I think it's a big guess in the building. Maybe not for channel.
1: No. I think it's big. You know, he's had hits, you know, big in the mid-2000s. Yeah. Jason Derulo's coming through the building. Something special happening with Channel 93.3. You're hoping to do like a TikTok dance with him, aren't you?
0: No one wants to see that.
2: I bet he says his name.
1: Good stuff. It's raining at the
0: France game. France and Iraq.
1: How does Mbappe not have 17 goals right
0: he
1: now?
0: He has one right now.
1: Like, I expect from U.S., who are they playing, Turkey?
0: Thursday, yeah.
1: Yeah, when...
0: We're not playing anybody, though, because we've already clinched the group.
1: I still expect a 10-2 win.
0: Have you been watching the World Cup?
1: Sporadically. I mean, that Mexico game, I was at the fair, but there was a TV there, so we're kind of like, I'm on stage, I'm DJing, whatever, and peeking over to the TV and stuff.
0: Did everyone just hear that check right there? Oh, I was just DJing or whatever.
1: Oh, stop it. DJing at the fair is not the check. It was fun.
0: It was packed.
1: It was packed. Yeah, absolutely.
0: I like to see you, DJ.
1: I had a couple cinnamon rolls, you know what I mean? Like fried.
0: What's your favorite place you've ever DJed?
1: Ooh. Oh. Tough.
0: Put you on the spot there.
1: That's tough. Because
0: what's your favorite place you've seen your pops DJ?
1: Dodger Stadium. You know what? I got to say that the Dodgers Stadium event, it was two nights. It was back to back. And the first night that I got to DJ there, it was for the close-ups for the Netflix special. So there were only seats sold on the floor, right? So it wasn't the entire stadium. The second day, it was six. What's the capacity at Dodger Stadium with a concert? You know what I mean? Like there was... Excuse me, 65,000 people. And I got to DJ for like 3 hours because you know how it is getting in and out of there. You know, any ballpark, it takes a minute for everybody to get up. So I got to really play for the crowd. I got to play for the early birds that got there. And I really, you know, kind of set a vibe. And I had a whole stadium singing. The coolest part about that, okay, I got to announce at Dodger Stadium while I'm on stage DJing for the pre-show, is one of the stagehands came up to me. He's like, hey, man, the Dodgers were on the road. I want to say that maybe they were playing the Braves or something. And they're like, hey, announce that the Dodgers won. And I got to say, maybe we were 3/4 full of the entire stadium. And so, you know, I'm decked out. Of course, I'm wearing a Dodger jersey. I'm wearing, you know.
0: Yeah.
1: And so I get to go on stage and
0: that's crazy.
1: Kind of do my best, you know, announcement of that.
0: How do you curate a list that, like, a playlist? Do you have your own... Kind of like a tradition. What am I trying to say?
1: Well, it depends on where you're going. I know where you're
0: going.
1: That's
0: what I'm like. Like when you put together a DJ set list, is it typically the same stuff with some tweaks, or is it completely curated on where you were going?
1: It's curated on where you're going, and then reading the crowd.
0: Okay.
1: If you see if you go somewhere and you see a DJ just staring at their computer and not looking at the people out there that he's playing for, maybe overwhelmed, maybe nervous, or maybe just doing it for himself. Right. I've learned over the years to look at the people and see or focus on someone, you know, that they're bobbing their head and they're dancing like, all right, cool. I'm going to continue here in this, you know, lane and everybody's going to end up following. So it really is about reading the crowd, no matter where you're at. I've DJed Dodger Stadium, SoFi Stadium. I've DJed, Oakland Coliseum, you know, and plenty of other arenas and stuff. In the past, Gallagher Square and things like that. So it's reading the crowd, and you might have to focus on someone far away because the people up front, they're not going anywhere. You know what I mean? They're all jam-packed in or whatever. So it's really reading the crowd.
0: I like that.
1: Yeah, man. You know, I play...
0: Chino and I are going to chop it up with some weddings here soon.
1: Bro, listen. Those are the fun ones. If you can book the right wedding, right group of people, it's pretty amazing.
0: Chino, you're the best. My guy. Be back next week.
1: Yes, sir.
0: On Mondays.
1: Remember, ain't no wrong with a little heat.
0: And Jason Derulo, all with him later on Channel 933.
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17: 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Sammy. Schaefer. Sliwa, 15 minutes of goodness we call the crossover.
0: John Schaefer and Alan Sliwa are back from Mexico.
1: Mexico.
3: No, we're still there.
7: Yeah, mentally, I'm still there.
0: I know Japan, the fans were picking up trash. They're very clean.
3: Yes.
0: Would you guys join in with that?
3: We did not.
0: You guys.
3: In fact, Alan had Coca-Cola spilled all over his sneakers.
7: On the bottom of the sneakers. Yeah.
3: I mean, it was poured.
7: Yeah.
3: I had to ugly.
7: Basically, I needed a mop just in my section.
3: Is this English? But I thought we were going to do this in Spanish because we just spent the weekend in
0: Mexico. Listen, I would love to. I didn't pay enough attention in high school Spanish to do that. But if you guys want to take this segment.
7: You told me, John, I think you said basically
3: I took 7 years.
7: 14 years you
3: I took
7: lived
3: it
7: in
3: college.
7: You lived in Mexico and you still don't know anything.
3: I don't know anything. They're like, they asked like the most simple question. Like, I don't know, man. I'm like, I'm going to need a translation. Right? They'd be like, hola. I'm like, I'm not understanding here.
0: See, this is where the 100% honesty. They always told us like, oh, if you use Google Translate, we're going to be able to tell, you know, on your tests. I use Google Translate for every single test I ever did, and it worked out okay.
7: Yeah,
0: a degree.
7: They had to threaten you, but
3: they
7: had nothing. Right. They had no basis behind
0: they
7: that.
0: They had no teeth. Like, how are you going
3: to
0: know?
3: But what if they're going to now listen back to this and take away your degree?
0: That's right. Not how about possible.
7: Wait, is this high school or San Diego State?
3: High school. Oh, it's gone. That degree's
7: gone. Oh, you're done, bro, which then trickles down to San Diego State. Mary's probably walking in any moment saying, hey, resume, said that you graduated.
3: You lie.
7: And
3: you lied.
7: I don't know.
3: Who was that Notre Dame coach? Does anyone remember?
7: Maybe you didn't graduate.
3: Brian will remember this. Didn't Notre Dame hire a coach? And they're like, you lied on your resume. And they fired him a day later. Remember O'Leary? Yeah. They literally hired a coach. And like, your resume is not accurate. You're gone.
0: Well, as probably the sixth most popular or most famous person from Rancho Bernardo High School.
3: Who is?
0: Yep. Sammy Long. Probably six.
3: Top six?
0: Cole Hamels. The Blink-182 guys are certainly up there.
7: Yep.
0: There's another guy playing in the majors.
7: Sammy,
0: I'm
7: going to give you a tip. Because I think you're getting towards an age where I can now just give some tips out. Don't rank yourself.
0: I think six is very humble.
3: I don't even hear LeBron James ranking himself.
0: Yeah. He does rank himself. LeBron,
7: bad example.
3: LeBron, very bad example.
7: But the only difference is he's a LeBron.
0: I think six is fair. That's not too ego. That's six is a.
7: I gotta be about 2 years ago.
3: Dude.
7: You started doing a preview video on Hoops Talks, NBA show in the mornings, right?
0: I think
7: our initial conversation we had, you said you speak Spanish, and now I'm starting to figure out you know what, you cheated.
0: I work out at my gym. My Spanish teacher goes every day.
3: Do you guys talk in Spanish at the gym?
0: We talk, and actually, not in Spanish. She only spoke in Spanish during our time, like
7: in class.
0: In class, she would only speak in Spanish. So then I went up and said hi to her, and she started speaking in English. It was a very trippy experience for me.
3: Really?
0: Mm. Yeah.
3: So she knows English.
0: Out to Profan Musigo, holding it down.
7: Who also listened and found out that your ass was cheating,
3: right?
7: While you were
0: if you're not
7: high
0: cheating,
7: school.
0: You're not trying.
7: Yeah, I might have had a couple of those too.
0: Using resources.
7: Had a couple of those too.
0: Here's what's more important. So, Monterey trip was good. You saw Japan 4-0 over Tunisia.
3: Could have been worse.
7: All right, let's first say this. Japan, their fans.
3: Incredible.
7: Phenomenal.
3: Incredible.
7: Incredible
3: fans. Japanese fans.
7: The place was just freaking. It was electric. Like, it really was. The stadium was electric. A lot of Mexicans decided, hey, we're rooting for Japan as well. They jumped into that. So the place didn't seem like a Japan-Tunisia game in the group.
3: Super Bowl.
7: Honestly, it didn't feel like that at all.
3: I mean, Tunisia, I will say this, you got to travel a little bit. Like, they didn't really, they don't have like a Steelers-type fan base.
7: No,
3: you know what I mean?
7: And look, we said it right out the gate.
0: Terrible Tunisians.
7: Yeah, their formation right out the gate. I mean, you and I called it out right away.
3: The strategy.
7: Their formation right out the gate. I knew this is getting ugly.
3: Well, how about this? Seriously, Sammy, you and I, Alan, our listeners, you've all attended lots of sporting events, wherever it is, locally. I've attended literally 1,000 sporting events.
7: Okay, so many showing off here. Just relax here for a second.
3: You saw my credentials? I mean, I've attended a lot of sporting
0: events. This is the voice of San Diego State.
3: I've called games.
7: Yep.
3: I've never
7: Your Twitter handle actually says over 1,000 events.
0: Only 50 paid for.
7: Over 1,000 events.
3: I've never experienced something like Saturday night in terms of energy.
7: Really?
3: I'm serious saying that.
7: Really? That
3: I've been
7: high?
3: To World Series games.
7: Okay.
3: I've never been to a Super Bowl. I think it would run circles around the Super Bowl in
7: I got
3: terms
7: one.
3: Of the energy in the building.
7: I got one energy-wise. But this is going to go back to a very, very unique soccer game. I told you at Qualcomm when I'm in like my mid-20s.
3: Yeah, you said you saw Argentina.
7: Mexico.
3: That's cool.
7: From Qualcomm.
3: But seriously, was it better than that? I'm being dead serious. Was it better than what we experienced
0: in our World Cup game?
7: It was pretty freaking cool. Like that's as good as a And then randomly, it was the 1,000th World Cup game ever.
3: Ever. We have. Wait, was it better than Angels Padres at the Big A you went to in May?
7: No.
3: Okay.
7: No. Because remember,
0: $5 tickets and rats upstairs.
7: It could have been, but like remember that Fermin moment?
3: That's right.
7: You know what I mean? So that kind of changed everything. Yeah.
0: By
7: so.
0: The way, text line is fact checking me.
7: Okay.
0: 858 said Blink-182 went to Poway High. He said I used to sell them weed, so he knows. Now,
7: that's good.
0: That story.
3: So you moved up.
0: He got kicked out. I moved up the list. I'm number three now.
7: On your, you should put that on your Twitter handle. My ranking for your, you put your ranking for your high school and say your top five because if
3: are you top 10?
7: Blink-182.
0: Are you top 10, Alan, at your high school?
7: I'm probably, I think I counted it out. I'm 1,083 was the number I came up with. Top 1,083.
3: I love it.
0: What's on the show today, boys?
7: Nothing.
0: Are you guys ranking yourselves to high school?
7: We're going to talk about, we're going to spend all day talking about Monterrey, Mexico. Padres play over the weekend or they have a weekend off?
0: They had the weekend off. If you didn't see it, you should have not watched it unless it was Saturday night.
7: Padres had the weekend off. That's crazy. I had no idea.
3: Kevin's on the show, Kevin AC. Mark Ziegler on the state of the U.S. team heading into the knockout round coming up.
0: How about that?
7: They've been phenomenal.
0: All right. Keep listening to these boys on the other side. I will be back at 12 o'clock tomorrow with Ben Fletcher.
7: See you tomorrow.
0: Padres Braves breakdown plus NBA draft tomorrow night. We'll get into all of it. Stay tuned to these guys on the other side.
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25: 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The Padres are back at Petco Park tonight to get set with a series against the Braves. It's going to be Grant Holmes going for the Braves and Michael King going for the Padres. First pitch tonight is at 7:10 because the game is on ESPN. But a couple NBA notes. Michigan coach Dusty May is finalizing a deal to become the Mavericks' next head coach. And Trae Young signed a 4-year, $212 million extension with the Wizards. We got a couple World Cup final. We got one final from today. Argentina beat Austria 2-0, and at halftime, France leads Iraq 1-0. 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
23: It's Schaefer and Sliwa, Sean Schaefer.
3: No matter what position player they add, you still need Manny and Toddy and Merrill to hit. But the rotation piece is interesting to me because I just want to lock down the top three of my rotation if I am fortunate enough to make the postseason. And here's the other thing. You got to get to the postseason.
23: Alan Sliwa.
3: Isn't it the same equation as last year? You don't have enough offense. You know, they're starting pitching every month that goes by. I think there's going to be more question marks about their starting pitching. I do think there's value of making a wild card spot.
26: That's the point.
23: Here's Schaefer and Sliwa.
3: All right, we're alive and back. Schaefer and Sliwa, Monday afternoon, getting you ready for Padres and Braves coming up tonight. Alan, good to see you. We spent a lot of time together. Monterey, Mexico, and everywhere in between.
7: Can I give you a compliment?
3: Please.
7: You're not that annoying. Like, no, I'm serious.
3: That's not a compliment.
7: That is a compliment. If you spend a couple days, it's not backhanded at all. If you spend a couple days with somebody, you can easily be like, all right, I need a breather. Well, I mean, listen, when I grabbed my bag yesterday and I left
3: out of this guy's car.
7: But it was the proper breather because we both have different lives. And I had no issue. Like today, I didn't see you and be like, oh my God, I gotta see this guy again. Not at all.
3: Brent, here's the most fascinating thing about Alan that I learned over the weekend. I thought I was gonna have to call Mexican authorities because he might have been dead both mornings. He just sleeps. Guy sleeps constantly. It's unbelievable.
7: This is such an exaggeration.
3: This is the biggest exaggeration I've ever heard. Saturday morning is the day of the match that night. He's like, we're going to get up at 8. We're going to explore the city of Monterey.
7: Uh-huh.
3: Well, I'm looking around at like 8:30. I'm like, this bro, guy's nowhere to be found.
7: You were up half an hour before me. That was it.
3: So
7: like,
3: it was literally
7: a half hour.
3: Brent, what would you have done? So this is what I start doing. I start making as much noise as possible. I'm turning lights on. I'm opening the blinds. He's still nowhere to be moving. Right, and then eventually he called me out. He's like, I see what you're doing. You're like opening the blinds to wake me up. I would have been sleeping too.
4: So
5: Brett, it was the like least smooth thing possible. If you just want to wake me up, just wake me up. But you were like, it was like the just coughing out of nowhere. I'm like, why are you coughing? There's no need to cough.
3: I coughed.
5: I'm hearing this all unfold. Like, well, you're trying to like, oh, hey, sorry, didn't know you were sleeping as I'm opening the blinds.
3: I was on Instagram, no joke, and I saw a story where, like, somebody didn't wake up.
5: Okay.
3: And then, like, the authorities were, I'm like, what if the Mexican authorities
5: had to come in?
3: You're dead. I don't know Spanish. This is a bad look on my part. I wasn't necessarily thinking about notifying, like, your family or anything or how sad this, but I was thinking about me and what that could have meant.
5: Here's what happened. All right. Here's what happened. By the way, it happened both days, so you're not completely wrong about that. Like, sometimes if I go out, I'm out.
3: You were out.
5: Here's what happened. I mentioned this to you. Bro, if you put in those, earplugs. You put in earplugs. I just started doing this about like a week ago. I don't hear a soul. There's nothing going on. I don't hear an alarm. There's no interruptions in my sleep. It's the best sleep I've ever had. Until you started trying to like fiddle with the blinds and everything. Let me point out one thing on your end if you want to do this right now. Why is your stuff all over the place? Clean up your stuff on the other side of the hotel.
3: Was I a little dirty?
5: It was just like, what are you? Are you a 23-year-old college student? Clean up your stuff a little bit.
3: That's fair.
5: Why is my one shoe in that corner and another shoe is over in that corner?
3: How about me and the water bottles? I start drinking water, and then I'm not sure who last touched it, so I buy another water bottle. I'm very, like, what did I say to you? I said I have OCD.
5: This is what you told me. This is what you said. You're like, hey, you know, Mexico, you got to make sure, just in case, you know, get all bottled water.
3: I did tell you that. That's smart.
5: Don't drink out the tap like you do here in San Diego, which, by the way, shout out to Colgan Water. It came out today. We're working on potentially getting some filtered water in the new apartment here.
3: Good. I can use them, honestly, at my place.
5: Okay, so here's the one thing that I will say about that. He told me some things. He's like, yeah, you know, can you have filtered water? Yeah, you can. Of course, my mind is just going back to you. I'm like, John, probably don't want to be drinking. Can you have water from the faucet? Probably not the best idea.
3: That's what he said?
5: Yeah, probably not the best idea. You can do it. Nobody's saying you can't do it.
3: Real quick on that, I'm so pot committed, Alan. I'm 46 years in. I'm supposed to switch now? Like, dead serious.
5: Can I ask you a question? Why does the age have anything to do? Like, let's just say for 20 years of your life, you're like, hey.
3: I was smoking.
5: Yeah. I've been smoking 20 years. I'm good to go.
3: It's fair.
5: I don't know if that's the greatest there.
3: Anyway,
5: Monterey was badass. Monterey was badass. Monterey was awesome.
3: Let me say this. I think you and I both, like, identify not necessarily as the most diehard soccer fans, right? I don't know all the intricacies of the sport, but I do enjoy this. But I do enjoy the World Cup and always have. And it was on the bucket list.
5: I think it's like the energy of the World Cup.
3: I
5: genuinely mean this. I think people are watching all day long. People are talking about it. People are going to bars. I've caught myself, running around. I got this to do. I got that to do. I'm turning on 760 and listening to these games. So I think there's a lot of electricity behind it.
3: Like, in getting to experience this match in Monterey was truly incredible. I mean, it honestly, I had that feeling I had as a kid when you walk into a stadium and you're like, wow, it's a Major League Baseball game or an NFL game. Like, walking in and seeing the fan support. We got in to our seats 30 minutes before the match started. And
5: saw it 45.
3: The chanting and the passion. And the place was 90% filled up before we even got into our seats. Mm-hmm. So I thought it was one of those experiences you're going to remember. I will. For a long, long time, just because I always wanted to see what it would be like, and it did live up to the hype in terms of getting to the match.
5: Here's what I think the difference is. Obviously, if you got a USA game, or you got an Argentina match, or you got a France, you got one of these, Germany, you know, obviously, if any of these countries are in the States, there's going to be an incredible environment. I do think it's a whole different beast when you're in Mexico, period. Like, it's Mexico. This is what these people live for.
3: I like that breakdown.
5: They live for freaking soccer. And to be in one of their stadiums in the heart of Mexico, in Monterrey, which, by the way, we had a guy that was giving us some great information of their soccer league as well, the Mexican Soccer League, which obviously they got a squad out here in Tijuana. You and I are going to catch one of those games. Yep, plus, we got to catch a baseball game when we're there. But I think that's where the environment goes to another level. It goes to another level the moment that I think you step foot on that soil in Mexico, because you know how much they care about soccer.
3: Yeah, no, 100%.
5: I think I just indirectly took a shot at the United States, but you know what I'm talking about.
3: No, I mean, listen, it was an amazing experience. I'm really excited about the tournament moving forward. It was the U.S. is 2-0. Mexico's 2. It was just cool. It was just really cool to experience. It really was. To be there on the ground, experience it. I don't know the next time I'm going to do that. You were talking for the next 12 hours after the match about going back to Mexico and seeing Team Mexico at the Azteca until you saw the prices at SeatGeek, which is not exactly a cheap ticket.
5: Okay, let me ask you this question. Is it worth going to Mexico City? Let's just say they get to the round of 16.
3: Right.
5: Now, they're going to have a game at the Azteca.
3: Yep.
5: For round of 32.
3: Correct. If they win that, they'll be there again.
5: They'll be there again in the round of 16. Correct. Is it worth going to Mexico City for the round of 16 and not going to the game?
3: Get into one of those viewing parties. It's a good question. It's like you've done Super Bowl weeks. Like radio. Have you done Radio Row?
5: No.
3: Been around to Super Bowl week?
5: Not done Radio Row, no.
3: I was going to say, like, is it worth being at Radio Row?
5: But I think it's a terrible example.
3: Why is that?
5: Because think about what I'm talking about here. If Mexico is in a game at the Azteca in Mexico City for a round of 16, like, think about where Super Bowls are. They're all in...
3: Yeah, Houston, L.A.,
5: it's
3: whatever.
5: The equivalent of, like, an AFC championship game or an NFC championship. Those are the games you want to be at over a Super Bowl.
3: Well, would you want to be in Kansas City the week of an AFC title game between the Chiefs and the Patriots? I don't know the answer to that. No, I'm being serious. I don't know. Would that be a good experience?
5: I got a better example for you. Would you want to be in Argentina when Argentina is in a... Even if they're nowhere near... They're not playing in Argentina by any stretch. I think that's what Mexico's going
3: to
5: be like.
3: Well, then maybe just go to TJ. Because you'd be in Mexico for a Mexico match. Do you want to fly to Mexico City to take in the match?
5: Yeah.
3: Or do you want to just go to TJ, where you know they're going to have crazy watch parties?
5: All right. We got some stuff to figure out.
3: You have a lot to figure out.
5: Tickets were... That dream was over pretty quick last night. It's $3,700 to get in.
3: What's $3,700 among... I mean, it's the experience of a lifetime. It's a lot of money. $3,700 is a lot of money.
5: Brent, you down?
3: $3,700? No, I don't think.
5: Email me tonight. Let me know. Let's discuss this.
3: Here's what we're going to do on the other side. We're getting into the Padres. Have we reached the stretch of the season that is make or break for San Diego? 4-5.
5: So they did play this weekend.
3: They did play. They lost a series. They went 4-5 on the trip. And now the stretch begins, Alan, that you've been talking about. Now it's the Atlantas and the Dodgers and more of the Dodgers and more of the Braves over the next month. Can the Padres survive this next month? And what does it mean for their trade deadline coming up in July?
5: Want to talk about our steakhouse experience yesterday?
3: We can do that right now.
5: We'll do it coming up.
3: Believe it or not, it wasn't the greatest experience for me at the steakhouse yesterday as a vegetarian in Mexico. Believe that or not. Plus... Is this do or die for the Padres heading home to take on the Braves beginning tonight at 7:10, by the way, down at Petco Park? This is Schaefer and Sliwa, San Diego Sports 760. 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
1: Three things. We have tickets to see Britt Floyd, Cal Coast Credit Union Open Air Theater on campus at San Diego State Saturday, July 11th. So we'll tell you how to win those. Mark Ziegler is on the show. You missed another shot. At 5 p.m., more on Team USA and on the Aztecs basketball team. And then Kevin Acey at 5:30. Padres tonight, Alan, begin this difficult stretch. This is a 7-10 start for whatever reason. I think national TV. But it goes...
2: ESPN,
1: thank you. Braves, Dodgers at home. Mm-hmm. At Cubs, at Dodgers for four. D-backs and Blue Jays at home. Then the All-Star break. After the break, 10 straight on the road to start the quote-unquote second half. That's what's to come for the Padres. How do we feel about where this team is right now at two games over 500 coming off the 4-5 trip?
0: We separate these two, right? We could separate the competition they have coming up, and I think we could kind of also just give... What were we? We basically walked in the weekend saying to ourselves, no, actually, we hadn't done a show since Thursday, right? We had Friday off.
1: Yeah.
0: So
1: we missed the series.
0: So by that point, yep. That's right, because they finished the Cardinal series and then go from there. I think there's. I'm just going to kind of continue to say probably a same theme that I've had here for the last 30 days or so. And I think, unfortunately, time is just solidifying that more and more. They're not a good team. They're just not a good team. And I think we got to be honest with ourselves. They jumped out to such a great start. Give them credit. Got to 11 games over 500. There was a point that I think you were shocking all of Major League Baseball. Every expert that we had on, every MLB insider that came on, even us having the conversation, a lot of people kind of saying the same thing. Hey, I don't know how they're doing this. This is not normal. The numbers don't add up. If you like analytics in baseball, you don't like analytics in baseball. People were looking at the Padres analytically, and they were saying, yeah, this ain't sustainable. So take the last 30 days, take this 9-game road trip. This is who the Padres are. I think this is a more accurate description of who they are. We're not that far from hitting the halfway point of the season, right? Getting pretty close
1: here.
0: Couple games away. Brother, it's a 50-game or it's a 50% sample size.
1: Right.
0: Is this not who they are? Are you shocked they went 4-5 in a 9-game road trip against two squads that were really... irrelevant.
1: Average, yeah.
0: Not even average, below average. But that's what the Padres are. The Padres are not guaranteed to win any game. So, yes, we could start talking about how tough the schedule is going to be whenever you feel like it. I'm happy to do so. But they didn't gain ground in the Mets, Reds, Baltimore, St. Louis, Texas, kind of take all these games together. What are you, 1 or 2 games over 500 in that stretch? They didn't gain any ground.
1: Yeah, it's interesting because, like, you know, the chicken egg thing, like, what's more concerning? Is it the pitch, starting pitching right now, which has been awful, or is it the offense, which has been awful? But, like, to your point, how much of this even matters? Remember we had the conversation last week? I'm like, what exercise are we doing here? Like, what is the exercise? I think the current exercise is this. Can they get to the trade deadline still as buyers? And in order to do that, what's it going to take? You have to go over 500 in this stretch that's coming up? Is that what you have to do? What do they need to do over this stretch to be an actual buyer, like a legitimate buyer? They're going to have to play a lot better than they've been playing.
0: I'll simplify it. They got to show that they're a quality team. Wouldn't that be the definition of saying go buy? You have to show that you're a quality team. Your definition of quality might be different than mine.
1: Mine's all record. All record dependent.
0: Yeah, but if you did, which is fine. That's okay. Yeah. Actually, I don't have an issue with that. But... if you did all record dependent,
1: probably means their quality if they're 5 up on 500 in a month with the schedule they have. That means they're going 3 games over. These games they're about to play against the Dodgers and the Braves, et cetera.
0: That's enough to tell you. I get it. I mean, I could be sold on it. I could be sold on the fact that. Hey, all you're trying to do is just get into a wild card spot. If you went through this type of stretch, that means you beat playoff teams, right? That if you went 3 games over 500, these are teams and pitchers that you could be facing in the postseason. I could be sold on that. But I will say, and unfortunately, I'm not trying to be Debbie Downer. I'm just trying to be honest. Man, it's really tough. There's any indication that they're going to come out of this stretch 500. Can it happen? That's of course it can. But I think there's a trajectory of it's like we kind of see the direction that it's going in. I mean, they were a couple runs in the ninth from getting swept against the Texas Rangers.
1: Correct.
0: Or a couple.
1: Yeah. Eighth inning in the and eighth, they scored three in the 10th.
0: Then Manny had the 3-run homer.
1: Like on one hand, Alan, they're a half game out of a playoff spot. So what's halfway point? I mean, who cares? They're right there. On the other hand, there are five teams 1.5 games or fewer out of a playoff spot. They're one of five teams.
0: This is where the standings
1: can be hanging around.
0: This is where the standings can be deceiving.
1: Yeah, I agree. I completely agree.
0: Because I think if you're looking at the standings, then you're saying the Padres are right in the thick of
1: it.
0: I'm looking at the standings and being like, I don't like the Padres' chances against any of these teams. Like if you're a team out there in the NL, aren't you kind of, hey, I'd love to play the Padres? There's a little bit of angling. If the postseason was going to start, I mean, everyone would be wanting to play the Padres.
1: Well, let me ask you this. Like, for example, the Cubs are a half game better than the Padres. Okay. And then you have the Marlins with the same record, believe it or not. The Marlins have the same record as the Padres. So do the Nationals. And there's the Diamondbacks and the Pirates.
0: Yep.
1: Like, do you have any... What's your confidence level that the Padres can emerge among that group? That's what we're asking ourselves. That's six teams for the last playoff spot. Is that where the Padres are right now? That they're jockeying with these five other clubs for the last playoff spot? And if so, to your point, what's your aggressiveness when it comes to the trade deadline, even if you are still in that position?
0: I don't think I'm sold on the Cardinals yet.
1: Right.
0: Granted, the Cardinals took 2 of 3. Philly's been weird. I mean, you know better. They've been up and down, but they just, again... How the Phillies have a -4 run differential is kind of shocking to me. I think all of these teams are just pretty average. Like, I don't think any of these teams are great.
1: Right.
0: And is that, maybe that's just kind of what the goal comes down to. The goal comes down to, and I think what you said in the past, that A.J. Preller probably still is looking at this team and saying, if I got a shot at making the postseason, then I'm going to take my chances of trying to make the postseason. For example, if you're one of these other teams that there isn't really a ton of pressure for you to make the playoffs, Miami, is there a ton of pressure for them to make the postseason?
1: No,
0: is there a ton of pressure for Washington to make the postseason? Is there a ton of pressure for Pittsburgh to make the postseason? The reason why
1: Cubs.
0: But that's different, right?
1: Cubs.
0: Like, I think the Cubs, the Phillies.
1: Definitely.
0: I think Arizona and I think San Diego are all teams that are like,
1: we feel like we should be in.
0: We have to be in.
1: Yeah,
0: these are our windows, and if it's not now, it probably is not going to get any better down the road. So that's really who I think you're competing with.
1: Yeah, it's a really interesting conversation because on one hand, it's like, what do they need to do to be buyers? On the other hand, it's like, you got to play better baseball to show AJ Preller that he should be a buyer. And are they capable of doing it? Are they? Their starting pitching is 28th in baseball in ERA. Their offense is 30th in baseball. The fact that they're two games over 500 is a minor miracle.
0: How are they literally eight games below 500? How are they not?
1: Maybe it's the
0: start. No, that maybe it was just the start that you had.
1: But even the start, if you remember, and you do, was home runs in the ninth from Gavin Sheets and Nick Castellanos, you know, randomly in May. All right, more on the Padres obviously coming up. Kevin Acey is our Padres insider. He'll join us coming up at 5:30. Mark Ziegler on Team USA at 5 p.m. More on the Padres
0: starting rotation.
1: Woes.
0: Yeah, this rotation.
1: The pitching woes. We will discuss to a greater degree on the other side, plus tell you how to win these tickets to see Britt Floyd at the Calcoast Credit Union Open Air Theater, Saturday, July 11th. 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
16: 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Padres are downtown at Petco getting set for game one of their series tonight against the Braves. It's going to be Grant Holmes going for Atlanta and Michael King on the hill for San Diego. First pitch tonight is at 7:10 because the game is on ESPN. A couple NBA news and notes. Michigan coach Dusty May is finalizing a deal to become the Dallas Mavericks' next head coach. And Trae Young signed a 4-year, $212 million contract with the Wizards today. We got one final from the World Cup today. Argentina defeated Austria 2-0. And right now, France leads Iraq 1-0, and they're in a weather delay. 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

0: Padres back home taking on Atlanta. You need to turn your mic on.
1: Back home
0: for the Padres. We touched on this briefly earlier, Alan. You have some notes on this. The starting pitching issue the Padres are experiencing. We have spent so much time the first 2 months of the year talking about this egregious offense. I think it's the right word. I mean, the offense has been terrible.
1: Breath of fresh air for the offense. They're like,
2: right. There's a new topic.
0: That's the issue. It's like
1: there's a new topic.
0: We spend so much time on the offense, but is it the offense or is it the starting pitching right now that's weighing the Padres down? Or is it both?
1: Combo, brother.
0: Both.
1: Yeah, I mean, I'll kind of read some. Kevin Acey had a really good article today, you know, part of his mailbag and everything else. But just to kind of give everyone an idea, go down the list. Who do you want to talk about? You want to talk about Giolito? You want to talk about Griffin Canning? You want to talk about Randy Vasquez? You want to talk about Michael King? The only pitcher that actually has been pretty damn good is Walker Buehler. His last eight starts, 2.76 ERA. Only Padres starter, you could say, consistently going deep into games. And if I'd have told you that they got the version that they've got so far from Walker Buehler this year, man, would we all have kind of been like, wow, you know, what does that mean? What's the trickle-down effect? The starters have been bad, and it's kind of a fresh conversation for us to have because we've spent so much time talking about how anemic the offense is. That's the problem that I have when we talk about this team. It's like, what is their identity? Is their identity they have a good bullpen, and that's it? I mean, it's really, really tough to win games when all you have is just a solid bullpen. You need to score runs. You need starters to give you some length.
0: Yep.
1: Not exactly a recipe for success, and that's obviously been the part of the Padres' issue.
0: And here's the other issue. Like, as you get towards the deadline, you're like, well, if they do this, well, they can't do
1: everything. What are you trying to address? Okay, you get to address one thing. What are you addressing?
0: Right. It's like, are you going to – like, I'm on the record here recently saying I think I go with starting pitching. But if they continue to play in this manner – where they're not showing us anything, then I might actually be on board with, I'm not going to address any of it.
1: Okay,
0: if you're

0: ago.
1: Yeah.
0: But neither of these guys, I mean, if we're sitting here today, is it a little bit of a maybe pipe dream is not the right way to put it, but like you said, maybe you're getting a pitcher and a half back. Let's just say Pivetta's back within, let's say he was back August 1st. Is that not best case scenario at this point?
1: It's best case scenario, yes. It is. And is he going to look like Nick Pivetta on
0: how
1: August
0: long?
1: 1st?
0: By the way, I take my chances. How long does he need before he looks? I mean, you get a full month, you get
1: starts.
0: 30 days, and then you're into September, you get a little bit more. You could kind of start working with it. But if I'm AJ Preller, I'm also, am I making a move thinking one of those two guys are coming back? I don't think you could depend on that.
1: Dude, he's in a, like, let's just be frank with each other. If this is a wrap-up show right now, I think I would have just cursed there. Like, he's kind of, he's in a really tough spot. He's in a really tough spot. Because do you really want to mortgage anything for right now? But can you punt on right now? So if they do end up at the deadline, Alan, and they're three games out of a playoff spot, very reasonable, by the way. I mean, look at the schedule. They could be worse than that. If they're two games out, if they're three games out, can you sell? Can you buy? Like, what are you doing? You're right there in that moment, and you're the general
0: play,
1: manager.
0: Play the scenario again.
1: You're three games out of a playoff spot.
0: Okay.
1: You're one game under 500. This is very reasonable.
0: Sure,
1: right
0: of course.
1: It would be much worse than that.
0: Yeah.
1: What do you even do? Nothing? Because no option is a good one? I don't know.
0: How long do you think their window is before they just decide, yeah, this... It could come at any moment. I mean, they could decide by the time this year is all said and done, like, that's it. This chapter of Padres baseball, making the playoffs 4 to 6 years. And really, you know, whether people want to look at that, I think it's been a successful run.
1: Yeah.
0: But that's going off I'm using the Padres as an example. Because I think there's a lot of other markets and franchises would say, wait a minute, what's a successful run? You didn't make a World Series.
1: Yeah, you're not
0: you didn't
1: Boston.
0: Win a World Series.
1: You're not using Boston, New York, Los Angeles.
0: Four out of 6 years to make the postseason. Are you sure that's a successful run? Yeah, it is. I mean, whether you like it or not, whether you want to say, well, your standard's too low, I'm going off the standard of history and the standard for the Padres. 4 out of 6 years is one of the best stretches, if not the best stretch this franchise has ever had. At what point are you like, yeah, that's not happening anymore? It might be by the time this season's all said and done. I think that's what AJ Preller is. That's the question that he asked himself. You and I were talking. It might have even been before the show. I think we were prepping. And there was a little bit of like, can he really start selling off some assets and selling off some pieces? What does that say to your fans? Is it all of a sudden now a franchise that's been very, very proud and stuck their chest out and say, come out to Petco. You got a good product that you can watch. How much does that change over the next 2.5 months? You have an ownership group that just a valuation of almost $4 billion that just came in, and you're selling at the trade deadline. Like, how much of this also is...
1: It always is.
0: We can't lose. Like, there is no scenario of giving up this year until you're mathematically not in the picture.
1: Yeah, I mean, that's a good point. I think there is a scenario before the math says there isn't a scenario, but I think it's going to take a lot. And the other thing is, what can you even sell? You have immovable contracts, immovable, even if the team isn't playing well. Now, could you move Mason Miller? Yeah, absolutely. But does that make sense? You traded away Leo DeVries, and now a year later, you're going to move Mason Miller? So, like, who are you moving? What's the big move, even if you do fall under 500? We're like, man, we're getting so many assets back. Mm. I don't know if that move exists other than Mason Miller, truthfully. And I'm not advocating moving Mason Miller. You gave up a lot for him, and he's under control. Going to go move Mason Miller 1 year later because this team isn't playing well?
0: I'm with you. That's not what you do, but that's the problem with having Mason Miller.
1: Yeah, I know.
0: It's like Mason Miller is not supposed to be on a team that ain't competing.
1: I agree.
0: You can't have the best closer in baseball and somebody with just the filthiest stuff that was being talked about early in the season about, hey, if this guy can keep up this pace, he's kept up his pace. The problem is the Padres haven't kept up their pace to put Mason Miller in positions to close.
1: Exactly right.
0: What value does Mason Miller give to a team that's not in playoff contention?
1: Not a lot.
0: And I'm not advocating go trade Mason Miller, but I go back to I can have a shortstop on a bad team and everything is all good.
1: Yeah.
0: Having a closer on a bad team is
1: you don't even see him.
0: You just don't see him.
1: In June, we looked the other day in Monterey, no joke. We pulled up. I think he had now he missed a couple of days for bereavement, but that tells the story. He's had two saves.

0: I mean, here's the reason I would argue. I don't care what happens for a month. Hear me out. Let's say they go 10-20 over the next 30 games. It's basically a worst case scenario, right? You fall out of it, so to speak. He's under control through 2029.
1: Yeah.
0: So that's three more years. Would you really move him just because you fell seven games under?
1: Yeah, I wouldn't.
0: I don't think I would either. I don't think I would either. But
1: I'm not moving him because
0: say you should probably.
1: I'm not moving him because that's a good amount of time you still have Mason Miller for. A
0: lot of time.
1: And I think there's going to be, you know, obviously it's not like Mason Miller's value is going to decrease over time. It doesn't feel like it. I get the team control. You got more teams involved that don't necessarily have to pay him when he's becomes a free agent. But I think that conversation, probably getting a little bit ahead of ourselves. And that's the main reason why we're getting ahead of ourselves is because we've had such a frustrating conversation about this team.
0: Well, here's what we're going to do on the other side. Speaking of immovable contracts, is there a way to move one of them? We can discuss that coming up. On the other side, plus Kevin Acey with more on the Padres just floundering right now. He'll join us live at 5:30. Mark Ziegler on Team USA in the World Cup at 5 p.m. We'll tell you about how to win these tickets to see Britt Floyd coming up as well. 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
0: I had an interesting thing just happen earlier today where they're like, Messi's the all-time leading goal scorer in World Cup history. An amazing accomplishment.
1: They got
0: right?
1: The list, right? The list.
0: And that was his 17th goal earlier. Then he added on. He's got 18. He had two today. You're like, wow, what should've an amazing three. Accomplishment, right? He missed a PK. So like, this is an unbelievable record, right? Well, then I find out later in the day that Mbappe for France, who has scored today, they're in a rain delay or a lightning delay. He's already scored 15. He's only 27 years old. So I thought that the Messi thing, I'm like, wow, nobody's ever going to do that. And then all of a sudden, somebody's almost already done that for France.
1: When I saw that, because they had that stat, this is, you know, obviously on two straight days, Mbappe and for France, Argentina for Messi for Argentina, they play on the same day.
0: And they both had these amazing days.
1: So they're both just scoring these goals. And when I initially saw the list, I'm like, wait a minute, what do you mean Mbappe? Why would Mbappe? Obviously something's wrong here.
0: He's young.
1: Mbappe's a few goals back from Messi. Messi's already scored five goals this tournament.
0: And he's
1: in two games, he scored five freaking goals.
0: Is Mbappe three? Did he score two in the first one and one today? I think that's right. He did.
1: Yeah, he
0: scored two in the first one.
1: Yeah.
0: Remember, this is different. Messi, though, in my opinion, Messi's going to be remembered for a long, long time as the greatest soccer player of our lifetime.
1: Definitely top 30. Definitely top 30. 100%.
0: But this, remember when Drew Brees was the all-time leading passer? And was it touchdown passes or passing yards? And they did this whole celebration on ESPN about it. But then, like, within the year, Tom Brady passed Drew Brees.
1: Yeah.
0: And I feel like there's almost an inevitability to Messi being passed by Mbappe because he's 27.
1: What's crazy about Mbappe, I mean, he's been in the last two World Cup finals. If France doesn't lose that World Cup to Argentina, he'd have two World Cup crowns right now.
0: Yeah.
1: Messi would still be searching for it. He wouldn't have one. I mean, that was was the missing link there. So he obviously got it, and here he is now.
0: All right, so coming up at 5 p.m., Mark Ziegler with more on Team USA in this World Cup. At 5:30, Kevin Acey is going to join us. Hector wants to weigh in on the World Cup. I know Hector's a big soccer fan. Back with us here on Schaefer and Sliwa, San Diego Sports 760. Hector, what's on your mind, man?
13: Hey, first off, thanks for the Dave Chappelle Show, dude. That was amazing. My favorite comedian of all time.
1: But How was the show?
13: It was amazing. He went through his classics. He came up with some new material. But, yeah, on the World Cup, dude, I was going to say that Mbappe guy, if he stays healthy, he's going to shatter every single record. And the way things look now, I'm sure you're going to talk about it with Mark Ziegler.
0: Yeah.
13: There's a potential for Mexico and the U.S. to meet up in the semifinals if they make it through. That would be the ratings bonanza, dude. So just,
0: Can you imagine that? Thank you, Hector. Can you imagine? I mean, speaking of getting ahead of ourselves, you're talking about the trade deadline and Mason Miller. Getting ahead of yourself would put Team USA and Team Mexico in the semifinal.
1: Fact that it's a conversation. I mean, listen, obviously, most likely that's not going to happen, but I would have told you before the tournament, it's like, well, if it doesn't happen, USA didn't do their part. USA's freaking
0: They're doing their part.
1: I mean, they've looked phenomenal. I get it. It's just two games, but they've looked amazing. You haven't played the big boys yet, and that's, you know, these are the big boys. These are the ones when you think soccer, you think Germany, you think, you know, that's who you think of, and USA and Mexico obviously trying to work their way in there. Mexico, Mexico, that I stayed for the first half of their game on Thursday when we were in Chula Vista.
0: Did they win?
1: Phenomenal environment.
0: They're 2-0.
1: Great environment there, too.
0: That was a great afternoon in Chula Vista watching Team Mexico. I'm with you last Thursday. All right, we'll get back to it with Mark Ziegler at 5 p.m. Back to the Padres for a moment. We know the trade deadline's still 5-6 weeks out. But there was an interesting scenario that once again played out yesterday with the Giants and Rafi Devers. And the Giants are out of it. They've been a complete train wreck. The Rafi Devers deal has been an abject failure. A lot of people thought, that, oh, what an amazing trade. They landed Devers. They've been terrible since they've landed Devers. So what about the theoretical? And this has been out there a little bit in the ether on social. People have discussed this. This isn't the first time this has come up. You got an immovable contract in Xander Bogaerts if you're San Diego. The Giants have an immovable contract in player in Rafi Devers. Devers is a malcontent. And it played out yesterday. He didn't want to be removed from a game. He, like, shoot off the manager and the pinch runner eventually left the game all
1: bothered. He wants to stay at first because he's slow.
0: Is there a world where, I mean, you trade a couple of players that aren't working out in their current markets and that benefits the two franchises? Or is that just way too far-fetched to even consider?
1: Giants and Padres.
0: Bogaerts, Devers, they both have no trade deals, presumably. I know Bogaerts does.
1: I mean, let's put it this way. If anybody called the Padres and said, hey, we're interested in Xander Bogaerts.
0: You're listening.
1: I mean, am I listening or am I like, hey, let's not even have a phone call about this. I'll come visit you wherever you're at.
0: Right.
1: You know, I think for the Giants, I don't think they're going to get older. And I don't think they're going to get, you know, obviously the Xander Bogaerts. You could say, well, Xander can be a good locker room guy. You could try to make some cases for Xander. Maybe Xander just needs a new scene or anything like that. But if there's a front office in Major League Baseball that wants to trade for Xander Bogaerts, I really, really question that front office.
0: Fair point.
1: I just don't think the guy's going to get moved anywhere. You know, it's that contract we've talked about. Anytime you talk about Xander, you immediately say, this is one of the worst contracts in all sports.
0: Right.
1: You really do. Like, there's no way around it. That's what it is. I'm sure there's worse contracts out there, but it's different. I mean, NBA, you can't get more than a five-year contract.
0: Right.
1: Most of these guys, it's like, he's got, what, 3 years, X amount of dollars left? Yeah, but he's only got 3 years left.
0: Right.
1: Xander is here till, you know.
0: Cows come home.
1: Yeah, till 2080.
0: Right, so, exactly.
1: I get the angle, and maybe you could get a fresh new start. I just don't think that's happening in San Francisco, and I definitely don't think, based on the headache that the Giants already have, if they're moving Devers, they're moving him somewhere else.
0: Would you even, like, if I'm San Diego, though, like the San Diego equation, if someone said, hey, like, Devers is available, man, take him off our hands. He's been a problem in Boston. He's been a problem now here. Like, do you think you could fix him if he came here? Do you deal with the headache because the guy can hit? He leads baseball in doubles, or at least the National League. He hasn't had a great year, obviously, but he's been good enough. Do you take it because you can't hit and say, I'll figure it out? I'll figure out all the other issues the guy can hit.
1: I think there's a little desperation right now for the Padres that if you can get a guy that's not working somewhere else but has the offensive tools to literally kind of change your entire lineup, I think it should be discussed if you're the Padres.
0: Mm-hmm.
1: You know, I think that's listen, they're if they weren't in the situation, let's put it this way. Do you think the St. Louis Cardinals are going to go try to get Devers right now?
0: No.
1: Do you think that, I'm trying to think of like young teams, up and coming teams. Like, do you think that's the route they should take? I don't. I think teams that are more, there's a little bit more desperation, go after a guy like Devers and say, maybe he could be the answer.
0: It would be a complete desperation move.
1: Yeah.
0: But if you could get out from underneath Xander Bogaerts, which to your point, you can't. Like, if you're the Giants, why would you take on Xander Bogaerts?
1: You wouldn't.
0: Just to get rid of Rafi Devers?
1: No, you wouldn't.
0: I mean, that would be desperation on both sides. All right, we're going to get to the wrap coming up at 4 p.m. Mark Ziegler is on the show coming up at 5 p.m. And Kevin Acey is our Padres insider at 5:30.
1: We went to a full steakhouse yesterday and then left.
0: Yeah, because I don't eat steak.
1: Yeah.
0: And here's what I told the guy, Brent, and it wasn't great because
1: it wasn't a good look.
0: Listen, I apologize. I didn't recognize you. Literally had nothing other than meat on the menu. He goes, no. We have things other than meat. We have baby goat.
1: Oh yeah, that's
0: baby
1: right.
0: Goat. So
14: that doesn't count.
0: I still see baby goat as meat.
1: I think he tried saying, hey, you're not a meat guy, no problem.
0: We got baby goat.
1: So I respect his hustle. He's hustling.
14: To be fair, you could say the same thing. You know, you eat fish.
0: I do.
14: So I could see his confusion to where, you know, maybe he'll make an exception for.
0: He said, listen, baby just goat. Have the baby goat. And
1: Biden happened. Yeah, Biden happened.
0: All right, the wrap. On the other side, giving away tickets as well to see Britt Floyd at the Cal Coast Credit Union Open Air Theater Hour 2. 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
14: 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Padres are downtown at Petco getting set for their series against the Braves tonight. It's going to be Grant Holmes going for Atlanta and Michael King on the hill for the Friars. First pitch tonight is at 7:10 because the game is on ESPN. Couple NBA notes. Michigan head coach Dusty May is finalizing a deal to become the Mavericks' next head coach. And Trae Young signed a four-year, $212 million deal to stay with the Wizards. World Cup, we got one final today. Argentina beat Austria 2-0. And France leads Iraq. They are still in that weather delay. 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
16: It's Schaefer and Sliwa. John Schaefer.
0: No matter what position player they add, you still need Manny and Toddy and Merrill to hit. But the rotation piece is interesting to me because I just want to lock down the top three in my rotation if I am fortunate enough to make the postseason. And here's the other thing. You got to get to the postseason.
16: Alan Sliwa.
1: Isn't it the same equation as last year? You don't have enough offense. You know, they're starting pitching every month that goes by. I think there's going to be more question marks about their starting pitching. I do think there's value of making a wild card spot.
0: That's the point.
16: Here's Schaefer and Sliwa.
0: All right, hour two. Mark Ziegler will join us at 5 p.m.
17: That would be hour three.
0: In the third hour of the show, he's been writing about the path that has presented itself for Team USA in this World Cup in the knockout round.
17: Freaking love this World Cup.
0: So we'll get into that at 5 p.m. Kevin Acey, not as enjoyable the way the Padres have played. Kevin will join us.
1: Kevin Acey, very enjoyable. Yes. But the conversation about the San Diego Padres, not as enjoyable.
0: The way I said it was like Mark's really enjoyable and Kevin is not as enjoyable.
1: Yes.
0: But I didn't mean that.
1: That's right.
0: I didn't mean that. And if you're listening, Kevin, I'm sorry. But I didn't mean it that way.
1: It's been a, by the way, real quick on the 48 country World Cup.
0: Yeah.
1: Phenomenal. Love it. Now we're starting to get to games that don't matter. And I'm like, we should have probably cut this down a little bit.
0: Cut it down to like 40.
1: Yeah. Let's get this down just a little bit.
0: I do. I like it because like without the 48 team tournament, there's no Cape Verde and their goalkeeper who's like in his 40s.
1: Yeah.
0: That is like the talk of this event and has gained 10 million followers on Instagram. Now, I don't know if I'm doing it just for that, but I like stories.
1: How about when we were in Mexico and we go to some of those team shops? Because you were like bargaining everywhere. I felt like I was with, it was just like the definition of like, I don't know, my parents growing up, like everything was, I'm like, you can't negotiate at Best Buy, okay? We can't negotiate. Everywhere we went, like there was like a negotiation.
0: Like it's, 60 pesos for a taco. I'm like, I got 50.
1: Yeah.
0: I got 50 pesos. You take it or leave it.
1: Let's do that out the door. Right. Do we need to do tax?
0: What if
1: I kind of get you a little bit of cash under the table? So in one of the team stores that we went into, how about all the Italian gear that was like clearance?
0: Yeah, because Italy's not in it.
1: They're not in it.
0: They're like, why do we have all these Team Italy jerseys?
1: Probably don't need those. Some of the fits. What are we looking at? Spain? Mexico's gear? I got to be honest. Stuff. Some of the gear that's out there looks so good. U.S. has got to improve their gear.
0: You think?
1: Yeah, I'm just not crazy about
0: it. For 2030 or for...
1: Do you know what I'm talking about?
0: Yeah,
1: like there's some of these countries,
0: about.
1: They're just, it's like such a marketable, like fashion statement.
0: Yeah, it is.
1: Women are rocking the gear. Like everybody's rocking this gear. I think we can get a little more.
0: Okay. We'll work on
1: it. A little better on
0: that. We'll work on that for the next tournament.
1: Yeah.
0: We're giving away Britt Floyd tickets at the Cal Coast Credit Union Open Air Theater. If you want the tickets, just tell us why. That's all you got to do to be eligible to win. Open up the iHeartRadio app right now. 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Click the red talkback mic and tell us why you want to see Britt Floyd on Saturday, July 11th. Saturday, July 11th for Britt Floyd. All right, let's get to this.
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14: First round of the NBA draft is tomorrow night. Who would you take number one overall, AJ DeBanza or Darren Peterson?
1: I'm taking DeBanza. Yeah, I just, you know, Peterson is an absolute stud. Don't get me wrong, but he's got to be with the right organization because everything I've heard from his days in college to now, it's like, you know, listen, it's not that it can't be changed. It can, but I don't know. Do I want a franchise? Do I want a pre-Madonna already coming in and we haven't even played a game yet? I got a little bit of an issue with that. I think I'm going to DeBanza as far as the number one overall pick. I'm not the biggest draft guy. I know these guys are all going to be, most of these guys are going to be studs, but you can find, you got to, is it fair for me to be to have like already interpretation of Peterson, even though he hasn't played a game?
0: Completely fair, and I'll tell you to further that point, and I would take DeBanza, although I think Darren Peterson's brilliant. Darren Peterson at Kansas this past year, I want to say, and I'm going to look it up right now, he didn't even play 20 minutes a game, I don't think. No, I lied. No, here's the thing. He only played 24 games. Remember, was he being called out by Bill Self? Like, I don't know when he's available. He's like, so we're going to have to field a team assuming he's not available.
1: Right.
0: Because I can't have it every other game. We don't know if he's going to play. He played 24 games. They probably played close to 40. And in those 24 games, he did average 20 points per game. So he's a brilliant scorer. 6'5 guard. I'm taking DeBanza. He's more versatile. He's bigger. He's a terrific player. I'm going to go with DeBanza as well. Next question.
14: Is Messi the greatest athlete of our lifetimes?
1: The greatest athlete of our lifetimes. Oof. I'm going to say no. And I'm trying to kind of think here. I don't know.
0: Where would you go with that?
1: I don't know if I'm like the right person to say to greatest athlete of our lifetimes and then pick a soccer player. Like, I don't know if I have enough appreciation of the game of soccer to answer that question than somebody that either is in Europe or in South America or like that's their sport. I'm freaking watching LeBron James.
0: I thought you might go LeBron.
1: I'm watching LeBron James. Tom Brady, obviously. Yeah. I mean, I know athlete isn't exactly it, but the dude is the greatest NFL player to ever play the game. Athlete? I've never seen LeBron. I've never seen anybody else do what LeBron does at his size. Probably lean more towards that.
0: Yeah.
1: Athlete.
0: It's a tough question.
1: What am I trying to say? That Messi is not an athlete? Like, I don't know what I'm trying to say. Obviously, he's the greatest.
0: I mean, I would say
1: he's soccer
0: probably,
1: player I've ever seen.
0: Yeah, on the world stage, maybe one of the most accomplished athletes ever. Tiger Woods is one of the most accomplished athletes of all time. Like, where do you put Woods in the Messi? Like, where do you put Tiger Woods compared to Messi? The problem with Woods is obviously the fall off. I mean, it was unbelievable.
1: Yeah.
0: But Messi didn't experience that.
1: And he has 5 goals in this year's World Cup.
0: Right, exactly. So he's the opposite.
1: It's literally the equivalent of Tiger Woods at a similar age, still just, I won the Masters. Yeah. I won
0: 3 like majors this year. Yeah. Yeah. He's up. I don't have an answer as to who would be a better athlete of our lifetime. So, I mean, he's obviously right there in the conversation. Next question.
14: Where's a better landing spot for Giannis, Miami or Boston?
1: Mm. You're going to answer this question or are you going to do what you just did on the last question?
0: Yeah, I think
1: where
0: Miami
1: you literally
0: or Boston,
1: didn't answer
0: I think
1: the question.
0: Miami or Boston would be very good. Both of those spots would be excellent landing spots for him.
1: That's a really good response.
14: Definitely one of those two.
0: One of those two would be
1: Boston to me. Better landing spot for Giannis is Boston. I'm still confused about the trading Jaylen Brown. I mean, I think his game is phenomenal. Yep. If I'm a Bucks fan, I want Jaylen Brown on my team. But here's the problem when the Boston Celtics decide to make a trade. I trust that organization. They know what they're doing. So are they saying to themselves, okay, we've already got a championship with Jaylen Brown and with Jason Tatum. We've gone a handful of years now where we have not won a championship. Are we better off just taking a chance having Giannis Antetokounmpo? Does Giannis Antetokounmpo make our ceiling higher? They might be right about that. Now, for how long of a window? It's going to be less of a window than if you had Jaylen Brown. Of course, you trust Miami. You trust Spoelstra. You trust the Miami Heat. But I just think as of today, I think the Celtics are better run than the Miami Heat. I think Giannis is a better spot for him.
0: The interesting, I'll spin it this way and not answer the question. I think Milwaukee would be better served to go get Jaylen Brown than they would be to get picks. That's how I look at it right now. And I think it's a service to their fans to go play at least a little bit more for now than for later. With all that being said, I think it makes the most sense also for Giannis to end up in Boston. I think Miami's a very well-run organization. Boston's better. Boston's proven it. I think you add Giannis there. They're the Eastern Conference favorite. So I think Boston makes the most sense.
1: I will say this. If Milwaukee gets Jaylen Brown, I don't know how much you owe it to your fans. You won an NBA championship. They hadn't won in 50-plus years. I think you got to do what's in the best interest of the organization moving forward, and the fans will follow when you make good decisions. But I think that just the Jaylen Brown piece of it, if he comes to the Bucks and signs an extension, you know, he's around for 4 years or something along those lines, I think you have just as much value with trading Jaylen Brown as you would with trading Giannis Antetokounmpo. I think that there's true value there.
0: Next question.
14: Will the Padres be over 500 after this upcoming stretch?
0: The stretch is, you want to say up until the All-Star break?
1: Yeah, All-Star break's good. I think the Toronto might be that last series they play up until the All-Star break. So how many games is that?
0: Good amount.
1: I'm going to say, I'm looking at their schedule right now. So these are the games that they're going to have. 3-game set against Atlanta. 3-game set against the Dodgers. 3-game set at Chicago. 4-game set at L.A. And then 7 straight. It's home against Arizona, home against Toronto. Then you go into the All-Star break. I'll say they're going to be at 5. No. Gosh, dang it.
0: That's hard, isn't it?
1: Yeah, it is hard.
0: That's 20 games, by the way. 9-11 is a 500 record.
1: I think they're 500. I think they go 9-11. I think they go 9-11.
0: 500, yeah, it's
1: which
0: tough.
1: I think is like the right number because, I mean, even teams like the Atlanta Braves, they're kind of coming back down to earth a little bit, even though they're phenomenal and Padres have been awful. I say they're 9-11, and that's me being optimistic, brother.
0: I'm gonna go with what you're selling, which is they find a way to stay at 500 or above. I mean, I could easily make the argument they won't. I could easily make an argument that one of those teams is going to sweep them, and it's very uphill if that happens. But I'll somehow bet on them. It's like it's Lucy pulling the football away always with me. I'm like, there's too much talent. There's too much of this. But I've been proven wrong all year long. But I'm going to sell it
1: again.
0: So
1: then why don't you go? No.
0: I'm going to sell it again.
1: Learn from your damn mistake and go the other way.
0: I'm going to sell it again. I'm just going to say they're going to find a way to be half decent for a couple of weeks against good teams and step up to competition.
1: Based on blind faith.
0: Yeah, blind faith. Yeah. That's exactly right. No, not based on. There's no evidence. I agree with that.
1: Because the evidence would say we're both idiots for saying that they're going to stay at 500.
0: Yes. Basically. Honestly. Yeah. Honestly. I agree with you. All right. On the other side, a very interesting NBA story that has nothing to do with Giannis. Nothing at all. But is a good look at the state of the NBA compared to college basketball right now that we will discuss. Plus, Mark Ziegler at the UT at 5 p.m. Kevin Acey, our Padres insider, joining us at 5:30 here until 6. Schaefer and Sliwa, San Diego Sports 760. Are you okay? We're live on the iHeartRadio app.
1: Yes.
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0: All right, Schaefer and Sliwa, Mark Ziegler at 5, Kevin Acey at 5:30. Interesting story involving both college basketball and the NBA. Why did Dusty May, the national championship-winning head coach at Michigan, one of the brightest young coaches in college basketball, just leave the sport for the NBA? There's no shame in it. The NBA is the highest level of the sport in the world. He goes to the Dallas Mavericks. He'll coach Cooper Flagg. He'll have a chance to win potentially sooner rather than later. But he just won the national championship.
1: Yeah, you threw me off. You threw me off this morning when we talked about this. Like, your angle was very interesting. Let's put it that way.
0: Here's what I put these two things together. What he said the night of the national championship, I saw him quoted by the media within the next 24 hours saying, "I expected the feeling of winning the championship to be so euphoric. I expected to feel something." I'm paraphrasing. But what ended up happening was they opened the transfer portal at midnight Eastern, and there I am in the locker room talking to potential recruits on Zoom. And it wasn't what I thought it would be. That was the point he was making. Fast forward 2 months, he's gone for the NBA. I tie the two together. Just think the state of the sport, for some, isn't what they signed up for. Even a young coach like Dusty May, like when he was at FAU, taking them to the Final Four. San Diego State iconically beat them, obviously, a few years ago. I think it's tied to that.
24: What a resume for this guy.
0: Jeez. From FAU to Michigan. 2 years at Michigan, wins a national championship, now to the Dallas Mavericks. Do you tie the state of college basketball at all to his decision? Not that there's any issue with his decision.
1: Here's my problem. My problem is, I got a tough time connecting the two.
0: Okay.
1: Because here's a coach that just got offered an NBA job. Not that every college coach's dream is to coach in the NBA. Maybe some of them want to stay in college. Maybe some of these guys don't want to go through the coaching carousel of the NBA. But I got to imagine there's a good amount of coaches out there. If I'm offered one of the 30 head coaching jobs in the National Basketball Association, I'm going to jump on it. Not only was he offered a job in the NBA, it wasn't the Washington Wizards. It wasn't the, I don't know, I'm just thinking of, you know, some bad teams. Not that Dallas is great.
0: But they're good enough. You can
1: brother,
0: bet on the
1: they
0: future.
1: Got Cooper Flagg.
0: Yeah.
1: And they know where they're at. And there is a hunger to win in Dallas after what happened with Luka Doncic. And they just got rid of Nico Harrison and brought in Masai Ujiri, who has won a championship with the Toronto Raptors, clearly knows how to build teams. I just thought of the move of, like, I just won a national championship with Michigan. Of course I'm going to go to Dallas if I'm offered that job. And I didn't think anything of it. When you told me this, the way the college landscape is set up, there is a grind to it. There is a, like, for a college basketball coach to say, here I am, the pinnacle of my professional career is to try to win a national championship. And I won it, and it was like an empty feeling, or it didn't give him the feeling that
0: that's
1: he was
0: literally
1: open
0: what
1: for.
0: He said.
1: I would imagine that as a professional, and I've, or not as a professional, but from a personal perspective, one of the arguably the best moment of your life, you've experienced it, I have not yet, is you have a child, right? Imagine somebody saying, like, after, like, that's, it wasn't as good as I, you know what I mean?
0: I traded him in.
1: You'd be like, what? You know, right. I didn't understand that. And if the game of college basketball, if it took away what was supposed to be a euphoric moment, one of the most special moments that he has in life of winning a national championship, and he didn't get it after he won a national championship, maybe there's a point to what you're saying.
0: I mean, it's interesting because the list of coaches to go from college to the NBA leaves a lot to be desired. Some of the greatest coaches in college basketball history have not had success at the NBA level. I mean, look at Patino, Calipari. I mean, shoot, the Brad Stevens, the way that didn't play out perfectly, I don't think, in Boston.
1: He was
0: of head coach.
1: Yeah, I think he was really, really good in Boston.
0: Yeah.
1: And then reached a point where they just thought, I mean, think about that. They thought he's better off being the president of basketball operations. Let me put somebody else into that slot. He did, and they did win a championship.
0: I just wonder if you go back 10 years and your freshmen become sophomores and your sophomores become juniors, do you leave? And maybe he did. There's no shame in it. And by the way, the college will be there for him. If he flames out in 3 years in Dallas and they don't get beyond the play-in,
1: you're right. NBA, you don't know what's back. You're not guaranteed like a certain situation where I think this is a good situation he walks into.
0: Seth Greenberg, longtime college coach, ESPN analyst, weighed in on this earlier today.
4: The NBA is an easier league to coach in than college basketball today because the NBA has guidelines and guardrails. He knows who his roster is going to be. He doesn't have to rebuild his roster every single year. All right. He's going to be connected with his general manager. He's going to have a roster. He can build moving forward. He's got a great core group. The end of the season, Jay Will, you just said it. They win the national championship. That night, they're on the phone trying to put together the roster because they've got to sign 13 players or 12 players. So, Dusty May, great communicator, high basketball IQ. There'll be a transition. There's no doubt about it because it's a different game. You play in 82 games. How you can deal with practice, how you can deal with player development, how you can deal with game preparation. But surprised but not shocked.
0: All right, so interesting. I mean, it's kind of he went down that path to say, again, when you cover college, I think you recognize what's playing out, right? It's just different.
1: You're almost better off, you know, somebody that doesn't know anything different. And that's why I think a Dutch, I think a Sean Lewis, you know, I think of some of these guys. When I see a college athlete or I see a coach like that go from one predicament and or just and I'm sure a lot of these coaches are frustrated with the current system in college football and basketball. You're almost just, you know, Dutch seems like the type of guy, and you'd have a much better feel for this. Hey, just tell me what I need to do and I'll go figure it out. Rather than, I wish it was this way or I wish it was that way. Dutch, I feel like his personality is, well, we're just going to evolve.
0: You're exactly
1: we're just
0: right.
1: Going to, if it was that way 5 years ago and it's not that way today, well, it is what it is. And the best thing I could do is just evolve with it, right? Sean Lewis is an interesting one because I look at him And it's not like he's old enough to have 15 years of coaching experience. This might just be the world that he knows. So it's interesting.
0: By the way, this isn't my list, but I'm at Detroit News right now, and on the list to replace Dusty May is this man, who coached there previously, one of the most successful coaches in America, Brian Dutcher.
1: Interesting.
0: But again, I thought when you say Michigan, now I think Brian Dutcher is going to finish his career at San Diego State. Now, that's my personal belief. That's not any inside knowledge. He had previously, a couple of years ago, been linked to Minnesota, his alma mater.
1: That's right.
0: Which I think maybe he had a discussion with him. I forget the circumstance.
1: But decided to stay.
0: But, he has spent now close to 30 years, 25-plus years here. Obviously, he's built one of the best programs in America. But when you think about Brian Dutcher's history, of course, it was with Steve Fisher at the University of Michigan. The last national championship before April was with Brian Dutcher on Steve Fisher's bench. Something to consider, at least with the news that came out here today. On the other side, we've been spending time talking about NBA expansion. An interesting conversation about the NFL and its potential to expand. Plus, Mark Ziegler will join us coming up at 5 p.m. on Team USA in the World Cup. And at 5:30, Kevin Acey, our Padres insider. 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
5: 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Padres and Braves are getting set for game one of their series tonight downtown at Petco Park. It's going to be Grant Holmes going for the Braves and Michael King on the hill for the Friars. First pitch tonight is at 7:10 because the game is on ESPN. In NBA news, Michigan head coach Dusty May is finalizing a deal to become the Dallas Mavericks' next head coach. And Trae Young signed a four-year, $212 million deal to stay with the Wizards today. 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And France leads Iraq 1-0, and they are still in that weather delay. 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
1: Still coming down. I was about to say,
0: we're watching the World Cup, which plays out throughout the course of the day. And for the first time in this tournament, Alan, there was like a stoppage of play because of lightning in Philadelphia.
1: That's Thinking
0: your shot.
1: Freaking needed that.
0: But they've had this like stoppage, which reminds me of baseball, right? You watch baseball, they'll stop a game because of rain for a couple of hours. They put the tarp in the field. This thing, we've been watching the like suspension footage for 2 hours. They brought the teams back out. It's truly pouring in Philadelphia. It can't rain harder than it is. It's just pouring right now in Philadelphia, and they're about to restart the game. Thankfully, we weren't at this thing. Thankfully, we didn't have a weather stop.
1: Could have done it in SD.
0: Could have done it
1: plenty
0: in SD.
1: Plenty of space here.
0: Yeah, they could have.
1: Stadium's a little tighter.
0: Right, exactly. Monterey, I will say this. We were in Monterey, right? Went to the match Saturday night. It was warm. It was a warm night.
1: How about trying to get in?
0: Oh, my gosh.
1: Brent, we were having a game starts at 10 o'clock.
0: 10 o'clock.
1: In Mexico, right? So 9 o'clock here. So about 1 hour difference.
0: About what time you wanted to go.
1: So
5: are they ahead of us or
0: 1 hour ahead?
1: 1 hour ahead. So 9 o'clock here. So we're getting ready to kind of coordinate. We're trying to figure out what time to head to the stadium. Stadium, they're saying probably take you about 45 minutes to get down there, but they have really great transit, a bus that will take you directly there. Maybe you walk like 20 minutes after that. So we're trying to figure out what time to leave. Game starts at 10.
0: Gates open at 7.
1: If it was up to John, we would have left at 3:30. Okay?
0: Maybe not that early.
1: Four. It's up to me. I'm like, why don't we leave like at 7? Let's get out of here at 7. Get an hour to get down there, maybe an hour to get in, and then we're sitting in our seats by 9:15, and we could start enjoying this game.
0: Correct.
1: We ended up leaving at 5:30.
0: I convinced Alan we should go earlier.
1: We got 5:30 in there.
0: Because the World Cup could take a while.
1: We got to the stadium, let's call it by 6:30.
0: Yeah.
1: Yeah, maybe around there. Did the whole, there's like the World Cup experience, so you're doing, you know, everything, do whatever. Grab a nice warm beer, which, let me tell you, that was the theme of the night. There was just no cold beers left. And it was hot as hell. It took us about...
0: 2 hours.
1: About 2 hours to get in.
0: Couldn't get in. Dude, it was also like being a sardine where you're like just in a line and you couldn't move.
1: And
0: how about this?
1: And John only had 2 hours to open up the FIFA app while we're in line so that it can be prepared for when we get there. John didn't do that.
0: I didn't do that.
1: So John waited till we got right in front of literally in front of the person that's going to scan our ticket.
0: I'm like, I don't have it.
1: And he doesn't have internet or Wi-Fi, we couldn't open the it. But he had 2 hours to do it earlier, and he decided not to do it.
0: It was a production, Brent. We had to, like, we were with the ticket taker for like 10 minutes.
1: Yeah.
0: They're like, oh, you can go back out to customer service. Like, we just waited 2 hours in some random stadium line.
1: It was the nicest girl I've ever met.
0: Yeah.
1: And when she said, she's like, guys, don't worry about it. Just go back to customer service. By the way,
0: I said,
1: we couldn't even get out of the line. Get out of where we were was impossible.
0: And I think I was very I'm like, it's not happening.
1: Yeah, it is.
0: I'm like, I just waited 2 hours. Like, I'm not getting to customer service line C.
1: With all of that, once we got in, we were chilling.
0: It was great.
1: 9:15, we're in. We went and got a beer. We went and got some food, sat in our seats. Yeah. We got like a solid half hour of just listening to that stadium shake when there was nothing going on the field because of the Japanese fans and Mexican fans.
0: Because I think it's the college football fandom in me that I love the hoopla and the fandom. That to me sometimes is as good as the event. Like
1: that makes
0: Like I've been to a whiteout at Penn State, right? Mm-hmm.

0: talked about. This is like a no-brainer. It's always said, like, yeah, you know what, Padres, San Diego got screwed. Obviously, the city of San Diego got screwed. City of San Diego has nothing to do with,
1: of course,
0: the residents of course and these San Diegans that grew up in Alpine or in Carlsbad or in Chula Vista or whatever the case is, right?
1: Sure.
0: None of us had anything to do with negotiations, how much responsibility is in it for the city, how much responsibility is it at that time the mayor, how much responsibility, of course, goes on Dean's dumbass who goes up to L.A. and doesn't even have a stadium. But I think most people, anytime the NFL is brought up and you think of San Diego, there is this like, wait, why don't they have a team? Why don't they have a squad? What happened here? I think the question is, you know, and you always kind of look for things like this. Is there a way that San Diego can get back into the mix? We've talked about Midway Rising. What can a 16,000-seat stadium do there? Because that helped bring in an NHL team. Could it help bring a WNBA team? You and I are always kind of talking about what are different ways. This is an interesting, because it's the first time that we've ever heard it. Maybe this project in Chula Vista is the Hail Mary that you can have of trying to get an NFL team.
1: Yeah, I mean, I do think the NFL will expand. Why? Because I think the NFL is in the business of creating more revenue. And the NBA is
0: talking
1: about...
0: But the owners sharing money is what is always the issue there.
1: But the influx. Because the NBA... Why would the NBA expand? The NBA is wildly successful. But the NBA sees $7 to $10 billion per franchise, and you're right. You're splitting your TV revenue.
0: But big picture,
1: $10 billion times two is $20 billion. Mm-hmm. Divided by the 30 teams, you're getting in your pocket $667 million each. They'll all take it. If the TV cuts $20 million less per year, but I'm getting $700 up front, that's the next owner's problem.
0: And I think too, just to stay on the NBA for a second, they're not going to do it unless they feel like this is the right market. This is a good return on our investment. Seattle is going to kill it if the Sonics get another team, period. Seattle's a good sports market. They got a stadium ready to go, and they have a history in the NBA.
1: Las Vegas will be successful.
0: It will be successful, but like I would debate, let's put it this way, and this is the problem of not having a stadium. This is the problem of San Diego right now. If you had to put, would you rather be in San Diego or would you rather be in Las Vegas? I think you can make an argument for both markets. I would tell you San Diego's a better market. I'm obviously speaking not a fair conversation for me to be the one that's objective in this one.
1: Right.
0: However, they're going to be very successful in Vegas. Of course they're going to be successful in Vegas. And that the stadiums are already there and they're built. So that's obviously the biggest difference. But to go back to what you just said, those two markets will play well for the NBA.
1: If it's a conversation about cities, San Diego trumps most cities in the world. Unfortunately, it's never a conversation about cities. And here's what I think happens if the NFL expands. I think the NFL expands with two teams to London is what I think would happen. That's what I honestly think would happen. I think we're trending more towards that than St. Louis, San Antonio, San Diego, because I think they see two things. All the international games, they're spreading this game like wildfire.
0: Yep.
1: They see the success the NBA has had doing that, by the way, playing games internationally.
0: Baseball doing it too.
1: Baseball too. And I think if you had two teams in London, it gives you a pathway to like a division in Europe where you have a team in Berlin and you have a team in Madrid and now you got a division. But I think by pairing teams in London, you probably could make it work. And I think it gives you that pathway to some type of European division. And I think they see money. I think they see it as an access to additional money, which is what they care about.
0: It's going to be tough to get back in the NFL business.
1: It's going to be tough. It's going to be tough, unfortunately.
0: And that's why, again, it's like you look back on it. We got so many reminders. Like right now, I'm watching games around the World Cup, and you see they're in Philly, they're in KC, it doesn't have to be the biggest markets in the country. We don't have to talk about New York and LA, just all these other markets. And it's like, you're going to tell me these games, you're not going to have a handful of games if we had a stadium down here in San Diego. It's going to be tough. It's going to be tough to get back into the NFL business.
1: We're just in Monterey. I mean, what's the difference between Monterey right now in San Diego? Monterey's got a 53,500 seat stadium. Yeah. You know, that's the difference right now. And that's how they ended up with World Cup matches.
0: I think, listen, there's no substance to this. It's just me talking out of my, you know what? I do think that the best opportunity San Diego has to like, there's two things that can be a complete game changer for SD. And that doesn't mean it's going to equal NFL.

0: But Midway Rising and whatever comes with that potential arena and that project that they've talked about in Chula Vista.
1: Yeah.
0: I feel like Chula Vista, if there's a place, as a San Diegan, you know, you're clearly not building another 60,000, 50,000 seat stadium in Mission Valley. That ain't happening. As a San Diegan, I would love to see a stadium in Chula Vista. I think that's one of the best areas that truly represents the city of San Diego and is as loyal as can possibly be to the soil of San Diego. But again, I go back to it. If you lose an NFL team, the chances of getting that NFL team back, especially in today's world, especially in the state of California, like...
1: Especially when you don't have a stadium, an NFL stadium. So, like, that's... NBA is going to expand, you don't have an arena.
0: But to build a stadium without... Who's building a 55,000-seat stadium without kind of having... Now, if something happens in Chula Vista, and that's more of a, no, here's the vision, and here's why we have it, and... It could, you know, international soccer matches and all that stuff. Maybe their vision is different down there than it would be with the hopes of eventually getting an NFL stadium. But
1: yeah, the NFL thing. To your point, I think the ship has sailed. I really do, unfortunately, on the NFL. Back to the Padres, the argument to potentially sell at the deadline.
0: Which good Dean got a stadium up there. I mean, that was awesome.
1: He did. He built that thing himself.
0: He really flexed on everybody and got that stadium you were looking for.
1: The argument to sell for the Padres on the other side, plus Mark Ziegler from the UT at 5. Kevin Acey, our Padres insider, will join us at 5:30 here on Schaefer and Sliwa.
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1: Mark Ziegler from the UT on Team USA. He will join us coming up at 5 p.m. Kevin Acey is our Padres insider. He'll join us at 5:30. By the way, the last college event of the year is tonight, game 3 of the College Baseball World Series between Oklahoma and North Carolina. Next on the docket for college athletics is San Diego State moving to the Pac-12 on July 1st. Then the next college event, I think, is, you know, 40 or 50 days away, whatever it is. But this is the last event of the year tonight, North Carolina and Oklahoma.
0: So this is it?
1: This is game 3. College World Series final between Oklahoma and UNC. Winner is national champion.
0: Oklahoma up 2-0.
1: In what inning? Oh, in the second inning. Okay, so speaking of baseball and the Padres, back underway tonight at home. The homestand begins. It's the Braves for 3. It's a day off, and then it's the Dodgers for 3. We went down the hypothetical earlier, and we get it. It's early to have the conversation about buying or selling. But under the theory, like you said,
0: Kind of early.
1: Yeah. It's still June. I mean, they're not going to make a decision, obviously, to sell right now. And I don't think they're really making a decision to buy right now either. But if we get there and it's just not right for whatever reason, team's not playing well because they haven't been, and they should be selling, what are the benefits of selling? Is, and do they have the pieces right now that would allow them to acquire what is necessary? Yeah. If players with 2 or 3 years of control or reasonable contracts, like, how do you think it would play out if they were, if their hand was forced to sell?
0: So if the question is, what are the benefits? I think the benefits are that you're making a decision that the window that we felt like we had of trying to compete for a World Series, the window is closed. And it doesn't mean that you can't in the offseason try to tinker with things, and you could still have Tatis here and still have Machado. But I think that this iteration of the Padres, kind of that chapter is starting to close. Now, can you really close a chapter if you still have a lot of those main players? Probably not. But I think that if you're selling, the indication is you're punting on the rest of this season and you're just trying to figure out a way, can we acquire some talent so we could try to be a little bit more competitive the following year? Can we be a little bit more strategic? Can we start thinking now a little bit more longer term? I think the Padres are, they're like that, you know, Padres definitely live for today and they're not all that concerned about tomorrow. The Padres aren't investing. You know, you have, like, if you invest any money or you have a 401k or something like that, they're like, how aggressive do you want to be? How much of this is you want to just kind of plan for the future? Padres haven't exactly planned for the future.
1: Yeah, like the analogy, I completely agree. It's like, are they maxing out their 401k every year, so to speak? Are they maxing out their Roth IRA? Are they living for right now? And you could make the argument both ways. I understand it, but maybe this is the time. If it's just not right, maybe you do play for the assets. Maybe you do build from within. Maybe that's the next pathway to be competitive? Like, are you going to have the system right now, by all intents and purposes, look at Baseball America, would tell you it's the 30th system in the sport. Do you replenish? Does it help you at the major league level in 2027 and beyond? Or do you just keep putting those chips in and just keep chasing it with this veteran team? It's an interesting conversation.
0: They're in a weird, they really are in a weird spot, because they're clearly, look, I'll continue to say it, because this is just, I'm watching the same thing over and over again, so I can comfortably say they're not competing for a World Series. They're just not. Like, this is not, there's nobody in baseball that looks at the Padres today and says, hey, this is a team competing for a World Series. As we sit here today on June 22nd, right? Could A.J. Preller believe that he's still competing for a World Series? Sure. Can ownership say we want you to keep competing for a World Series? Absolutely. But the reality is, whether it's their starting pitching, whether it's their bats, and just kind of, again, the trajectory of where a lot of these players are going, the Padres are an average team, and that's what they look like. And typically an average team's not going to get you into the postseason. They've been fortunate that there's also a lot of other average teams in there that keeps them in the mix.
1: Yeah, and these two, like, I think I headlined the video on YouTube today, like, season on the brink as this stretch begins. I think it's accurate.
0: Yeah.
1: I think if you, to make that point.
0: I don't think that's dramatic.
1: Yeah, I really don't. I mean, I think if this stretch of 20 games, we're playing the Dodgers and the Braves, 10 of them, I think if you do go like 8-12, you're in a really unfavorable spot. I mean, you're well into the second half of the year. You're under 500 at that point. You're not trending in the right direction. So it's like, you go 12-8, you believe. You go 8-12, it's going to be really hard to find a lot of
0: players. Are you upset if they continue to, if let's say they're aggressive at the trade deadline again, and it's back to just kind of trying to get into a wild card spot, and they're able to get into a wild card spot, and it's three games and they're out. Like, are you upset with the strategy of, and I don't hate Preller for this, and I'm sure there's probably a lot of people on YouTube, it's like, what are we doing? Like, what is the direction? But baseball is the one sport that I do feel like you can say, well, if we just get in, anything can happen.
1: It's
0: now,
1: true.
0: Now, for the Padres, there is a kind of a, I would call it a Hail Mary strategy. It's like, hey, if we can just have the ball with 1 second left on the clock from the 50-yard line down six, we're going to throw a Hail Mary and see what happens. Doesn't happen often.
1: Yeah, I don't know. I mean, it's so contingent on where you actually are when you have to make the decision. There was a year, a couple of years ago, where they swept the final series going into the trade deadline, and that made them aggressive, and they missed out. It was 2023. So, like, it's just, it's all based on where you are compared to the competition at that exact moment. But you're right, you're probably chasing down, like, the last wild card spot. So how aggressive will you be if that's ultimately what you're trying to accomplish?
0: The danger that they're in, there's so many teams that have left them in the hunt.
1: Yeah, of course. Yeah.
0: So that part of the danger is, I don't think you have like a clear identity here of like, you have six teams playing for one spot. You actually have a handful of teams playing for three spots.
1: St. Louis and Philadelphia?
0: Yeah. I mean, technically you do. It's not like St. Louis is running away with this
1: thing. Right, no one's 10 games better than the others.
0: No.
1: Yeah, it's true. So,
0: Is why it's going to make Chicago probably aggressive and Philly probably aggressive.
1: And Arizona,
0: Arizona's in a win now mode too.
1: But if those teams are aggressive, then San Diego will be as well, would be my guess. I'd be surprised if those teams were aggressive and it was the Padres that were putting their foot on the brakes. That's how I see it. But I could be wrong. We'll see.
0: Kind of picture perfect. I mean, the Dodgers in this division, not that it matters but look at the teams all competing within the division just to be second.
1: Yeah.
0: San Francisco's a dumpster fire.
1: Yeah.
0: The Rockies are a dumpster fire. And you got Padres in Arizona that really, to truly compete with the big boys, it's going to take a miracle.
1: Yeah, it's probably true. All right, Kevin Acey is going to join us at 5:30 with more on the scuffling Padres. But Mark Ziegler on the other side, Team USA to the knockout round of 32. We'll get his thoughts on Team USA and the World Cup on the other side. Again, Kevin Acey at 5:30, Hour 3. Schaefer and Sliwa coming up next on San Diego Sports 760 and live on the iHeartRadio app.
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20: 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Padres are downtown getting set for game one of their series against the Braves at Petco Park. It's going to be Grant Holmes going for Atlanta and Michael King on the hill for the Friars. First pitch tonight is at 7:10 because the game is on ESPN. A couple NBA notes today. Michigan head coach Dusty May is finalizing a deal to become the Mavericks' next head coach. And Trae Young signed a 4-year, $212 million deal to stay with the Wizards. We got one World Cup final from today. Argentina beat Austria 2-0. And Big shocker, they're still in the weather delay. France is leading Iraq 1-0. A failed struck can turn any drive into